0: Fox News, I'm Tom Rigotti. Traffic is still stalled in the Strait of Hormuz as both the U.S. and Iran continue to halt activity for now. Fox Business Network's Ashley Webster is in Tel Aviv.
1: Analysts say that Tehran is allowing vessels from favored nations to pass through. The U.S. naval blockade also continues to prevent any ships from entering or leaving Iranian ports.
0: Oil prices have spiked since the start of the U.S. strikes on Iran, though they fell a bit today after President Trump suggested U.S.-Iranian talks were in their final stages. President Trump has seen better days when it comes to his job approval rating, according to the latest Fox News poll.
2: The latest Fox News poll shows 39% approve of the president's performance, with just 29% approving his handling of the economy. A little more than half of those polled said rising gas prices are a major problem for their families.
0: That's Fox's Jessica Rosenthal. 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
6: Arizona News Audio. 63-year-old Leroy McGill, who killed a man by setting him on fire in 2002, was executed today. Glendale police shot and wounded a man while responding to a domestic violence call at a business. Lieutenant Wade Cammon didn't elaborate on the circumstances, but told reporters.
7: The person that was involved in the shooting, along with the officers, sustained non-life-threatening injuries and was taken to a local hospital to get treatment.
6: The suspect expected to recover. A child's been rushed to the hospital after a drowning incident in Goodyear, life-threatening condition. The state's top-ranked high school football prospect, Chandler Bash, and left tackle Jake Hildebrand will play for ASU. He says getting a golden ticket, indicating high interest from the coaching staff, showed how much they wanted him.
8: We always went to ASU games and stuff like that, but, you know, this definitely sealed the deal with, you know, showing like, hey, we really want you. We want to develop you and build this relationship since I was, you know, a freshman.
6: Connie Weber, Arizona News Audio.
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13: 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Here's Larry Elder.
14: 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I am Larry Elder. 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Douglas is in Omaha. Douglas, you're on the Larry Elder Show. Thank you for calling.
15: Hey, how you doing, Larry?
14: I'm doing well.
15: I got a couple of questions I'd like to ask you, man. Okay, you were talking about the ballroom.
14: Mm-hmm.
15: Okay, the ballroom does not belong to the president. The American people built it. And when we go back and find out what happened, there were black men that the white men had to build that, the White House, okay? But then about 3 weeks ago, Lindsey Graham was on TV saying the American people should pay for that ballroom to be done.
14: All right.
15: You know, this goes back.
14: All right.
15: To
14: all right. Let's just go to the beginning of your statement. Virtually, I can't say every president, but many presidents have made additions to the ballroom. One installed a pool. One installed. I think Obama installed a basketball. Obama installed a basketball court.
15: He did. It was existing. Yes, he did. And then when Bush got in there, he's the one that did the electrical work in it because it was failing. Yes, he did. Yes, he did.
14: Okay, so other presidents have made improvements on the ballroom. I don't understand why this is all that big of a deal. And you're right about black people working.
15: It is, because Larry. First of all, Larry, you got to understand, man. You have no right. The American people built that. If you wanted to do it, he should have went through Congress. And then let me ask you another question.
14: Hold on. When Obama built the basketball court, did he go through Congress?
15: He went to Congress. Congress said they went on and let him do it.
14: Congress said they wouldn't let him do it?
15: They went on and let him do it because that was part of the garden.
14: Well, why did he end up doing it?
15: He came because they approved him to do it. They approved him to do it. But, you know, it is what it is, man. And then y'all talk about racism. Well, what about the governor in Louisiana when he said he didn't want no votes from black or Mexicans?
14: What governor said that?
15: Landers, whatever his name is, Landers. Go back a couple of days ago, last week, when he said he didn't want no blacks to be voting. But it's all good, man.
14: No, Douglas. Wait, hold on, Douglas. Douglas, hold on. Doug, are you gone? Okay. So you just came on to rail about how unhappy you are because black people helped to build the White House, and a Louisiana governor allegedly said something racist, and Donald Trump is building a ballroom, and you don't think you should build it because it's the people's house. Okay. Have a nice day. I hope I gave you a little bit of comfort. Hope you got it off your chest. That's what I'm here for. Speaking of the ballroom, here's President Trump on the ballroom, number 29.
16: But you have to understand, when this is finished, my term ends shortly after that. This is really for other presidents. This is not for me. This is my gift to the United States of America. I'm going to be able to use it very little, because when it's finished, we're talking about 6 or 7 months. But we'll be used for hopefully hundreds of years for other presidents. And there will never be anything like this built again. There'll never be a room built like with the safety. As an example, if we had the White House correspondents dinner here, it would have been no problem.
14: And he says it's a gift, but apparently somebody's gone to court and tried to stop it. Number 30.
16: So all of this was paid for by myself, and because I keep hearing, like, we are making a gift of this board. This is a gift. This is not going to be paid for by the taxpayer. If we have a judge that thinks it's a terrible thing that we're making a gift. He said it's terrible that we're making a gift that should be paid for by the taxpayer. That's one I've never heard before. I'm sure maybe he doesn't understand. This is a gift to the United States of America. And more than a gift, it's going to be one of the most beautiful buildings that's ever been built in the country or in Washington, D.C.
14: And this is a former Washington Post columnist named Jonathan Capehart, number 12.
17: That ballroom was supposed to be $400 million and was going to be privately funded. Now, all of a sudden, there's a bill before Congress for $1 billion that would include all the money for construction of the ballroom. So, one, where are the public taxpayer dollars coming from? Who's being robbed from to be able to pay for this ballroom? And then, if you are one of the corporate donors to the ballroom,

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3: 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That's your KQ&A Nightbeat. I'm Bill Monroe.
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0: the notion that rights don't come from laws and don't come from the government, but come from the Creator, that's what the Iranian government believes. It's a theocratic regime that bases its rule on Shia law and targets Sunnis, Baha'is, Jews, Christians, and other religious minorities. And they do it because they believe that they understand what natural rights are from their Creator. So the statement that our rights do not come from our laws or our governments is extremely troubling.
1: 888-971-SAGE, 888-971-7243. I am Larry Elder, Salem News Channel. That is Tim Kaine, who almost became vice president. Really? Ted Cruz, not amused, number 20.
2: There was a hearing a couple of months ago in the Senate Foreign Relations Committee where a nominee to the State Department had put in his written submission that our rights come from God and not government. And one of my colleagues, Senator Tim Kaine from Virginia, took issue with that statement. And he began upbraiding this nominee, and he said, the idea that our rights come from God and not government, he said, that is a radical idea. That is a dangerous idea. He said, that's the idea of a theocracy. That's what they do in Iran. That's not what we do in America. Now, I walked in as Senator Kaine was engaged in that diatribe. I had a whole different set of questions that I had planned to ask. I set those aside. And when it came my turn to speak, I revisited what Tim Kaine had said. I said, you know what? Senator Kaine said the idea that our rights come from God and not from government is a radical idea. He's right. It is. He said it's a dangerous idea. He's right again. It is. It is also quite literally the founding principle upon which our nation was founded.
1: Somebody needs to tell this to BS Now's Katie Turr, number 18.
3: What about this passage from Mike Johnson declaring that our rights do not derive from government? They come from you, our Creator and Heavenly Father. Is this him putting God over the Declaration of Independence? McKay?
4: I actually think that idea is not wholly uncommon. I mean, the idea that we have certain inalienable rights that come from God can be read in a fairly benign way, which is basically that we have innate human rights.
1: Okay,
4: that are
1: BS Now, Katie Turr, that's the very line from the Declaration of Independence. Maybe you should read it, or maybe someday they'll make a movie out of it. 888-971-SAGE. I am Larry Elder. We'll see you all tomorrow. Unbelievable.
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14: Fox News, I'm Tom Graham. President Trump once again threatening Iran after giving its leaders another shot at negotiations. Fox's Aisha Hosni at the White House.
15: President Trump hopes Iran is close to accepting a nuclear deal with the U.S., but warns he is ready to ditch a six-week ceasefire and resume strikes if they don't.
14: Meantime, U.S. military says it boarded an Iranian-flagged oil tanker that was suspected of trying to violate the American blockade. Elon Musk's SpaceX heads to Wall Street. The company's shares will be listed on the NASDAQ.
16: Musk unveiling SpaceX's filing for its blockbuster initial public offering with the Securities and Exchange Commission. The IPO is expected to raise a record amount of money, valuing Elon Musk's company at up to $2 trillion.
14: Fox's Hillary Barsky. Stock sale could also make Musk the world's first trillionaire. 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
18: Good evening. We're coming up on 2 minutes after 6 on this May 20th. Thanks for making KQ&A your choice for your Wednesday. I'm Bill Monroe, News This Hour, just ahead of Larry Elder, is brought to you by Bucky's and Yavapai Casino. The Prescott City Council is one step closer to adopting the fiscal year 2027 tentative budget.
19: Yesterday, Council held its third budget workshop, which was a continuation of last week's. Public Works officials continued their presentation from that four-hour session. Director Gwen Rowich described the proposed department increases.
20: Some of those increases include outsourcing brush, tree, and weed mitigation, as well as sidewalk and alleyway remediation. And we also put some money in this year's budget for the analysis of traffic injury and fatalities.
19: Traffic engineer Ian Mattingly told Council about an increase to the Yavapai plan contribution.
21: This current fiscal year that we're in, we're projecting to be somewhere in the $250,000 range. That was an increase over the previous year's $350,000. We may not pay that, but we're just being responsible and placing it into the budget, so we have a way to do that.
19: The Prescott City Council is scheduled to discuss and give direction on the nearly $312 million budget during a meeting next Tuesday. Tentative adoption is scheduled for June 9th. I'm Gregory Scott reporting.
18: The Northern Arizona VA healthcare system has received a 5-star rating in a nationwide report. The Centers for Medicare and Medicaid Services overall hospital quality star ratings are based on mortality, safety of care, readmission, patient experience, and timely and effective care. According to system officials, this is the fourth consecutive year that Veterans Administration has outperformed non-VA care and the second year in a row that no VA hospital has received a 1-star rating. Nationwide, 78% of VA hospitals that received a rating got an overall hospital quality star rating of 4 out of 5 stars this year. This marks the Northern Arizona VA healthcare system's fourth year in a row it has received a top rating. In state news, Arizona lawmakers and DACA advocates are demanding the release of a Tucson woman from ICE custody. Agents arrested Carla Toledo from her home Monday, and she was put in a detention center. Her supporters claim agents, ignoring demands to see a warrant, barged into her home and snatched her. Congresswoman Adelita Grijalva says she was able to visit Toledo in the ICE holding center, and the Democratic lawmaker is outraged.
22: Carla has legal status in this country. She is a member of our community, has dedicated herself to education, advocacy, is regularly an interpreter for other people.
18: Grijalva adds she was able to at least make sure Toledo was physically okay. She's calling for Toledo to be immediately freed and is calling on ICE to, quote, stop terrorizing our communities. On Monday, several groups gathered outside the facility protesting her capture. And the Arizona Diamondbacks swept the San Francisco Giants with a 6-3 win this afternoon. The Diamondbacks start a 3-game Memorial Day weekend series against the Colorado Rockies. Game 1 is at 6 tomorrow night, and all the live action can be heard right here on KQNA. The news is sponsored each night at this time by Bucky's and Yavapai Casinos. A check of your KQNA weather's up next, brought to you this hour by Chow Bella. KQNA news time is 4 minutes after 6.
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18: Taking a look now at your KQNA weather. Clear skies, light winds, and cool temperatures tonight with sunny skies and gusty winds tomorrow. 46 degrees tonight in the Prescott Quad Cities area with a high of 79 tomorrow. An overnight low of 49 and a high on Thursday of 80. 46 degrees tonight for Cottonwood in the Verde Valley with a high of 89 tomorrow. An overnight low of 48 and a high on Thursday of 91. Your KQNA weather sponsored each night at this time by Ciao Bella. Stay tuned. Larry Elder is up next. It's coming up on 6 minutes after 6. Have a great Wednesday. I'm Bill Monroe for the Talk of the Quad Cities, KQNA 99.9 FM in Prescott, 95.5 FM in Prescott Valley in Cottonwood, 1130 AM and everywhere by downloading the free AZ Hometown Radio app.
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3: Larry Elder here, the sage from South Central, the Prince of Pico Union, the Czar of Common Sense, the great Eldersky, Don Lorenzo. Welcome to the program. No Victor Crafts allowed because we've got a country to save. So let's get her teed up!
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1: 888-971-7243, 888-971-SAGE. Larry Elder with teeth. President Trump strikes again. Another House member with teeth loses his primary after Trump endorses his opponent. How many is that now? Got rid of Cassidy? What, four or five state lawmakers in Tennessee? And now Massey in Kentucky? President Trump repeats his rationale for the war against Iran. J.D. Vance says if Iran got a nuclear weapon, it would be, quote, the first domino to set up a nuclear arms race all around the world, end of quote. California woman pleads guilty to paying homeless to register to vote. The DOJ announces a nearly $2 billion lawfare fund so people who feel harmed by the DOJ can seek compensation. It is quite controversial. Georgia senator outlines the agenda if and when Democrats regain control of the Senate. Why does the left have such difficulty saying our rights come from God? Governor of Maryland says, quote, racism is part of the inherent fabric of this country, close quote, says a man who got elected to one of the states of the original Confederacy, but I change. DOJ announces the indictment of Raul Castro, age 94, for the downing of U.S. aircraft in 1996. The Steve Colbert Show will be replaced by a show called Comics Unleashed, produced by comedian turned billionaire entrepreneur Byron Allen. All of this and more, 888-971-SAGE. Let's start with Cuba. The Trump administration reportedly is preparing to make an announcement to indict Raul Castro over an incident in which Cuban fighter jets destroyed two planes flown by Brothers to the Rescue, an organization formed by Cuban exiles that searched for refugees attempting to flee Cuba to come here. Back in 1996, here is what President Clinton said, number 37.
27: Ladies and gentlemen, I have just been briefed by the National Security Advisor on the shooting down today in broad daylight of two American civilian airplanes by Cuban military aircraft. We are continuing to investigate the circumstances of the incident, including the airplane's flight plan and the flight route, and what, if any, warnings were given. This afternoon, I ordered the following actions. First, I directed the United States Coast Guard units in the area to conduct search and rescue operations. That is now underway in the waters off Cuba. Second, I have ordered United States military forces in the area to provide support to the search and rescue operations and to ensure that it is fully protected. Third, I have instructed our interest section in Havana to seek an immediate explanation for this incident from the Cuban government. I condemn this action in the strongest possible terms. And as events unfold and we know more, we will do our best to answer your questions. I'd like now to ask Mr. McCurry to come up and either now or in the, immediately, I think, when I leave here, to do his best to answer whatever other questions you have. Obviously, we will be getting further information throughout the night, and we'll let you know when we have it. Thank you.
2: Do you know where the planes were when they were shot down?
1: Okay, so this was 1996. Miami-based group, humanitarian mission, shot down. Nothing was done until now. And if I were Raul Castro, even at 94 years old, I'd be a little nervous. Earlier this year, as you know, Nicolas Maduro was indicted and captured as a result of that indictment. So he's probably not sleeping all that well at night, Mr. Raul Castro. About time something was done about this. Do we need to say that there's a new sheriff in town? Now, about Iran, President Trump reiterated the rationale, which is very simple. Not going to let Iran get a nuclear weapon on my watch, number 26.
4: I'm not doing this politically. I'm doing, look, everyone tells me it's unpopular, but I think it's very popular. When they hear that it's having to do with nuclear weapons, weapons that could take out Los Angeles, could take out major cities very quick, when they hear that, you know, when they're explaining, I'll tell you what, when we explain it to people, I don't really have enough time to explain to people. I'm too busy getting it done. When they understand, I think it's frankly very popular, but whether it's popular or not popular, I have to do it. Because I'm not going to let the world be blown up with my watch. It's not going to happen.
1: Regarding whether it's popular, as I've said before, the problem that Donald Trump has, the problem Republicans have, the problem conservatives have, is that half the country or more get their primary sources from these news aggregates that are tailored to give them news that they want that confirms their worldview. So people who are on the left, people who hate Donald Trump's guts, will be getting their news from Microsoft, from Apple, from Google, from Yahoo, from TikTok, and from YouTube. And these have all been studied. They're all left-wing. And in some instances, no more than 1 or 2% of articles that people will get through their feed on these news aggregates come from conservative sources. Overwhelmingly, they're probably more biased than ABC, CBS, and NBC, the old way people used to get their news. So when Donald Trump says, if they understand Iran's close to getting a nuke, they understand that the Iranian negotiators admitted that they had enough enriched uranium to make 11 nuclear bombs, if most people were aware that even on 60 Minutes they said that Iran was close to getting a nuke, if it was repeated that virtually every president, all presidents preceding Donald Trump, said Iran getting a nuclear bomb is not an option, if people knew that the Iran deal that Obama still touts was being violated, that it did not cover their missile program, did not cover their support for proxies, and that Iran was cheating, the attitude towards the war would change. Problem is, they will not be getting that information. I had dinner some years ago with Thomas Sowell, and we were talking about one of the most researched topics in the field of economics, and that is the impact of the minimum wage. And overwhelmingly, economists argue that the minimum wage does more harm than good. Even Paul Krugman, the left-wing economist for the New York Times, once said that before he did a 180. Even the New York Times once said that before they did a 180. But Econ 101 has never done a 180. So I said, how come so many people, including many Republicans, support a higher minimum wage? Why haven't you won that argument? He said, Larry, because they haven't heard the argument. Their primary sources, ABC, NBC, CBS, PBS, and they're not going to be talking about the downsides of the minimum wage. They'll talk about how people are going to be benefiting by it, but they won't talk about the downsides. So they just don't know. Well, I would argue that these news aggregates are even more left-wing. So that explains why Donald Trump is so incredibly unpopular. That explains why people don't realize how good the economy is. I know inflation is up. I know gas prices are up. But the underlying economy, are you kidding me? Still cheaper than they were at the highest part of Joe Biden. And inflation's still lower when Joe Biden had it hit us at 9% and averaged 5% for the 4 years. And as far as the price of goods and services, the average family of four, it's been $1,100 a month more for the same goods and services as that family spent in Biden's first year compared to his last year. How often are people going to get this through their news feeds? You hear this nonsense, the rich don't pay their fair share. Even Bill Maher said, the top 10% pay over 70%, the top 1% pay 40% of all the federal income taxes, while, by the way, getting around 20% of the nation's income. How many people know this? How many people on the left know this? Virtually none, and never will. They open up their smartphones, they get their feed from TikTok, they get their feed from Yahoo, they get their feed from Google, they get their feed from Apple, they get their feed from Microsoft, and they will never, ever hear this. They will hear, however, Elizabeth Warren and AOC and Zohran Mamdani and this claptrap about the rich don't pay their fair share. Speaking of which, the Seattle mayor probably wishes she hadn't said that. After Washington passed their wealth tax, Starbucks, which is headquartered there, announced their departure. The Seattle mayor has now given a interview in the New York Times and said, you know what, I probably shouldn't have said what I said about if billionaires want to leave, bye-bye. Do we have enough time to play that, 43?
5: I think the claims that millionaires are going to leave our state are, like, super overblown. And if, you know, the ones that leave, like, bye.
1: If the ones that want to leave are like, bye. Quote, now she says, those comments were not productive in the sense that they caused more harm than good. No kidding. Don't go away. We're just getting warmed up. I'm Larry Elder. My friends, can I share something with you for a moment? I know how confusing it's become. 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
1: 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Steve Collins is Angel Tree's Senior Director of Camping. He says a big surprise awaits every Angel Tree camper. Great food.
2: That was one of the things kids would say. We had Angel Tree kids that would come to camp. Sometimes they would ask me, why do we eat so much here? You know, because they were used to getting one meal a day. And another thing we don't think about is a lot of times the best meal that these kids get is the free lunch they get at school. And during the summer, school's out. And so, yeah, camp is special. They're going to be well fed, that's for sure. And lots of fun activities.
1: 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These kids get there, first couple of days, they're almost shell-shocked, but then something magical happens. Number 21.
3: I'm a camp director that partners with Angel Tree, and we would love to invite you to come to an Angel Tree camp.
4: Kids nowadays have so much on them. They have so many responsibilities. When they come to camp, they get a chance to put those responsibilities aside and just be a kid.
5: They can be whoever they want to be when they come to camp. They can kind of leave the old life behind and be someone new because of the new things they're learning or the independence that they're gaining.
6: My first time going to camp, I think I was super nervous. I was really little, but I know that I had counselors who made me feel loved.
7: We'll have kids that at the beginning of the week, they don't really want to be at camp. They're maybe nervous or scared, or sometimes they're a little too cool for school. But once they start seeing their counselors acting all wild and crazy, they kind of start getting into it as well.
8: The day right before camp ends, they're saying, do we really have to leave? Or, hey, when is camp again?
6: Camp has just encouraged me to walk away from things that I grew up around and take my life in a different way.
9: They're going to come back with skills, arts and crafts, or maybe it's archery, or maybe it's swimming. Maybe it's just coping with others and working in group settings.
10: Don't worry about safety. Your staff is trained. There are safe precautions in place.
11: It's a safe space where they can open up. They can talk about what they're struggling with or areas they want to grow in.
6: I think the thing that I love most about camp is just the community that it brings and the lifelong relationships and friendships.
4: They get to meet kids from other places, kids who may be going through some of the same things that they're going through. They didn't know that they're not alone.
11: I've had kiddos actually say, I was able to make friends. I was able to really find confidence in myself and do things that I never thought that I would be able to do.
12: Hopefully you can get plugged into our community as well and maybe get to meet other caregivers and just know that there's a community that's here that's supportive.
4: We want to give that to parents. We want to give them a chance to not worry, but rest. We want to give them a chance to know that your child is safe and loved, and that what they're going to get just in that 1 week is more than anything that they could ever possibly put words to or imagine.
1: 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Thank you so much for stepping up. Now, a couple of things. As you know, I lived in Cleveland for 17 years, and I really pull for the teams in that city, whether it's the Guardians, the Browns, Cavaliers. So the Cavaliers are in the Eastern Finals, NBA. And I'm watching the game. Just sat down. It was in the fourth quarter, 7 minutes left. Cavaliers were up by 22 points. Now, often I'm afraid to watch Cleveland because if anybody knows anything about Cleveland sports, it's been painful. The fumble, the drive. Anybody in Cleveland watching Cleveland will know what those two terms mean. So I sat down, 22-point lead with 7 minutes left. So I poured me a drink. I didn't have to feel anxious. I knew that they couldn't blow this kind of lead, even though I have a jinx aura about me when it comes to Cleveland sports. So I sat there. The moment I sat there, the Knicks went on an 18-1 run. It goes into overtime, and the Knicks pour it on during overtime. And I think they lose by, what, 10 points? All I can do is apologize to Cleveland for sitting down and watching. I knew I shouldn't have done it.
13: I also got... Down goes Frazier! Down goes Frazier! Down goes Frazier!
1: I got this letter from the Orange County GOP Election Integrity Officer. Larry, hope all is well. I was at our registrar's office today, and I saw ballots that were being duplicated because our envelope opener sliced through the ballots. One of the ballots even had a long, thin pie shape missing out of the ballot with a portion of a candidate box missing, as well as that candidate's name. People need to either vote in person and scan their own ballot or make sure they put the ballot in the envelope correctly. The registrar even made a video to show people how to return ballots, but so far about 800 ballots have gotten damaged and taped together. I have attorneys to notify people, but people need to know how to fold correctly and put it in the envelope so that the fold isn't at the top of the envelope. Actually, even better, they should vote in person so that their ballot doesn't fall prey to the slicer. We need to spread the word. I hope it's just isolated here in Orange County, but who knows? This could be a statewide issue with 17-inch ballots being folded strangely. Just get the word out. Well, I just did. 888-971-SAGE. More on the war against Iran. And a woman in California has pleaded guilty to getting homeless people to register to vote. All of this and more. I'm Larry Elder.
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18: Arizona News Audio. Arizona lawmakers, including Adelita Grijalva and DACA advocates, demanding the release of a Tucson woman, Carla Toledo, who her supporters say was taken from her home without a warrant on Monday.
19: Carla has legal status in this country. She is a member of our community, has dedicated herself to education, advocacy, is regularly an interpreter for other people.
18: A 19-year-old indicted for allegedly setting fire to an ICE building in Surprise. A new poll shows 70% of Arizona voters say rising gas prices could influence how they vote in November. New fire restrictions on state trust land in most Arizona counties.
20: Stage one fire restrictions within state trust lands in Apache, Poconino, Gila, Maricopa, Mojave, Navajo, Pinal, and Yavapai County.
18: And Tiffany DeVilla with the Arizona Department of Forestry and Fire Management says Stage 2 will be implemented in Yuma and the Paz counties tomorrow. Connie Weber, Arizona News Audio.
21: 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When Barkley smells gas, he leaves fast. When Barkley hears hissing coming from a gas appliance, he leaves fast. When Barkley sees dirt or water shooting from the ground, he leaves fast. Barkley then calls 911 and Southwest Gas from a safe location.
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0: 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No, the closer to the truth, the closer to the nerve.
1: 888-971-SAGE, 888-971-7243. I am Larry Elder. 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The Trump juggernaut continues. Trump endorsed the opponent of Representative Thomas Massey, an anti-Trumper. Massey has now lost his primary, so he will no longer be in Congress. Lost by about 10 points. So that's the next one, latest victim. Cassidy from Louisiana lost his primary. Those five state lawmakers in Tennessee.

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11: 888-971-SAGE, 888-971-7243. I am Larry Elder. We are Salem News Channel. There's a long piece written by a guy named Rod D. Martin. He's a senior fellow at the Center for Cultural Leadership. It's a think tank that promotes Christian culture. Again, a very long piece. I'm going to read you just some parts of it. It's about China. Headline, China's economy is cracking. The experts, he puts in quotes, meaning he doesn't think that they're very sharp. The experts don't see why. He talks about Trump's approach to China and how Trump plus their own failures have China economy suffering big time. They had some April economic data and it was bad. And these are its reported numbers. And China's numbers are always fishy. So when they're reporting bad numbers, those numbers are really, really, really bad. Under Trump, he says, the story that most people are not covering is what he calls China's great reversal. Says for a generation, China rose on a system that we built, that we financed, that we defended and allowed and encouraged China to exploit. China got access to our markets, dumped goods on our economy, stole our technology, drove American manufacturing out of America to China. Quoted, assume America will keep buying forever, making America too dependent to do anything else. China depended on sea lanes protected by the U.S. Navy. It bought discounted oil from rogue regimes, pushed into the Western Hemisphere, so forth. Quote, those days are over. Trump's demand that trade become reciprocal is a near existential threat to China's export-driven economic model. Trump disrupted the so-called shadow fleet smugglers bringing China illegal Russian, Iranian, and Venezuelan oil at a cheap discount. Trump has stopped that. China at one time controlled both ends of the Panama Canal. Trump stopped that. Trump kicked Xi out of the Western Hemisphere. Spent the last 16 months seizing control of every choke point throughout China does trade. That includes 74% of its oil, 30% of its food.

0: food and all of its export income. The map is closing around China because of Trump. He writes, a generation of American leaders talked about the, quote, inevitable, close quote, rise of China. Not Trump. He grasped the enormity of American power and unashamedly used it to advance American interest. He says, only gets worse from here. China had a crazed real estate bubble that's popping. China's rich people are putting their money out of China and other countries. China had an idiot one-child policy. But foreign investment in China has fallen nearly 99% from its peak in 2021. America used to be asleep, but not anymore. 40% of China's oil had come from steeply discounted illicit imports from Iran, from Russia, and from Venezuela. That is over. China still has some leverage, rare earth among them, but Trump is chasing down other sources of rare earth. So at some point, our dependence upon China for that will go away. Chinese loans to Africa are down 93% in the last 2 years. They can't afford to spend it anymore. Even this possibility of them invading Taiwan is problematic. They might lose a few million people in the water. The risks are getting higher, not smaller. Quote, the experts on China were surprised this week when they heard these negative numbers. Trump was not surprised. China believes Trump is stupid. They thought the same thing of Reagan. They were wrong then, they're wrong now. He says that's why Xi rode out the red carpet for Trump last week. He knows he's in a terribly weakened position. Without the U.S. market, he's toast. Xi doesn't want peace, far from it, but he needs peace and trade and American goodwill. And that's exactly the position Trump has worked to put him in from the first. China's economy is cracking. The surprise is not that it's happened. The surprise is that so many smart people who hate Trump had to be told. Here is J.D. Vance on what might happen next, number 34.
1: The president has asked us, has told us, to aggressively negotiate with the Iranians. Why did I go to Islamabad, Pakistan? Why did I spend, I think, probably 22 hours on a plane going there, 24 hours coming back, and then 21 hours on the ground negotiating with the Iranians? Is because we wanted to show a sign of good faith. The vice president of the United States is willing to cut a deal so long as the Iranians are willing to meet us again on that core issue of never having a nuclear weapon. We think that we've made a lot of progress. We think the Iranians want to make a deal. The President of the United States has asked us to negotiate in good faith, and that's exactly what we've done. So we're in a pretty good spot here, but there's an option B. And the option B is that we could restart the military campaign to continue to prosecute the case, to continue to try to achieve America's objectives. And we could talk a little bit about what that looks like, but that's not what the president wants, and I don't think it's what the Iranians want either. We have an opportunity here, I think, to reset the relationship that has existed between Iran and the United States for 47 years. That's what the president has asked us to do, and that's what we're going to keep on working at. But it takes two to tango. We are not going to have a deal that allows the Iranians to have a nuclear weapon. So as the president just told me, we're locked and loaded. We don't want to go down that pathway, but the president is willing and able to go down that pathway if we have to.
0: Why is this complicated? 888-971-SAGE. 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

0: 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Eldorado's Let Larry Know What's On Your Mind.
1: Hey, Larry. Jack from Wisconsin. Last night's show was a master class on how to put down the Trump haters. It was like a high school kid trying to score on Wemby. You are the Wemby of talk radio. Have a good one. Bye.
2: 888-971-SAGE, 888-971-7243. Larry Elder, Salem News Channel. Coming up, Trump hit a new milestone, a number that is seven times greater than Biden's, I will explain. California woman pleads guilty to paying homeless people to register to vote. Hey, homeless people have to vote too, right? DOJ announces a $2 billion lawfare fund so people who feel harmed by the DOJ can seek compensation. Even Republican senators are nervous about it. A Georgia senator outlined the agenda if and when Democrats regain control of the Senate. And why does the left have such difficulty saying our rights come from God? All of this and more coming up. 888-971-SAGE. John is in Pittsburgh. John, you're on the Larry Elder Show. Thank you for calling.
3: Hey, Larry, how are you doing, man? First time caller, long time listener.
2: Thank you, sir.
3: And, yeah, man, you're doing a fantastic job, man, of telling the truth. And a lot of people in this world don't want to hear the truth, man. And, yeah, I mean, I was lost. I was one of those people who didn't want to hear the truth for a long time, but now I'm better now, man, because I got right with God. And I don't know if I'm allowed to say God on the show, but guess
2: what? Of course you're allowed. Of course you're allowed to.
3: Okay, I don't know. You know, a lot of people go, oh, my, that's a four-letter word to them. You know, I don't understand that one. But anyway, I feel really bad that you're a Cleveland fan because I'm a Steeler fan. And the Cavaliers are one of the best soccer teams on the East Coast. Ain't
2: That is cold. That is cold. John, that is cold.
3: Hey, man, you put it on your thing when I'm listening and waiting to get on. You know what I mean? I only live an hour away from you up in Tidewater in the Allegheny National Forest, man. I had to get out of Pittsburgh.
2: Right.
3: That was horrible, man.
2: I'll tell you what was horrible. When I lived in Cleveland and that steel curtain, you guys used to kick our butts all the time. Oh, my goodness.
3: And, hey, guess what? It might be coming again since we got our hometown coach coming back and Rogers are coming back. You know what I mean? And I don't know, but you know, all I can do is pray and hope, right?
2: Well, thank you for not making any Johnny Manziel jokes, John. let's not go there. Cheryl Los Alamitos and Ali Reza in Nashville, I know you want to weigh in. Don't leave town. 888-971-SAGE. 888-971-SAGE. Johnny Manziel. That was painful. That was painful. Tom Steyer has a stage 4 case of Trump derangement syndrome. Steyer is a billionaire. He's running to become governor. I think his opponent is Donald Trump. Don't leave town.

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3: Fox News, I'm Tom Bergotti. The Justice Department has announced a murder indictment against former Cuban President Raul Castro. Fox's David Spuntz is in Miami.
4: DOJ officials made the announcement at a ceremony honoring four men who died as part of the Brothers to the Rescue mission. In 1996, that group flew three planes to help rescue people fleeing from the communist nation. Two of those planes were shot down. Four people were killed.
3: Castro was defense minister when the planes were shot down. SpaceX, led by Tesla CEO Elon Musk, plans to go public. Fox Business Network's Grady Trimble reports.
5: This filing with the Securities and Exchange Commission sets the stage for a SpaceX debut on the NASDAQ in mid-June. June 12th is what's being reported.
3: The company wants to raise as much as $80 billion in funding towards a valuation of $2 trillion. It would be the largest stock market debut of all time for any company. 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
6: 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Clear skies tonight with sunny skies tomorrow. After an overnight low of 46, expect high of 79 tomorrow with a high of 80 on Friday. 46 degrees tonight for Cottonwood in the Verde Valley with a high on Thursday of 89 and 91 on Friday. 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
8: Arizona News Audio. 63-year-old Leroy McGill, who set a man on fire, killing him in 2002, was executed at the state prison in Florence today. Corrections Department Deputy Director John Barcello says he ordered a simple dish for his last meal.
9: Mr. McGill's last meal included onion rings, bread and butter, chocolate cake, cottage pie, and a green salad.
8: A domestic violence suspect shot by police and wounded at a Glendale pawn shop. DPS troopers cited 67 drivers for using their phones while passing a fatal crash on I-10 in Tucson. Friday will be getaway day for most of those hitting the road over the Memorial Day holiday weekend, and ADOT's Doug Nensel says there will be plenty of them.
10: It's going to be busier, especially during the peak travel times, Friday afternoon into Friday night. And then again on Monday in the afternoon into the evening when folks are coming back home.
8: New fire restrictions implemented on state trust land in most Arizona counties. Connie Weber, Arizona News Audio.
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16: 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Did you know that Memorial Day, originally known as Decoration Day, wasn't established as a federal holiday until 1971? 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Memorial Day isn't just an excuse to take a day off of work or go visit some family you haven't seen in a while. It's important to remember the true meaning of this heartfelt day, and that's to remember the brave men and women who have given their all so you can have it all. Take a moment to pay your respects to those that have made the ultimate sacrifice for our freedom and safety. Don't know how to honor our fallen soldiers? Try visiting the final resting place of a brave hero, or simply just take a moment of silence in honor of all the servicemen and women that have been laid to rest. For more information on the history and meaning of Memorial Day, visit newsroom.woundedwarriorproject.org/what-is-memorial-day, facts, meaning, and history.
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17: Here's Joe Concha.
18: Oh, girls on film. We're going 80s again tonight, people. It is Durant. Simon Le Bond, lead singer. Very, very underrated man. Encapsulates the 80s completely. I'm listening to this all weekend. Memorial Day, that's Duran Duran time. Even though it's going to be miserable out. Have you seen the weather forecast? I was outside before cleaning out the shed because I'm a middle-aged dork. And it's like 91. I probably lost about 7 pounds today, which I absolutely could use. Yep, literally it feels like 93 degrees, or at least it did earlier today. It's still in the 80s right now at 9 o'clock at night. Just a joke. Yeah, and then things change in a big hurry because 91 as the high on Wednesday here in the New York area, 59 tomorrow with rain and wind. Ugh. Rainfall, half an inch, chance of rain, 70%. Then Friday gets a little better, 68, and then the weekend. Oh, I'm down the shore on Saturday where it will be 54 and raining. And then on Sunday, it's going to rain again, 59. And then on Monday, yay, we get back to 70 again. And then next week, by the time you get back to Wednesday, it's nearly 90 degrees. Look, 90, 50, can we get something in between? 77, 76, somewhere around there, 84 I'll take. Hot, cold, just, it's spring, I want the middle. All right, I'm done with that. Anyway, I'm also done with Thomas Massie. I predicted, of course, that he would lose and lose badly. And sure enough, here we are. He lost by about 10 points. Look, I know some of you, oh, he stands up for the Constitution. He's against reckless spending. I get all that. The problem with this clown is that he never offers a solution that could actually pass in terms of getting the proper votes around a bill that could actually become law. He just complains and votes no on everything, including the big, beautiful bill, which passed by one vote. So Massie nearly was successful in making sure that you didn't keep the Trump tax cuts, you would be paying thousands of more dollars in taxes. You would not get the tax returns that you got this year. He voted against border security. What's that about? And then, obviously, he voted against the Iron Dome in Israel. He was one of nine votes against 420 yeses. Again, no, no, no, no, no. Fundraise, fundraise. And, oh, I'm safe. I'm in Kentucky 4. No big deal. I'll never get voted out until Trump said, all right, we got to get rid of this guy. And sure enough, just like Bill Cassidy down in Louisiana, Thomas Massey is no more. Got beat by about 10 points last night by, it seems like, a really good guy, Ed Galrain, who is a former Navy SEAL, former Army Ranger, farmer in Kentucky now. Good for him. Massey showing such classy behavior after he lost, instead of saying, you know, I congratulate my opponent, he ran a good race, I appreciate his service to this country. Oh, no. He keeps going with this. Massey is obsessed with Israel, hating on Israel. He's like Tucker Carlson with grayer hair. That's basically what we're dealing with at this point. So this is part of his speech last night. And again, he cannot leave soon enough. He'll probably be on CNN now 7 nights a week. That we do know. Cut number 14, go.
17: Listen, I would have come out sooner, but I had to call my opponent and concede, and it took a while to find Ed Galrain in Tel Aviv.
18: Oh, yeah. Again, people cheer that. I couldn't find him in Tel Aviv. Yeah, I get it. Anti-Semite. Thomas Massey. Look, dude, here's the bottom line. You didn't even... I can't even get my head around the fact that Massey voted against the Iron Dome. Without the Iron Dome, without that defense system that we help fund, Israel would cease to exist. They would be under constant bombardment from Hezbollah, Hamas, the Houthis, the Iranians, everybody else that hates Israel, which is basically almost everybody except for us, and thousands would be killed, including probably government officials, and then who knows what sort of military assault would happen from there if you don't have that kind of protection, and he still voted against it. That's all you need to know about Thomas Massey. Meanwhile, let's get to some other reactions, shall we? Here's Scott Jennings on CNN on Thomas Massey, and he nails it as usual. Cut number six, go.
19: Thomas Massey tonight in his concession speech said something despicable, anti-Semitic, nasty, gutter politics, right at the end. What a way to go out. He said, I would have called Ed Galrain, but, you know, I had to find him in Tel Aviv. There was an undercurrent of anti-Semitism in this race.
18: Yep.
19: On the Massey side. There's been an undercurrent of it in his career, unfortunately, and it really came out in an ugly way tonight. And I think it needs to be stated, acknowledged, and condemned because it was pretty despicable.
18: Now, meanwhile, Ari Fleischer over on Fox News also had this to say about former congressman. Well, actually, he'll still be in Congress until, obviously, the general election, which will be November. Then people got to get sworn in. So he'll be around to be a pain in the, you know what, for the next like 9 months or so. But in the meantime, here's my friend Ari on Fox News. Cut number seven. Go.
20: Yeah, what Tom Massey said when he came out to give his concession speech was he apologized it took him so long to get out. He was trying to reach Ed Galrain on the phone, but Tel Aviv is a long distance call. They couldn't find him in Tel Aviv. Thomas Massey is going to go out of office classless and clueless.
18: Yep.
20: To say something like that as if this is an Israel candidate. He's a Navy SEAL.
18: Right.
20: You don't get more American than that. Thomas Massey has a real problem with Israel. That's fine. He can do that. But for him to allege that his opponent represents a foreign nation, he doesn't understand America. He doesn't even understand his own district. He's been drummed out of it. He never supported Donald Trump on anything. And don't give me that he's a libertarian, because he's not a libertarian. He voted against the tax cuts. He didn't support Trump shutting down the border. He has fought Donald Trump tooth and nail on everything. He might as well just be a liberal Democrat. But what he said
21: all
20: tonight
21: about
20: Massey equals Israel is just classless and clueless. And that's how Thomas Massey should be remembered.
21: Oh.
18: Well done, Ari Fleischer on Sean Hannity last night on Fox. And look, Massey over and over again said that Trump is part of the Epstein administration. In other words, like he's covering up something. Look, you could be pissed off about the handling of the Epstein files, and I understand that completely. My problem with Massey is, and Ro Khanna, these people that say they care about the victims, they didn't say one thing, not one, during the Biden years, or even the Obama years before Trump's first term, or even the Bush years. We've known about Jeffrey Epstein being a monster for many, many, many years. And then suddenly these guys, because it's Trump, now suddenly they care about the victims. We want total transparency. Try to find one interview that Thomas Massie did, again, from 2021 to 2025, talking about the Epstein files and the Biden administration's failure to release them in full transparency. You can't find it because it doesn't exist. He tweeted about it a whole two times from 2021 through 2025 about the Epstein files. So don't tell me you care, because now there are hundreds of tweets around that. There are dozens of interviews around Epstein ever since Trump took office. Again, this guy is an opportunist, a performance artist, and now, thankfully, he'll be gone in a few months. Ed Galrain, meanwhile, thanked President Trump. Obviously, Trump carried Kentucky 4 by, I think it was 67 points like that. You want to talk about Trump country? That's Trump country. And if Trump supports a candidate over another, in this case, Galrain over Massie, well, this ended exactly the way we all thought it would. Cut number 8, go.
0: I want to thank a few folks, and bear with me, I'll keep this short. I want to thank President Trump for his support, his endorsement, and his counsel as I navigated this campaign, which is a journey of unto itself, and for his courageous leadership of our nation at this critical time. I want to emphasize that, this critical time and juncture in history. Thank you, Mr. President. I want to thank my family that have endured this campaign in many ways that have been so unfair to them. I want to thank my team back here, and this is some of them here. Round of applause.
18: Yeah, when you're called an agent of Israel over and over again by Thomas Massie, attacking a Navy SEAL and an Army Ranger like this, yeah, the family is going to have to go through hell just to get this congressional seat. Meanwhile, Hakeem Jeffries, who we play on here every night because he's that much of an idiot, cut number 9. Now he goes full Ivan Drago saying, "We are going to break MAGA." This is cut number 9. Go.
21: I guess part of how we as House Democrats view this moment, either MAGA extremists are going to break the country or we're going to break them. And our goal is to break them. We will defeat them. We have to beat them electorally, and then we have to break their spirit because of the extremism that's being unleashed on the American people. That's completely and totally on
18: break their spirit. This is the same guy who's also said, we need maximized warfare against the GOP and against Trump. Again, 3 assassination attempts. This guy doesn't care. He is playing into the assassination culture that embraces people like Luigi Mangione, that embraces people that cheered on Charlie Kirk being murdered at Utah Valley University on September 10th. All right. So again, he uses this on purpose because he is desperate to keep his job. And if they don't win back the House, Democrats, and more, you look at the betting markets, increasingly, it looks like they may not, due to all the redistricting, fair redistricting, by the way, in all these states where it could be a net gain of 12 to 14 seats for Republicans. That could be enough to keep Democrats at bay. They don't get back the House. Hakeem does not become the House Speaker. And I would think then after that, he'll be ousted, no doubt. You had every advantage in the world, and you blew it, especially in Virginia, where they spent something like, what, $80 million on that effort? And the thing just burned to the ground because it was so poorly executed, so illegal. So there you go. Anyway, I mentioned Ivan Drago before. Yep, this basically is Hakeem Jeffries, but this is the 1985 version. Cut number 11.
22: I must break you.
18: Yes, I must break
22: you. I must
18: right.
22: break you.
18: I mean, and you look at, you know, photos of that particular moment, Stallone is probably 5'7"-ish, 5'8" in real life. Right. I mean, in great shape, still in great shape. And probably Dolph Lundgren, who played Ivan Drago. It's got to be like a good 6'5", 6'6". I'll have to look it up. But no shot in hell Rocky wins that fight in the real world. Plus, what I don't get is in Rocky 3, Apollo Creed taught Rocky as his manager to be fast, to frustrate Mr. T, who played Clubber Lang. And then Clubber, in the first round anyway, couldn't land like one punch on him. And then Rocky, for whatever reason, decides to go rope-a-dope, even though, again, Clubber couldn't touch him in the first round, so just continue that strategy. Anyway, they had to make it exciting, I suppose. But then in Rocky IV, Drago telegraphs every single punch, and he's slow, and he lands at a rate of about 99.9% of punches thrown. So, I don't know. I've always wanted to talk to Stallone. I missed him by like an hour one time at Fox when he was on Fox and Friends. We would have been in the same green room. I have all these questions for him. And trust me, as the biggest fan, I have all these questions for him. Tulsa King, by the way, is outstanding. The guy just keeps working, which, you know, there's no surprise there. Meanwhile, one more Hakeem, and then Elias, if you can get me the garbage clip that we always play for Hakeem after he says something, that would be awesome. Here's cut number 10. He's now demanding that black student athletes at SEC schools, so that would be like LSU, Alabama, University of Georgia, let me think, Tennessee, what's that one in Nashville, Vandy, right? I could go down the list. Like all these states that are doing redistricting, he's saying to those student athletes who are there, probably many of them don't have the kind of money to afford $50,000, $60,000, $70,000 a year in college and have to depend on the scholarship. He's now saying you have to boycott in the name of protecting the Democratic Party. Yeah, this will work. Cut number 10, go.
1: And it's an honor to stand with members of the Congressional Black Caucus, as well as former athletes committed to this cause in getting this egregious situation turned around. Uh-huh. This is an unprecedented moment featuring an unprecedented attack on black political representation, and therefore it requires an unprecedented response. We are here standing in solidarity with the NAACP and its call for athletes to boycott institutions within the SEC. That belong to states that have unleashed these Jim Crow-like racially oppressive tactics, which is unacceptable, unconscionable.
18: We're good. Can you play the trash thing when you think of garbage? Thank you. I just got to hear it.
4: When you think of garbage, think of Hakeem.
18: All right, thank you. It always cheers me up to hear that. Anyway, no present student athletes are going to sit out in terms of not playing. Oh, yeah. Okay. Do this for us. And then what happens to that future NFL contract? What happens to your NIL money? What happens to endorsements? Oh, yeah, but you're doing it for a great cause, right? Yeah, I'm sure that players at the University of Florida will stand up to Ron DeSantis and redistricting and not play this year because they want to make sure the Democrats win the House in the midterms. Oh, God, give me a break. Oh, when you think of garbage, think of Hakeem. Anyway, this is Joe Concha. This is Concha at Night. Back with so much more in just a moment.
4: When you think of garbage, think of Hakeem.
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27: Extra. A Detroit man accused of a 1993 murder has been arrested by U.S. Marshals in Panama. 56-year-old Richard Weirstein, who is also known as Joseph Stavros, allegedly killed his 23-year-old roommate, Rodney Barger, on September 15th, 1993.
28: He's very crafty, cunning. He's a liar. You know, he's believed what he said and had a whole new life.
27: That's Assistant Chief Deputy U.S. Marshal James Allen discussing Weirstein's discovery and arrest in Panama. Barger was the lead singer of the punk rock band Cold as Life, and Weirstein had been arrested several times since then, but under different aliases. His true identity was not known. Weirstein got married in Panama after fleeing to that country around 20 years ago.
28: He had roots in Panama and kind of just lived a new life and thought that he would never be caught.
27: I'm James Flippin, and this is the Worldwide News Network.
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4: Notorious.
5: Oh, I love this band. They're still active, apparently. Formed in 1978, according to Wikipedia, and still presently touring. Good for Simon LeBond and Duran Duran. Anyway, somebody who won't be touring in terms of CBS every night at 11:35 p.m. Eastern time is Stephen Colbert, who is a profoundly horrible human being. And, oh, by the way, was losing $40 million for CBS. Oh, by the way, was finishing a very distant second to Greg Gutfeld on Fox. 1 million viewers less per night. Never had Republicans on. Turned his show into a complete, like, MSNBC meets, I don't know, the Lincoln Project. And just the snark and the vitriol and the hatred every night. It's gotten so old already. And thank God he'll be going off the air. Not because Trump ordered it, because he was losing too much money and he was becoming far too predictable. Every show was like Groundhog Day. And this is what I mean. Cut number 3. Go.
6: Mr. Trump, your presidency. I love your presidency. I call it disgrace the nation. You attract more skinheads than free Rogaine. You have more people marching against you than cancer. You talk like a sign language gorilla who got hit in the head. In fact, the only thing your mouth is good for is being Vladimir Putin's holster. Republicans can eat a d-. How about that? You know what? In fact, let's be generous. They can eat a bag of d-.
7: The modern GOP would never vote for Jesus. I mean, he was soft on Samaritans and commanded everyone to sell their possessions and give the money to the poor. The guy was clearly a socialist. He was worse than a socialist. He was a Christian.
8: Look, Dana, they're trying to portray Border Patrol agents and ICE agents as Gestapo, Nazi, and many other words.
9: Yes, do not compare ICE or Border Patrol agents to the Nazis. That's an unfair comparison. The Nazis were willing to show their faces.
5: Yeah, that's comedy for you. And he goes off the air tomorrow night. Yes, there is a guy. This is Joe Concha. This is Concha Night. Back with so much more in just a moment.
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11: Extra. Actor Jalen Best will be putting on the gloves to play boxing legend Muhammad Ali in the upcoming Prime Video series, The Greatest. He got the backing of producer Michael B. Jordan and Ali's wife, Lonnie Ali. Following his passing in 2016, this is the first project authorized by Muhammad Ali's estate. I'm James Flippin, and this is the Worldwide News Network.
12: Fox News, I'm Tom Bergotti. The Justice Department has announced a murder indictment against former Cuban President Raul Castro. Fox's David Spuntz is in Miami.
13: DOJ officials made the announcement at a ceremony honoring four men who died as part of the Brothers to the Rescue mission. In 1996, that group flew three planes to help rescue people fleeing from the communist nation. Two of those planes were shot down. Four people were killed.
12: Castro was defense minister when the planes were shot down. SpaceX, led by Tesla CEO Elon Musk, plans to go public. Fox Business Network's Grady Trimble reports.
14: This filing with the Securities and Exchange Commission sets the stage for a SpaceX debut on the NASDAQ in mid-June. June 12th is what's being reported.
12: The company wants to raise as much as $80 billion in funding towards a valuation of $2 trillion. It would be the largest stock market debut of all time for any company. 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
15: 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Clear skies tonight with sunny skies tomorrow. After an overnight low of 46, expect a high of 79 tomorrow with a high of 80 on Friday. 46 degrees tonight for Cottonwood in the Verde Valley with a high on Thursday of 89 and 91 on Friday. 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
16: 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Our patient, Ted, just told us this.
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18: Arizona News Audio. 63-year-old Leroy McGill, who set a man on fire, killing him in 2002, was executed at the state prison in Florence today. Corrections Department Deputy Director John Barcello says he ordered a simple dish for his last meal.
19: Mr. McGill's last meal included onion rings, bread and butter, chocolate cake, cottage pie, and a green salad.
18: A domestic violence suspect shot by police and wounded at a Glendale pawn shop. DPS troopers cited 67 drivers for using their phones while passing a fatal crash on I-10 in Tucson. Friday will be getaway day for most of those hitting the road over the Memorial Day holiday weekend, and ADOT's Doug Nensel says there will be plenty of them.
20: It's going to be busier, especially during the peak travel times, Friday afternoon into Friday night. And then again on Monday in the afternoon into the evening when folks are coming back home.
18: New fire restrictions implemented on state trust land in most Arizona counties. Connie Weber, Arizona News Audio.
21: 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When Barkley sees dirt or water shooting from the ground, he leaves fast. Barkley then calls 911 and Southwest Gas from a safe location.
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5: Ah. Hungry. Like the wolf. Hopefully we play the Reflex sometime during the show, which is my favorite Duran all-time song. But this is a very close second. No question. Do-do-do. Do-do-do-do-do-do-do-do-do-do-do-do-do. All right. Let's talk about some more serious topics than the great Duran. And this is outstanding on so many levels that I said, you know what, Elias, my producer, we have to get this on the show. This is Pete Hegseth, the Secretary of War. I know Pete. Pete's got an excellent sense of humor. Also, will eat anything off a floor as long as it's not there for 5 seconds, including one time, Fox and Friends weekend, dropped a bagel, but dropped a bagel with cream cheese that landed on this carpet that I believe has been there for the inception of Fox since like 1996, unless they changed it somehow. But the thing always looked kind of worn, a lot of lint, a lot going on, right? Looks good on TV, but when you're there, you're like, eek. You know, maybe we replace this thing. I believe they have, actually. The point is that this thing lands face down in the cream cheese. Pete picks it up and just eats the thing right there. Then and there, I'm like, wow, this is the type of guy that you could definitely party with. Anyway, this is cut number 13. Hegseth doing his Trump impersonation. Who knew he had one of these? Cut 13, go.
0: President Trump told me when he first offered me this job, he said, Pete, you're gonna have to be tough as shit.
5: That's pretty good.
0: They're gonna come after you. And boy, was he right. He was right.
5: Oh, yeah, and they did come after Pete with all sorts of ridiculous allegations. I could tell you this, working in television. When you're on for 4 hours, that's Fox and Friends weekend. You're on at 6, you go all the way to 10. You got to know a lot of different things about a lot of different topics. You have to go from talking about the most serious, sober news that's out there to doing, I don't know, dunk tanks. He swam the Hudson River during a show one time with Will Cain. The cooking segments out the wazoo. Just a bunch of different stuff. I believe I raced Pete in a go-kart race one time. I mean, you got to do a lot of different things. Some things are fun. You don't really have to prepare for it. Just have a good personality. Some things, on the other hand, take a lot of prep. And when you do a 6 a.m. show, you probably have to get in no later than 3:30 in the morning. Right. And then again, 4 hours of content you got to be an expert on. And you have people watching that network to see if you're just going to screw up just a little bit. There are literally people that are paid to do that. And there were accusations against Pete that he showed up to work drunk, that he has a drinking problem. It couldn't be any further from the truth. I know his wife, Jen. They have several children, some from previous marriages and then with each other. When you got a job like that, and it just wasn't weekends that he worked. He worked plenty of fill-in work for, like, doing Jesse Waters, doing a bunch of hits like I do in terms of, like, 5 minutes here, 5 minutes there on the network. Just worked basically 7 days a week and also worked out, clearly. The guy's in good shape. And to be accused of something like that, all on, the anonymous sources stuff to try to take him down. And as Secretary of War, I think he has done a phenomenal, phenomenal job, especially when you think about Venezuela, and especially when you think about Operation Midnight Hammer and taking out Iran's nuclear capabilities, at least at Fordo and some other places, not permanently, but certainly that was the tip of the spear that led to the Iran war, which has been executed from a military perspective perfectly. Get the strait open, get gas prices down, and that will be the whole key to the midterms, as I keep saying over and over again. If gas prices are above $4 in November, then I don't care how many districts you redraw, Republicans will be out of power in the Congress and possibly the Senate. So that is the whole ballgame right now. Meanwhile, you got to hear this. Kellyanne Conway, and I'm only transitioning to this because Pete was doing that Trump impersonation in Kentucky 2 nights ago in campaigning for Ed Galrain, who obviously beat Thomas Massie, as we talked about before. Kellyanne Conway, who I know and is as smart as a whip and can communicate as well on cable news as anybody I've ever seen in terms of making an argument in a very short period of time. That's the whole trick. You don't have finite time. You got to get right to your fastball and nail it home. And this is what Kellyanne does here in terms of talking about Massie, and boy, somebody call an ambulance. Cut number 17, go.
1: Yeah, I want to say something about Massie. He was relishing his moment in the sun, being all petted and coddled by the mainstream media and other Democrats, and probably will continue to. Folks, this is a guy who voted against the One Big Beautiful Bill, as did every other Democrat. This is a guy who voted against DHS funding. That's a disgrace for any member of Congress, let alone a Republican member of Congress. He can run around all day saying, I'm the vote against government spending. I'm against the government. Yeah. He was just seeking his 15th and 16th year being employed by the federal government so that his family has nice health care and a great pension.
5: Perfect. And she's not wrong about any of that. Meanwhile, out in California, Karen Bass, I mean, this I look at this race and I understand numbers. I pore over numbers in terms of registration and precedent. And in Los Angeles, it is almost impossible, you would think, on paper, for a Republican to win. But I think Spencer Pratt, in the campaign that he's running, can beat Karen Bass, the incumbent mayor, Democrat, first black woman to be a mayor of Los Angeles. I see this. In fact, I'm willing to say that it may not even be close when Pratt wins. All right. I'm pretty good at predicting this stuff, right? I said Trump would win every swing state in 2024, October. It's on national television. You can go look it up. All right. And I did that because I saw that Trump had the Teamsters and had United Auto Workers and steel workers and farmers and service workers and in all those places in very important swing states from Pennsylvania to Michigan, Wisconsin, Nevada, Arizona, that he wasn't losing. So I got kind of mocked for that. Like, oh, you're just a hope casting. Oh, you're writing a book on the Trump campaign. You just want him to win. No, I saw the numbers. And the numbers said that if you don't have union support on the Democrat side, you will lose, especially if you're Kamala Harris, the worst campaigner, the worst candidate I think we've seen in our lifetimes, outside of Tim Walz, of course. The point is that Karen Bass does not have an answer for her record. Gavin Newsom can lie and spin all these numbers like California is this great place that everybody wants to flock to and the economy is awesome and all these things, and enough people may buy it where he may get the nomination. Karen Bass has no ability to think on her feet. She's like if Karine Jean-Pierre, you know, had an aunt, and I'm sure she does, but if Karen Bass was her aunt, you'd be like, yep, that totally makes sense, because she cannot answer simple questions around her record. Cut number 15 underscores this. Cut number 15, go.
2: When you talked to Jake Tapper in 2023, you said that your goal was to end street homelessness in L.A. by 2026. Mm-hmm. It's now 2026.
4: And we haven't ended it.
2: We have not ended it, and we're not close to ending it. How are you so off?
4: Well, basically, when I said that, it was at the beginning of my term. Right. I am very committed to achieving that goal. I didn't anticipate.

0: of Los Angeles. Meanwhile, Adam Carolla, far more polite, less polite than I am, certainly for sure. It's hard to believe that he's like good friends with Jimmy Kimmel, because they couldn't be any different from each other, because Carolla is actually common sense and authentic, and Jimmy is the Pope of late night and impossibly insufferable. Anyway, the point is that in cut number 16, you're going to hear about his thoughts on Karen Bass. And again, when she was elected, it was all about, they checked off a box. See, we finally elected a black woman as Los Angeles mayor, and this is historic. And no one thought about, is she competent, however? Carolla says it better than I do. Cut 16, go.
1: Here's what I want to say to all the people on the left. Good news. You got your first black female mayor of Los Angeles. She f***ed it 10 ways to Sunday, and now we need a white dude to fix the mess she made. But you got your first female black mayor. You can all congratulate yourselves, pat yourselves on the back. I know you love all this bullshit. You did it. You did it. She was horrible. You did it. She ruined the city, but you did it. So congratulate yourselves, and now elect someone who's competent so we can fix this shit that woman who broke the glass ceiling and you guys were so proud of voting in, that she fucked the city up so badly that we now need to change direction. But you did it. Feel good about yourself. You got the first. Check the box. You don't need two terms.
0: I wish I could swear on this show. I mean, I don't like swearing, actually. I teach my kids that is a way of being lazy in terms of communicating. But once in a while, a good F-bomb, and an S-bomb in this case, certainly is effective. And Carolla certainly destroyed Karen Bass there, no question about it. Meanwhile, speaking of destroying, Sean Duffy, friend and former colleague at Fox News, who hasn't been hired by the Trump administration besides me, working there. Sean is now the transportation secretary. And I actually was going back and forth with one of his communication folks today, who also worked at Fox News, who I used to report to. She was my executive producer for the Big Weekend Show. And I said, pass along to Sean, if you could, that my last 10 flights, right? I don't know if it's 10, it could be 9, it could be 11, but my last several flights, because I'm doing a lot more speeches these days. People actually pay to listen to me. Go figure on that one. But I'm humbled by it. But the point is that I'm flying a lot more. I've gone to Boise. I've gone to Tucson. I've gone to Dallas. I've gone to Palm Springs, all over the country, which has really been fun to meet different folks, especially Boise. I really love that city. Anyway, I told my friend who works for Sean Duffy that my last 10 flights have all left on time. And have all landed 20 to 30 minutes early. I've had no problems in terms of going through TSA, and I get to my gate in record time. Now, you know, again, I would think that he has a lot to do with that. Pete Buttigieg was a horrible transportation secretary, but flying these days is kind of a pleasure. Outside of, you know, the fact they don't really offer any food, but who cares? I don't want airline food anyway. You're going to sacrifice something, make it that. And by the way, you could buy something before you go on, bring it on the plane and eat it that way. Anyway, here is Mr. Duffy destroying Kirsten Gillibrand, who is somehow a senator from New York. The poor man, or poor woman's, I guess, Schumer in this case. And again, I love the fact that Trump administration officials, when they have to do these hearings, are prepared and throw things back in the faces of these pious politicians who think that they have a one-upsmanship here because their staffers wrote them some really good talking points. But Sean Duffy points out the fact that Kirsten Gillibrand has flown private as much as any senator in the United States Senate and has accepted many, many donations from people where, again, hypocrite 101 Duffy, cut number 18, go.
2: You spend that money.
3: This is what I'm concerned about.
2: Dinner,
3: you are
2: please.
3: Political, and you are
4: We're
3: using your position in political
4: right
3: ways.
2: A half a million dollars paid by the trial bar to fly you on a private jet.
3: I've never been on a private jet.
0: Oh, yes, you have.
3: I don't. Never been on a private jet.
0: Oh, that's a lie.
3: We don't. Members of Congress
2: so
3: aren't allowed
2: to fly on a private jet. Yes, Senator.
3: Not
2: can.
3: True.
2: It is.
3: Not true.
2: Answer to that.
3: You know what, Mr.
2: Senator,
3: Secretary?
2: I made nothing.
3: Your job.
2: They put your face on television.
3: Your job.
2: Your face on television, your steak dinners, your vacations by the trial bar.
0: Perfect. Perfect. Well done. And Gillibrand is completely lying here. Totally and completely. You could go back and find stories from 2014, as I posted on Twitter today, showing that Chuck Schumer And Kirsten Gillibrand

0: over and over again are the top two senators who have flown on private chartered jets over and over again. And for her to go up there and lecture the way she does, she is absolutely worthless. Absolutely worthless. But unfortunately, it's in New York, so I guess she'll be, you know, reelected in perpetuity unless some real common sense people like a Spencer Pratt of New York steps up and actually runs against her. Anyway, Elias, how much time do I have? You were just getting in my ear. 1 minute. Okay, 1 minute. Let's do an All in the Family flashback, shall we? This is Archie Bunker challenging a neighbor of his on her husband cooking instead of her. And this is something that in 1 billion years you would never hear on the air today in 2026. But back in the 70s, I guess this was okay. Cut number 19, go.
1: Well, pardon me asking, but does your husband do a lot of the cooking over your house?
2: He does all of it. He loves it.
1: Oh, well, ain't you a little afraid of what people could think?
2: You mean that I'm a lazy wife?
1: No, that he's a fag.
0: Oh! I mean, never, ever would that be allowed on the air, but that was CBS back in 1974. Anyway, this is Joe Concha. This is Concha at Night. We wrap this puppy up in just a moment.
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0: There it is. From the summer of 1990.

0: Oh, I'm back in my childhood here. Best ever. I'm going on a Duran Duran kick this entire Memorial Day weekend. Well, it's 50 and raining. How do we go from 90 to 50? Somebody want to explain this? I guess I can't explain it. It's just my kids have outdoor tournaments for soccer all weekend. One in Pennsylvania, south of Philly. The other one down the shore. I'm going to be miserable out in this cold, watching my kids be miserable, playing in mud and rain. Oh, not to use it. All right, I could sing along to this and pretend it's going to be 80 and sunny all weekend, but I can't do it. The Reflex, everybody, summer of 1983. Anyway, let's get to Joe Rogan, shall we? Because here he is going off on AOC. Good. Talking about, again, billionaires are completely being vilified for being successful. And Joe Rogan points out that maybe you don't do that because these people have employed so much people and they have made their money based on innovations like at Amazon, for example, that have made people's lives better. So why treat their money like it's unethical? Anyway, again, Rogan does, the other Joe does better than I do on this one. Cut four ago.
1: I'm not a businessman, although I kind of am.
0: You are.
1: I kind of am in some weird way. Become a businessman. Yeah. But this idea that it's easy to become a billionaire and that these billionaires are somehow or another are the problem because they're not paying their fair share is so weird that's a narrative that actually gets pushed through when you look at the actual numbers of the tax base and how much they contribute and how many jobs they provide. And yeah, they make more money than everybody else. Right. You could do that too. It's like, this is one of the things that America is really good at. Right. You can come from nothing and become incredibly wealthy if you figure something out and go. And we just assume that everybody who makes an incredible amount of money stole it.
0: Right.
1: That they robbed someone. That someone, the only way, like, this is a narrative that gets pushed along democratic socialists.
0: Mm-hmm.
1: That no one achieves that. I think I literally heard AOC say this recently, that no one achieves substantial wealth without somehow or another victimizing other people.
0: Yeah. No one's victimized. Everybody has benefited as a result of a billionaire becoming a billionaire. Read the story about In-N-Out Burgers sometime, where you had one, two, three franchises that started. It became multiple to the point where the owner of In-N-Out Burger became a billionaire, employed a bunch of people, and made their lives better. No, by the way, offered a product that people love. California, I think it's a little overrated, In-N-Out, but when we went there in San Diego a couple of years ago, the line was out the door at like 10:30 at night after one of my kids' soccer games. So it was like, okay, something's working here, and those people should not be vilified. They should be applauded. Before we go, Johnny Carson, we always play this stuff because, again, Colbert is going away, and you hear the hate and vitriol on that show. Compare that to Carson telling a story about rabbit meat being used in hamburgers, and this is just perfect, actually. Cut number 20, go.
2: Little item in the
3: Johnny
2: paper today. You see these all the time,
3: but
2: you don't know whether it's true or not. There was an accusation, and I won't mention any names. Some fast food restaurants may be using rabbit meat in their burgers. There may be some truth in that. I stopped at one of those places today, and my patty ate the lettuce.
0: Oh. My patty ate the lettuce. See, that's funny. I find that to be great, the great Johnny Carson. Anyway, thanks so much for tuning in. This is Joe Concha. We're back tomorrow night, 9 p.m. Eastern Time, on WABC here in New York and on stations around the country. Until then, I got two words for you. Bye-bye.
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7: Fox News, I'm Deborah Valentine. Former Cuban President Raul Castro indicted by the U.S. Department of Justice. The indictment in connection with the 1996 murders of four Americans killed by Cuban fighter jets while flying civilian aircraft. Acting Attorney General Todd Blanche.
8: President Trump is committed to restoring a very simple but important principle. If you kill Americans, we will pursue you, no matter who you are, no matter what title you hold. And in this case, no matter how much time has passed.
7: Cuba's president condemned the indictment. The newest California wildfire, the wind-driven Sandy Fire, has burned 1,700 acres. More from Fox's Kristen Goodwin in L.A.
9: Ventura County Fire Captain Trevor Johnson says 900 firefighters are battling the Sandy Fire in Simi Valley.
10: We have bulldozers, hand crews, aircraft already out working this.
7: A wildfire on Santa Rosa Island has ripped through nearly 17,000 acres and is 26% contained. 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
11: 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Clear skies tonight with sunny skies tomorrow. After an overnight low of 46, expect a high of 79 tomorrow with a high of 80 on Friday. 46 degrees tonight for Cottonwood in the Verde Valley with a high on Thursday of 89 and 91 on Friday. 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
14: 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Did you know that Memorial Day, originally known as Decoration Day, wasn't established as a federal holiday until 1971? 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Memorial Day isn't just an excuse to take a day off of work or go visit some family you haven't seen in a while. 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Don't know how to honor our fallen soldiers? Try visiting the final resting place of a brave hero, or simply just take a moment of silence in honor of all the servicemen and women that have been laid to rest. For more information on the history and meaning of Memorial Day, visit newsroom.woundedwarriorproject.org/what-is-memorial-day, facts, meaning, in history.
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0: what a big day. What an election day yesterday that is going to go down in the history books. I mean, let's just start in Kentucky. A seven-term incumbent lost to a candidate who's never held office. He never even debated. Ed Gallarine didn't even debate Thomas Massie. He didn't want to get sucked into that whole debate world. He was only in the race because Trump asked him to be in the race. You going to tell me Trump is dead? You think the Trump era is over? You think MAGA is dead? you think boomers are gone? You think young progressives and Gen Zers and Gen Xers, who were overwhelmingly supportive of Thomas Massie, you think they're going to carry the day? If we show up, we're going to win. If we show up, we win. Welcome aboard. Man, oh man, what a glorious, glorious day it is. Wednesday, May the 20th, 2026. Not so glorious for me. I just on the phone with credit card fraud. That's a bad feeling. Man, when somebody, you be careful when you have credit card fraud, because when they call you, you're not even sure if it's really the credit card company, because it may not be, and they want information. So that's what I was doing. That's why I was a little late and freaking out Eric and Yasmin there, because I was just wrapping up a call with the credit card company. No, I didn't spend $2,600 on that particular merchant account, and definitely I'll tell you what, the whole fraud scam is so bad right now in America, and AI is going to make it worse. So just buckle up, because it's going to get worse. What a big, big day in Kentucky. And look, the establishment Republicans are not happy. John Thune, you better be worried. Mitch McConnell is said to be livid. The establishment Republicans know they're losing their grip on the party. This is Trump's party. There's no way around that. There's no doubt about it. You cannot dispute it. This is Donald Trump's party. Period. MAGA is not dead. Trump is MAGA. Trump is the GOP. The Thomas Massie thing, it kind of blows my mind. Because I had a pretty good feeling about it, but I didn't believe it till I saw it. And man, oh man. All the influencers, these real popular podcasters, all their endorsing and all their rhetoric, it didn't do anything. It didn't do a thing. So, look, I don't want to dunk on you if you're a Tom Massie supporter, because obviously you're disappointed. And I will say this. I'm a little tired of the accusations of bigotry that are thrown against anybody who questions Israel's role in our domestic or foreign policy. I'm a staunch, strong Israel supporter. If you watch this show on Salem News Channel or on any of the platforms where you can see this show, you see me wearing an American flag lapel pin joined with an Israeli flag lapel pin. Got it on right now. I wear it every day. Been to Israel multiple times. I'm glad that we're obliterating Iran's ability to nuke Israel with a nuclear weapon. I'm glad that we stand strong with Israel. I'm sad that a lot of young people don't understand our connection to Israel. But I am also tired of watching people be branded a bigot because they dare to question Israel's role in American policy. Here's what Massie said last night that infuriated a whole lot of people. A lot of my friends, colleagues of mine, my cruise co-host, Scott Jennings, was livid at what Thomas Massie said during his concession speech last night. He tried to make a joke about where Ed Gallarine, the victor, was when Massie supposedly tried to make a call of concession. Here's what Massie said last night.
1: I would have come out sooner, but I had to call my opponent and concede, and it took a while to find Ed Gowrine in Tel Aviv.
0: Oh, boy, were people mad at that? I saw people lose their minds over that. Yeah, what a filthy, despicable, monster, Jew-hating, anti-Semite. Because he cracked a joke that Ed Gowrine was supported by Israel. And that here's Scott Jennings last night on CNN expressing righteous indignation at Massey's joke.
2: I just want to also add one other thing. Thomas Massey tonight in his concession speech said something despicable, anti-Semitic, nasty, gutter politics, right at the end. What a way to go out. He said, I would have called Ed Gowrine, but you know, I had to find him in Tel Aviv. There was an undercurrent of anti-Semitism in this race on the Massey side. There's been an undercurrent of it in his career, unfortunately, and it really came out in an ugly way tonight. And I think it needs to be stated, acknowledged, and condemned because it was pretty despicable.
0: Well, let's address that, shall we? Let's address that. I just had a conversation with my friend Mark Davis, who said, I don't think Thomas Massey has an anti-Semitic bone in his body. But like Scott, Mark condemned Massey for the joke last night. And I said, wait a minute, is he an anti-Semite or not? Well, he's not an anti-Semite, but he shouldn't make jokes like that. And I'm like, wait a minute. Why can't you be critical of Israel's influence without being branded a Jew-hating bigot? Anti-Semitism is real. Make no mistake about it. We've covered it, and we will continue to cover it. We have young progressives, we got a whole lot of Democrats, we got a lot of people on the left who are absolutely anti-Semitic to the core. They think the Jews are controlling everything. They think the Jews run the banks and the movie industry and politics and AIPAC and blah, blah, blah. There's a lot of anti-Semitism going around. No question about that. I'm not disputing that. But what I'm saying to you is to condemn anybody who even raises an eyebrow at anything Israel's role suggests is ridiculous. What am I missing here? And I honestly don't understand. You could tell Scott was really ticked off last night, as were many others. I saw the comments on social media. A whole lot of people livid at what Massey said by calling him an anti-Semite. I got to tell you, I don't get it. Maybe you do. 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

0: Mike Gallagher.
1: I have spent a long part of my career being criticized for daring to criticize politicians who don't happen to be white. I've had people accuse me of being a racist, and I'll say, why do you think I'm a racist? Well, you didn't like Barack Obama. That makes me a racist? Yeah, you're a racist because he's a black president. Well, wait a minute. That makes me a racist because I don't like his policies? You have a right to criticize. I am sorry, but you've got a right to be critical of any country in the world, including our own. And I am so tired of seeing people drop the play the anti-Semitism card when anybody's critical. Now, look, there's a lot of good news today, and I don't want to get bogged down in this, but I do want to spend a few minutes on it because, frankly, I think this is important. Thomas Massie got beat. It's a shocking loss for a 7-term incumbent. Ed Gallerine never even debated Massie. Ed Gallerine never held office. Ed Gallerine won because Trump wanted him to. But I am just tired of the instinctive belief that to be critical of Israel makes you an anti-Semite. Here's a text message from New Jersey. Mike, I'm Jewish all my life. I control nothing. Actually, the only thing maybe a Jew controlled was the teachers' union in New York City. You know, that's an old anti-Semitic trope. You know, the Jews control everything. That's a big deal. You know, you hear that all the time. Oh, they control the banks. Oh, they control the media. Oh, that's good old-fashioned anti-Semitism. But at the end of the day, for Thomas Massie to believe that Israel had a role in getting Ed Gallerine elected, does that automatically make him anti-Semitic? Can you explain that to me? I'm really struggling here. 800-655-MIKE. 800-655-6453. Let's start with Oswald in Philadelphia. Hey, Oswald. Welcome to the Mike Gallagher Show. How are you?
2: I'm fine, Mike.
1: Good.
2: Okay, let me tell you. It didn't make him anti-Semitic, but you just said that if you question Israel, you are not destined. The same way is that not everybody that supports Israel is controlled by Israel. So what Tommy did last night was to show that this guy was controlled by Israel, and that is wrong.
1: Well, I don't know that he said he was controlled by Israel. I think that's a signal.
2: That's what he said. That's a signal that he's in Tel Aviv.
1: A signal that he was in Tel Aviv, yes. So he's controlled by Israel. Look, I don't think it's a very funny joke. I don't think it's an appropriate joke. I understand that it's not. It fell flat. He shouldn't have said it. I just don't know why that makes him an anti-Semite. Appreciate it. One open line, 800-655-MIKE. And also give me your input on the text line as well, 800-655-6453. I want to make sure you remember about the importance of taking care of your dog, the Rough Greens way. 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
3: So how are you
1: by
3: right
1: name. Nick's in Michigan. Hello, Nick. How are you?
3: Hey, Mike. How you doing?
1: I'm good, sir. How are you?
3: I'm well.
0: So
1: good.
0: The point is here is that when you have multi-generational generations of human beings noticing something in particular about a particular people group, I don't care which people group it is, but at the end of the day, if multi-generations notice this one thing, that doesn't make it, it doesn't make it racist or anti-Semitic to notice that. So you, when you use the word like trope, and you make it seem like everyone's saying a particular people group control the banking system, this is a trope. Well, no, that's not a trope. This is people noticing that this is true. Multi-generations of people noticing this to be true.
1: And the, but the pro, but here, but here's the problem. Here's,
0: hold on, let me just finish my
1: okay.
0: point real quick.
1: Okay.
0: I can't prove what I'm saying, and you can't either, yet you come off as you know what you're talking about, that this is an anti-Semitic trope. If I say, no, I don't think it's that, you automatically will say, no, that's anti-Semitic.
1: Right,
0: who's right?
1: Right?
0: No one's right in this situation.
1: Right. Well, stop. Well, first of all, stop saying you, because you're saying that about me, and I don't feel that way.
0: Fine,
1: I don't know.
0: I don't know that it's
1: an anti-Semitic trope. That's my point.
0: But let me give
1: you the flip side of that. The person might be an anti-Semite. The trouble is, we don't know. Like you said, we don't know what's in somebody's heart. You don't know what somebody's in, what's in somebody's head. I don't know.
0: Right?
1: If you're noticing that Israel is important to us and you don't like it, guess what? You have every right to say, I'm concerned about the role that Israel plays in our foreign and domestic policy. But what if you do hate the Jews? But what if you hate the Jews and you say, well, I don't really hate the Jews?
0: That's worst case scenario. Why is in this one situation, when it comes to these certain things, worst case scenario is what's going to define the conversation?
1: I know.
0: I find that to be BS.
1: I get it, but I also know that we've arrived at worst case scenario, because look, we got people marching in the streets waving Hamas flags. We got people celebrating the deaths of Jews. That's the problem. There's real anti-Semitism in the world. Glad you called. 800-655-MIKE. 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
4: Fox News, I'm Deborah Valentine. Former Cuban President Raul Castro indicted by the U.S. Department of Justice. The indictment in connection with the 1996 murders of 4 Americans killed by Cuban fighter jets while flying civilian aircraft. Acting Attorney General Todd Blanche.
5: President Trump is committed to restoring a very simple but important principle. If you kill Americans, we will pursue you, no matter who you are, no matter what title you hold. And in this case, no matter how much time has passed.
4: Cuba's president condemned the indictment. The newest California wildfire, the wind-driven Sandy Fire, has burned 1,700 acres. More from Fox's Kristen Goodwin in L.A.
6: Ventura County Fire Captain Trevor Johnson says 900 firefighters are battling the Sandy Fire in Simi Valley.
7: We have bulldozers, hand crews, aircraft already out working this.
4: A wildfire on Santa Rosa Island has ripped through nearly 17,000 acres and is 26% contained. 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
8: 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Clear skies tonight with sunny skies tomorrow. After an overnight low of 46, expect a high of 79 tomorrow with a high of 80 on Friday. 46 degrees tonight for Cottonwood in the Verde Valley with a high on Thursday of 89 and 91 on Friday. 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
15: Arizona News Audio. Arizona lawmakers and DACA advocates demanding the release of a Tucson woman from ICE custody. Agents arrested Carla Toledo from her home Monday. She was put in a detention center. Congresswoman Adelita Grijalva says Toledo's been an asset to the community.
16: Has dedicated herself to education, advocacy, is regularly an interpreter for other people. She's part of like foundations, and she's in there. She shouldn't be.
15: Toledo's supporters claim agents ignoring demands to see a warrant barged into her home and snatched her. Grijalva's calling for Toledo to be freed immediately and calling on ICE to, quote, stop terrorizing our communities. Grijalva and her Democratic colleagues Yasemin Ansari and Greg Stanton are sponsoring legislation in Congress to limit detention facility stays to 12 hours. Ansari and Stanton paid another unannounced visit to the detention facility at Mesa Gateway Airport. Ansari says not having an on-site medical staff remains a concern.
17: Staff tonight was able to tell us that just in the last week they had to call EMS. So it is a huge problem that there's no on-site medical, especially when we know there's been a record number of deaths in ICE custody.
15: Also a problem, she says, a lack of functioning toilets and clean drinking water. A new Arizona Public Opinion Pulse poll shows high gas prices could affect how people vote in November. That's what 70% of Arizona voters shared in the poll from Noble Predictive Insights. Pollster Mike Noble.
18: This isn't just Republicans or Democrats complaining online. This is something voters across the board are feeling every single week when they pull up to the pump. And what really stood out to me in the data is that gas prices are no longer just an economic issue. They're becoming a political issue, too.
15: Noble says among young, Hispanic, moderate voters and parents, there was more negative intensity around high gas prices. But Noble calls affordability fatigue. The poll shows higher income voters also not immune. 70% of those who made more than $100,000 a year say gas prices have affected their finances. Connie Weber, Arizona News Audio.
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2: Here's an interesting text message from California on our conversation about anti-Semitism and how it affects the outcome of elections and what's happening in our culture. Here's a text from California. This is all anti-Semitic libel. It's been around thousands of years. For anyone to deny it and fuel the rhetoric is wrong. Well, I guess you're saying that about me, and I despise bigotry. I despise anti-Semitism. I am unnerved by watching young people take to the street. Do you know that violence against Jews in this country is at record highs? We got Jewish kids afraid to go to college. We have got people who are hostile and practically foaming at the mouth with their Jew hatred. But to condemn anyone who's critical of Israel, to condemn anybody who wonders about the role that Israel played, you think Thomas Massie's joke, let's play it one more time. This is what he said last night during his concession speech. And look, I'm sorry to go down this rabbit hole, because there's a huge momentum going right now for the Republican Party. And they were just, the left and the Trump haters and the podcast elites and all, you know, the Tucker Carlsons and the Candaces and all of those, Megan, they were praying that Trump would fall on his face last night. They were just trying to will Thomas Massie across the finish line. Thomas Massie went from a principled, I don't know what happened to the guy. I mean, he was a principled sort of a libertarian. He became obsessed with the Epstein stuff. And when he voted against the One Big Beautiful Bill, I mean, Sean Davis argues on social media, Massie argued that it did too much to secure the border. I mean, he didn't want to secure the border. Incidentally, President Trump moments ago at Joint Base Andrews making comments about last night's big Trump victory. We'll get that for you in just a moment. We'll turn it around and we'll share with you what the President of the United States had to say. But he had a very good night. There's just no doubt about it. You know who didn't have a good night? Democrats. You know who didn't have a good night yet last night? Gen X, Gen Z, younger voters who seemed disenchanted with the Trump presidency. You know who didn't have a good night last night? Establishment Republicans, who probably secretly and quietly hope the Trump agenda will fail. The Trump agenda won last night. Big time. And all over the country, Georgia, every Supreme Court justice election, conservatives. Obama is losing big time, because Obama's handprints are all over some of these races. It was a great, great night. And let me read for you what Sean Davis, his analysis was, as we say goodbye to Thomas Massie from politics. And please spare me the speculation that Massey's going to run for president. Please, you can't carry your own district in Kentucky. You're not going to win the presidency. Why did Massie lose? Asks Sean Davis. He went from principled libertarian during COVID, like I just said, to GOP leadership lapdog under McCarthy, to anti-Trump Epstein obsessive in 2025. Go look up all the times Thomas Massie was concerned about the Epstein files during the Biden administration. How many press conferences did these folks have? How many interviews did Marjorie Taylor Greene or Thomas Massie or any of these folks give about Epstein prior to the Trump era? The Epstein scandal didn't start in 2024. Hate to break it to you. I think a lot of it was just a grift, hiding behind a pretense of being concerned for the Epstein victims. Let me be really clear here. If you can, you were concerned about the Epstein victims, you shouldn't have started to be concerned about them from in 2025 or 2026. Biden could have done anything he wanted with the Epstein files. Didn't do squat. And you want to blame Trump? Give me a break. Sean Davis wrote, from The Federalist, Massey lost because he went from being perceived as a quirky but lovable nerd who seemed to genuinely believe everything he said to looking like a clout-chasing influencer who cared more about getting TV time with Democrats on an issue he clearly never cared about until 5 minutes ago than he did about representing his actual voters. We'll never know what caused this apparent personality change. Maybe it was the death of his wife. Maybe it was the McCarthy race followed by McCarthy's ouster. Maybe it was a desire for notoriety or media acclaim. But the drastic change was undeniable, as was his seeming lack of interest in much of anything happening in Kentucky. Blame Trump, blame Israel, blame Epstein, blame the tragic death of a spouse. I don't care, Sean Davis writes, but you cannot just wave away 2020 Massey going face-to-face with the Trump machine and winning in a rout only to get smoked 6 years later. Massey's voters didn't change. He did. And they noticed. And they noticed. Here's the guru guy over at CNN, the data analyst Harry Enten, who said that Massey getting smoked by this little-known former Navy SEAL, fifth-generation farmer, a great story, but a guy who never really campaigned. He never held political office. Over at CNN, Harry Enten said, not a big surprise.
3: It wasn't a surprise at all, because the bottom line is this. Donald Trump is the general of the Republican Party, and the Republican primary voters are his soldiers. And if you look at Thomas Massey, you can see it very clearly. You look in 2020, 2022, 2024, he was getting 75%, upwards of 81% of the primary vote in 2020, and today he gets less than 50% of the vote. That's the story.
4: That is incredible, because you look at it so consistent time after time after time, and then, wow, look at tonight.
2: Boom is right. Big, big win last night. Kentucky, Mitch McConnell, his hand-picked successor, goes down to defeat. It was just a big night for Republicans in the country. John Thune is mortified. He's angry. Look, the truth is, establishment Republicans are losing. Let me give you an example of how bad things were for Thomas Massey. Have you followed Ro Khanna? Ro Khanna is particularly odious. He's this California America-hating socialist. He had some thoughts after Thomas Massey, the Republican from Kentucky, got beat. Check out what Ro Khanna said last night.
5: My good friend Thomas Massey lost tonight. I'm angered by the smears on his character. He lost because he had the guts to take on the Epstein class. He lost because he had the guts to stand up against the war in Iran. He worked with me to pass the most consequential and popular piece of bipartisan legislation in recent history in the Epstein Transparency Act. Many young voters under 50 voted for him. He was winning them by over 30 points. And today I say, you may not have a

to Ro Khanna or to any of them obsessing about Epstein? Where were you during the Biden administration? The Epstein stuff was over a decade ago. Joe Biden had the Epstein files. The Biden administration could have done whatever it wanted with the Epstein files. What does Trump do? He produces them. You know? What in the world would they say? If Ro Khanna was in a room with us right now or on the line and I said, hey, why didn't you raise your concern about the Epstein victims during your fellow Democrat Joe Biden's presidency? You know what we'd get? We'd get crickets because they're grifters. All they're trying to do is weaponize a horrific chapter, a disgusting, filthy pedophile who was a gazillionaire and knew everybody on both sides of the aisle. All they're trying to do is use that story as a weapon to try to bludgeon Trump and MAGA with. Again, just ask anybody who's fixated on Epstein, why didn't you raise it one time during the Biden years? Good luck getting an answer. 800-655-MIKE. President Trump, moments ago, taking questions from reporters at Joint Base Andrews. We'll take you there and share with you the president's reaction to last night's epic win for the Republicans. Coming up.

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1: Mike Gallagher.
2: Okay. Guess we're not going to do breaking news. This is why I got to keep reminding you, Eric. I'm in a great mood. Man, I'm in a good mood. 320 kids sponsored in our Angel Tree campaign. 320 kids. And this is a great day to celebrate. Let's celebrate together by sending the children of American prisoners to a week of sun and fun and the Bible. And yesterday, you just blew the doors. Oh, I said, can we get to 300? You took us over 300 in about a half hour. This is a pretty simple request. You have the opportunity to save a child's soul, save a child's summer, give them memories they'll never forget. These are the children of people in prison. That's who Prison Fellowship ministers to. And $200 can sponsor a child for a day. I mean, for a week. $200, that's it. And you'll send a child, likely from the inner city, maybe from the projects. A lot of these kids are minority kids. A lot of black and brown kids who are going to get to enjoy summer camp because of your love, because of your graciousness, because of your generosity. Gosh, I'm so grateful that already we're almost half. My goal is 650 kids. Now, I'm on vacation next week, and I'm sweating that out. Now, Joey Hudson will do a great job in my absence. But do you know how great it would be if we can get to maybe 500 sponsored kids by Friday? Could we get to 400 today? We're 320. Whatever you can afford, $25, $50, $100, if you want to celebrate, if you're in a great mood and you love this country and you appreciate the graciousness of this country, why don't you make today the day that you go to MikeOnline.com? 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You'll see the Angel Tree Prison Fellowship banner. It says, make a difference in a child's life, a child of a prisoner. Again, $200 will sponsor a child for a week. We are at 320 children right now. I would just love to hit 400 by day's end. We could do it. It's possible. With God, all things are possible. And I'm hoping he will touch your heart and you'll be compelled to give. 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Moments ago, President Trump spoke to reporters outside Marine One. I know where he's headed. I don't know where he's going. I don't know how the guy does it. I don't know what in the world motivates this guy, but he is like the Energizer Bunny. He never slows down. He doesn't quit. He is fighting and fighting and fighting for the American people. Here's what he said moments ago about last night's win for his MAGA movement.
3: A great candidate, I believe, in Texas. And I believe the Texas candidate, who's Ken Paxton, I think he'll win. I think probably he'll win very substantially. And I think he'll go on to defeat a very defective candidate, a candidate that believes in six genders. And he takes it to Jesus Christ. And he's wearing a mask 6 months ago. Anybody wearing a mask 6 months ago doesn't get it. And he's a vegan. He's a vegan in Texas. And you can't get elected as a vegan in Texas.
4: Did you talk to Senate leadership on the Republican side about endorsing a
2: candidate? I mean, only this guy, only President Trump. And incidentally, factually, he's correct. I mean, Tallarico was wearing a mask six months ago. He apparently is a vegan. He does believe there are six genders, and he thinks that God is non-binary. That's a Texas candidate. Every bit of that is correct. That's not Trump making stuff up. Look it up. Look it up. Look, we've begun a story of momentum with yesterday's massive wins all over the country. We haven't even gotten into what happened in Georgia yet. Can't wait to tell you about some of the other wins all over the country. Well, I think Trump is 31-0. I think yesterday, 31-0. It's some crazy number. And yet the smart kids keep telling us, oh, Trump era is gone. MAGA's dying. It's collapsing. It's falling apart. My gosh. Hey, by the way, a real quick note from Louisville, Kentucky, which we appreciate so very much. Mike, I wanted to tell you that my father-in-law grew up poor. He got to go to a summer camp one year. He talked about that until he died at 84. The impact of these camps on these kids cannot be easily quantified. We sponsored two kids for your campaign, Mike, in honor of our daughters and him. Thank you, Louisville. Thank you for supporting our Prison Fellowship campaign, MikeOnline.com. 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Coming up, we've got to give you huge news about South Carolina's effort to redistrict. Hey, James Clyburn might be bye-bye, and you don't mess around with President Trump. We'll give you all the highlights of yesterday's historic, epic wins for the MAGA America First movement. 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
5: Fox News, I'm Chris DeMeo. The Justice Department announcing an indictment against former Cuban President Raul Castro and others claiming he was involved in an attack on 2 planes. 4 people were killed in the incident. Senator Ashley Wood says justice is finally served.
6: You could feel the emotion in the room. There were so many families of those who had fled that regime, the families of those that were lost in these crimes. And so it was really a remarkable morning.
5: Moody on Fox's Hannity. President Trump's former daughter-in-law, Vanessa Trump, announces that she has breast cancer.
7: Saying, I am staying focused and hopeful while surrounded by the love and support of my family, my kids, and those closest to me.
5: That's Fox's Kristen Goodwin. The 48-year-old was married to Donald Trump Jr. Stocks finishing higher, the Dow ending up 645 points. 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
3: 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Clear skies tonight with sunny skies tomorrow. After an overnight low of 46, expect a high of 79 tomorrow with a high of 80 on Friday. 46 degrees tonight for Cottonwood in the Verde Valley with a high on Thursday of 89 and 91 on Friday. 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
11: 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Memorial Day isn't just an excuse to take a day off of work or go visit some family you haven't seen in a while. 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Take a moment to pay your respects to those that have made the ultimate sacrifice for our freedom and safety. Don't know how to honor our fallen soldiers? Try visiting the final resting place of a brave hero, or simply just take a moment of silence in honor of all the servicemen and women that have been laid to rest. For more information on the history and meaning of Memorial Day, visit newsroom.woundedwarriorproject.org/what-is-memorial-day, facts, meaning, and history.
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16: A lot of it is about Iran. Very inscrutable guy, this President Xi. But basically, he's a regular kind of career politician. And in China, they have their bureaucracies and the rest. What was I thinking? Oh, yeah. When Joe Biden went over there, hung around there, and fell in love with the place, a lot like Tim Walz, right? A lot like Tim Walz. They love China. Love it. Loves it so much. Here's, you want to hear my little back and forth again? I think it's great. I think it's fantastic. This little snippet I put together of President Trump being tough and hawkish on China, right? And let's face it, you got to be. They're counterfeiting, they're stealing, they're espionage, all that stuff. And they want to take over Taiwan. We don't want that to happen. So these people are adversaries, all right? We can respect them. We can be cordial, but they're adversaries. Joe Biden doesn't want them to be adversaries. They want them to be a friend. He's so naive. And he's naive. He's myopic. That's the word. His only interest is money. And that's why he brought his crack addicted son to that place. His crack addicted son. Why would you bring your crack addicted son? President Trump brings Elon Musk and Tim Cook, the guy who runs Apple Computer. Joe Biden brought his crack-addicted son. All right, so listen to the thing. This is what I was talking about, the juxtaposition, if you will. Cut one, please. Cut one. President Trump versus Joe Biden over the years regarding China.
17: I have many people from China that I do business with. They laugh at us. They feel we're fools. You know, they're getting away with absolute murder.
18: China's a great nation, and we should hope for the continued expansion.
17: I don't want to lose $300 billion a year to China when we can't afford to build schools for our children, when we can't afford to build highways, when we can't afford to build railways, okay, when we can't afford to build bridges. I want money to be invested in jobs and in this country. I don't want to rebuild China.
19: A rising China is a positive, positive development, not only for China, but for America and the world writ large.
20: It was China's fault And China's going to pay a big price what they've done to this country. China's going to pay a big price what they've done to the world. This was China's fault. And just remember that.
21: 554,064 American dead from COVID-19. A lot of families want to know how this happened, how it got here. Have you had a chance to speak to any of your international partners, any of President Xi, who I know you go way back with? Have you had a chance to ask him if these reports are true, that China maybe misled the world at the beginning?
22: No, I have not had that conversation with President Xi. Thank you.
16: So all that time over there, and all the time he spent with President Xi, I think it all rubbed off on them. The Democrats, they operate in the same way. Just real quick, we won't play the whole thing, because nobody really would care. It's not a surprising thing that Joe Biden spends time with the world leader. Would that surprise you? Right? I mean, world leaders, they, yeah. But listen to the way he said it, the boasting of it, and the fact that he even tracked it. I mean, this is probably all lies and exaggeration, but listen, cut two.
22: I've spent more time with Xi Jinping, at least before we got out, than any world leader has. I've traveled 17,000 miles with him, the president of China. I probably spent more time with Xi Jinping, I'm told, than any world leader has, because I had 24, 25 hours of private meetings with him when I was vice president, traveled 17,000 miles with him, and know him pretty well. I've spent more time with President Xi of China than any world leader has. 24 hours of private meetings with him. I have spoken and spent more time with Xi Jinping than any other world leader has. I've had hours and hours and hours of meetings and personal conversations with Xi Jinping. I spent more time with him, I believe, than any other world leader has.
16: It's the strangest thing. Nobody really cares about that. It doesn't like make people more likely to vote for you, or, but it was a message to the people of China, and Joe Biden is exploiting something, or kind of invoking something known as Wu Lun, right? And in China, these personal relationships, you know, President Trump talks about his friends, right? He talks about them realistically. I have a friend, Joe. He was not good at business. He got better at business, but he wasn't, when he was 80, he became a billionaire much later, but before that. Or he'll say, my friend is in England, and he says England is a different place, and he says he gets the fat shot, and he gets it for $10, $10, and it costs $2,000 here. I tell him the fat shot's not working. Anyway, President Trump, if you're friends with President Trump, that doesn't necessarily, you know, it's nice, it's great, but it doesn't mean he's going to give you a slice of the action. You know, there's no action really to share. It's different in communist China. This stuff, these systems definitely rubbed off on the Democrat Party. They love the way China operates. The party is in control. They have elections over there at the local level, but when it gets to the national, right, all of that stuff is controlled by the party. Who's in, who's out? And that's the way the Democrats do it. That's exactly the way. Joe Biden in Iowa in 2020 came in fourth place. All right, there are three tickets out of Iowa. He came in fourth. And they say there are two tickets out of New Hampshire. You got to be in the top three in Iowa, and you got to be in the top two in New Hampshire. Buttigieg came in first place each time, weirdly enough. Joe Biden came in fifth place. But they realized Buttigieg or the other guy, what's his name, Bernie Sanders, probably could not beat Trump. And so they just screw what the voters think. Screw it. They all dropped out of the race. Amy Klobuchar, Pete Buttigieg, everybody who was beating Joe Biden dropped out like that because they got the message. It's going to be Joe. Remember when Joe Biden, they tried to give him the message and he wouldn't listen? Cut three, please. Cut three.
22: Well, let me say this as clear as I can. I'm staying in the race.
16: Yeah! I'm staying in the race. They were begging him to get out. And then what happened? What happened? Cut four.
23: All right, we've got some major breaking news. According to multiple reports, President Biden has dropped out of the 2024 race.
16: How about that one? He's going to stay in. He's going to stay in until the party told him to get out. 15 million people had voted for him in the 2024 Democrat primary, and it didn't matter. Four people. We think four. Obama, Schumer, Pelosi, and maybe who the hell knows who the other one was? I can't remember. Said it's time to get out. 15 million people versus 4. How's that for democracy? That's communism, baby. That's communism. They were stuck with Joe Biden. And then instead of having like, okay, Joe Biden can't do it, you have a competitive race. Just because you're the vice president doesn't automatically make you the nominee. It doesn't. If anybody can recall in 1988 when George, what the hell was his name again? George H.W. Bush ran for president. He ran against 18 guys for the Republican nomination. He ran against Bob Dole. He ran against Al Haig. He ran against, James Baker. He ran against a lot of guys who thought that they were better. He had to fight it out, and then he got it. Al Gore, when he ran in 2000, he had to fight it out. Remember that? Vaguely. Bill Bradley wanted it. He ran. He didn't get as many votes. You lost. He lost fair and square. But now it's the party. It's the party. Now, at the same time, well, it should be the people. It's weird. Whenever the people get involved, you know what that is? They call it political. You know, people. The involvement of people. When you political has to do with people. Polis, metropolis. Who lives in a metropolis? People. It comes from, I believe, a Greek word, polis, for place, where people live, inhabit. People. And how do we have our voices heard, really? We elect somebody. And the moment one of those elected people pick up the phone on our behalf and try to get stuff done, they complain that it's political. Right? It's political. But that's really code for over-related to the people, democracy. It's interesting how that word is now demonized. It's now a negative. Right? Here we go. Let me see this. Where is that thing? It's kind of interesting. Political is good, but listen to the way they say it. Even the way they say it. Cut 5.
0: Trump's political influence is once again hurting the GOP.
1: Republican officials should not use political stunts to interfere.
0: Republicans are acting politically in protecting Trump.
16: Politically? How dare they act politically? You can't have politics. Politics is bad. Politics is bad. Yeah. Trump was elected, right? He was elected. And he's acting politically. People, us, metropolis, polis, he who lives in the polis, people, goes all the way back to Greek and the city-state. You know, don't trust politicians. You have to trust the men and women of the federal government. The men and women. See, they praise the men and women, and it sounds very righteous. What could be wrong with the men and women of the Department of Justice? It just sounds so heroic. As opposed to those greedy, grubby politicians, right? Just listen. Cut 6, please. Cut 6.
2: My concern, too, is for the men and women of the FBI.
4: Recognizing the sacrifice that our men and women in the intelligence community...
24: I have to commend the men and women of the intelligence community and the Justice Department...
16: The men and women of the intelligence community and the Justice Department, as if they're superior to some guy who actually put his ass on the line and asked for your vote. And now we can actually contact him to get stuff done or let him know how we think. No. It's the men and women of the FBI, the men and women of the federal departments. They're superior. And this is where Sean Duffy shot himself in the foot. You know what? That's just the men and women. You can't trust them. You can't. You numbskull. I can't. Numbskull. So, you know about this reality show thing he did? He's the Department of Transportation secretary. That's a big job. And it has a political component. Absolutely. But would you take the biggest responsibility you've ever been given and screw around doing a reality show pilot? You know, he's in the reality show business. That's what made him like kind of a thing in the first place. He was on The Real World in the 90s. And now he's still dicking around, excuse me, with reality show crap. Listen to this. Cut 7, please. Cut 7. This is the sitting Department of Transportation secretary.
25: Dad's Real World House. If I never lived in this house, none of you would be here. Hey, we need a song. Like, all right. We can't do a road trip without the song.
26: There you go.
16: Shut up. So cornball. So cornball. Anyway, he's screwing around on vacation with his family. I can tell Emily Campagno Duffy or whatever her name doesn't like being there. She's wearing business clothes while he's pretending to be wearing like dad weekend wear. So guess what? He got a clean bill of health to do this. And according to his own statement, you know who gave it to him? The men and women of the ethics department at the Department of Transportation, the career men and women, career, as if they are superior. Nope, they just gave you enough rope to hang yourself with. What a chump. 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
19: McGrady was chasing guineas, which was a normal thing to do.
29: What are guineas?
19: Guinea fowl is a guinea fowl is like it's like a chicken. It's a domestic bird that, you know, we had them. They make a lot of racket.
16: That was the murder trial of Alex Murdoch. And I was like, what in the hell is going on here? They spent a lot of time talking about cooter and chickens and chicken coops and the rest of it. And something was just off about the whole damn thing. Big time. Bigly. Cut nine from this. You know, the verdict was thrown out. He's not guilty. This man is innocent of murder right now. Now, I know they're going to retry him and everything like that. But there's something very strange about all this. Cut nine, please. Cut nine.
19: You got the kennels and the chicken coop sort of form an L shape. And in that L was some planted pines. First thing the dogs would do is go out in that kennel and, you know, Bubba and Grady, I think, learned this from Bubba, but Grady would do it too. But Bubba had to mark every tree. I mean, he would go and he'd do a little number on this tree and that tree. You know how dogs do.
16: Y'all know how dogs do. Y'all know that. So it all came down to one dog, a dog named Bubba. Hey, wait a second. Rabbi Karp, is that you?
30: Can you hear me?
16: I can. Is this a good rabbi or one of those rabbis who's on the side of the Palestinians? Because I've seen some of you guys out there.
30: Yeah, no. We don't hold by them.
16: Okay, good. Phew. Hey, do me a favor. Don't go far, okay? I'm going to get back to you.
30: Okay.
16: All right. There's the music. We'll be right back. J.D. Vance and some... You remember the cool kids when you were in high school, right? The cool kids are very much alive and well today. They're at the New York Times. And even the Misfits want to have their approval. Conservative media, too many looking for approval from that rag.
18: Tax season is here, and this is the Tax Break of the Day.
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0: 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Tax preparers use these rules to reduce underpayment risk. Knowing safe harbors helps plan estimated payments and avoid unnecessary penalties. These rules provide legal protection while allowing flexibility in planning, and strategic use of safe harbors improves compliance. Proper planning throughout the year can reduce financial surprises at tax time. 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Taxpayers with fluctuating income especially benefit from understanding these protections. Applying safe harbor strategies can improve cash flow management during the year.
18: This has been your Tax Break of the Day.
1: Fox News, I'm Chris DeMeo. The Justice Department announcing an indictment against former Cuban President Raul Castro and others claiming he was involved in an attack on two planes. Four people were killed in the incident. Senator Ashley Wood says justice is finally served.
2: You could feel the emotion in the room. There were so many families of those who had fled that regime, the families of those that were lost in these crimes. And so it was really a remarkable morning.
1: Moody on Fox's Hannity. President Trump's former daughter-in-law, Vanessa Trump, announces that she has breast cancer.
3: Saying, I am staying focused and hopeful while surrounded by the love and support of my family, my kids, and those closest to me.
1: That's Fox's Kristen Goodwin. The 48-year-old was married to Donald Trump Jr. Stocks finishing higher, the Dow ending up 645 points. 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
4: 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Clear skies tonight with sunny skies tomorrow. After an overnight low of 46, expect a high of 79 tomorrow with a high of 80 on Friday. 46 degrees tonight for Cottonwood in the Verde Valley with a high on Thursday of 89 and 91 on Friday. 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
16: So let me say something to the men and women of the federal government. You're all fireable. You are all fireable. These civil service protections are unconstitutional. At least half of you could be gone and nobody would notice. Hey, join the club. All right. You know what? We're all expendable, unfortunately. Right. I mean, that's the way it is. That's the way it is. God forbid, President Trump. There's a guy waiting right there, Vance. You know, there'd be a big funeral and everything like that, and everything would be, everybody's replaceable. I hate it, but it's true. But the government would function just fine. Too much bloat. And also, you guys, your heads are way too big. Way too big. Who the hell do you think you are? The men and women of the Department of Justice, the men and women of the intelligence community. What about the men and women of America? You seem to put yourself above America. The men and women, citizens, regular people, who actually, you know what? You know, you work in the real world. You don't have civil service protections. They could like not the way you look anymore. Get lost, scram. I can't believe they had to tell the incoming administration what they had been doing for the past 4 years. You know this guy Driscoll? Yeah, the Driscoll thing. So Driscoll, after FBI director and Chris Christie crony, Christopher Wray. Hey, I know something about the FBI. I know a lot about the FBI, but I also know that President Trump wanted to put a patriot and a hero in charge of the FBI. In 2017, after Comey got axed, right? So justified. Guess who President Trump called? True story. Ray Kelly, my father, offered him the job. Said, yes, absolutely, I'm interested. Let's talk. Wonderful. Okay, we'll follow up. And somebody did follow up, but then the kibosh came down. Uh-uh, we're not doing Ray Kelly. And who was out there bad-mouthing Ray Kelly? Chris Christie. Chris Fatso Christie. Chris, I'm a cop, not really, Christie. I was a federal prosecutor. Oh, I was a federal prosecutor. I was a federal prosecutor. Not really, actually. You were captured by federal prosecutors. You were owned by federal prosecutors, but you were never a federal prosecutor. You can go into and fool the fake news with that crap. He was just a regular guy. A regular nobody schmuck. Join the club. But what did he do? What did he do that set him apart? Guess. He wrote a check to George W. Bush. He raised money for George W. Bush. Thanks a lot, Chris. Did that help America? No. But it helped his political career. It certainly helped his political career. Oh, my God. Look at that admiral. I've never seen that many ribbons on a uniform in my life, except in Russia. That's a little bit much, right? You ever see those guys in Russia? That's overdoing it. He's got a little bit too much going on there. CENTCOM, Iran Navy won't return. Admiral Cooper. yeah. Don't need. Less is more, pal. Less is more. All right, so what the hell were we just talking about? Ah, yes, Chris Christie. Badmouthed my dad and got his guy Chris Wray in there. And the rest is history. Chris Wray, such a swamp rat. And with that in mind, Chris Wray goes away, right, because he's afraid of getting prosecuted. He's afraid of being fired by Trump, so he quits after Trump gets elected. And then we got a guy named Driscoll. Driscoll. He looks like Bozo the Clown. He literally looks like Bozo the Clown. He's the acting FBI director between Ray and before Cash Patel. Bozo the Clown. hair's all weird. He's got this cheesy mustache. He looked like, quite frankly, he looked like a porno movie actor from like the 70s, 80s, right? He had a very cheap porno vibe. Not that we've ever seen the porno, but you know what I mean. He's running the FBI for a brief moment, actually for several weeks. And, you know, hey, we'll interview you for the job. Okay, we'll talk to you. Remind you, the FBI had just been hassling innocent Americans over January 6th for the previous 4 years, sending SWAT teams into people's homes like Christopher Cuney, a friend of mine, didn't hurt anybody, didn't break anything on January 6th, but he was in the building. He walked through an open door, saw somebody smoking pot, said, "Don't smoke that," picked up a few pieces of trash, and left. They sent the SWAT team into his house. The FBI did that. The FBI SWAT team. So you gotta find out what the hell's going on. Listen to this little baby. Driscoll is his name, the acting FBI director. He's now suing Donald Trump because he lost his job. Dude, you're fireable. Who do you think you are? You think you're better than everybody else. They think they're better than the elected president of the United States. Go ahead.
5: In that same memo, Beauvais also gave Driscoll 4 days to hand over a list of all current and former FBI personnel who'd been assigned at any time to the January 6 investigations.
6: This is an extension of a purge that began last week within minutes after the new interim leaders of the Justice Department arrived. This has now extended across the street from the Justice Department headquarters to the FBI.
7: And I was like, okay, this is a one-way trip for me. Because I'm not going to tolerate this. I need to be able to look my kids and my wife and my parents and my brothers and my sister in the eye and say I didn't compromise what I knew was right.
5: That same day, Driscoll sent an email to all 38,000 FBI employees explaining what Beauvais had just directed him to do and promising them he would follow the law, follow FBI policy, and do what's in the best interest of the workforce and the American people. Always.
16: Stop. That's... Now think about this. The incoming administration, the transition, you work with the transition. They want to know who those SWAT team members were who came in. They want a clean house. First of all, I don't think the incoming administration, the Trump administration, had any idea that you wasted 6,000 guys looking into 6,000. There were 6,000 names on that list who investigated January 6th. I'd say that's overkill. I'd say that's a waste of resources. And this guy says, I'm not going to hand it over. I think Beauvais was a top lawyer for President Trump, and now he's a federal judge. Great guy. You know, he's representing President Trump. We want to know. We want to know who was doing that. He probably thought that the list was 60, 70, 80, 100, 200 tops. No, the FBI went hog wild, and this guy says, I'm not going to turn it over. I'm not going to listen to the incoming administration. I'm going to follow the law and FBI regulations. There's no law that says you don't have to listen to your boss about a routine request, right? It's amazing. I couldn't look my children in the eye if I listened to my boss who wanted to know something about this agency that is not mine, it's the American people's. And the American people just brought in President Trump. Driscoll is his name. Driscoll. Dan Driscoll. And the other thing is he's disgruntled because he wanted to be the FBI director himself. The FBI is full of stories like this. They don't become the director, and then they decide to blow up the bureau. Mark Felt, Deep Throat, did the same thing. Did the same exact thing, you sons of bitches. Disband the FBI. Forget about it. It's rotten to the core. Something in the water. My apologies to the 4% of the workforce there that is decent. 4% plus Cash Patel. That's it. You guys suck and you know it. Except for the 4%. Keep going.
7: And I explained what was going on to the top leadership of the Bureau. A very quiet room in those moments, because in that group, I was the youngest and one of the very few who were ineligible to retire by a lot. I had 5 more years to go. Some people asking,

0: coming elected administration. These people were elected. The president of the United States elected. He appointed these people to help him. You have to obey your boss, the American people. And instead he tells this story. And what a dope, by the way. He asked for permission. Can I talk about a movie? Can I talk about a movie? I remember my dad was being interviewed by the same TV show, 60 Minutes. He didn't ask for permission to invoke Casablanca. He did, actually. It was a great, great moment. Don't come to New York. Message to the terrorists. Just like Humphrey Bogart told Major Strasser. There are certain parts of New York you may not want to invade, Commissar. And anyway, you don't need permission, you little... Keep going.
1: He used to just put a...
0: I hated this movie, by the way.
1: A wrench, a stick, and a belt on the table. And just say, choose.
2: Well, I gotta go with the belt there, Vanna.
3: Robin Williams is a guy, I'd go with the belt. Matt Damon says, no, I'd go with the wrench.
1: I used to go with the wrench.
2: Why the wrench?
1: Because fuck him, that's why.
3: And so I said it in those words to the entire leadership of the Bureau. I'm choosing the wrench.
0: I don't understand the reference. Stupid. And there's more. He talks about how, got fired and how devastating that was. I don't know. I mean, you're just a guy. It's very interesting, isn't it? Oh, I got to get back to this rabbi for a second. Hi. What did you want to say, sir?
4: Greg, well, first of all, I just wanted to tell you my dad was an ex-Marine, so you're welcome. All right.
0: What is it?
4: What I am trying to say here that God has seven obligations that he wants all Gentiles, all those whose biological mothers are not Jewish, on earth to fulfill. And he's wanted this since Adam, the first man, who had six of the obligations, and then he gave the seventh one to Noah, and then it was renewed at Mount Sinai with Moshe, and all seven were given to Moshe. So here are the seven obligations. May I read them?
0: Wait a second. Look, we got guys, Palestinians, and terrorist sympathizers taking over neighborhoods in Brooklyn right now. And it's happening all over the country. Is this going to help in that regard?
4: Indeed.
0: It will?
4: Yes, if every Gentile would fulfill these laws.
0: Well, wait a second. Why is it all on the Gentiles? What about the Jews? What about Chuck Schumer right across the street? That son of a bitch is sitting on his ass while his whole neighborhood goes up in flames. He's got to do something too, right?
4: Of course.
0: All right. Where did you get these laws, by the way?
4: They are from the Torah.
0: All right. Lay them on me. Go real quick. I'll write them down. Go.
4: One, do not worship idols.
0: Oh, well, hold on a second. We know that. No offense, but this is not new. This is ancient, as you know. I mean, we're very much, the Old Testament, the Torah, is part of the Bible that we read, the New Testament. So you're going over the oldies but goodies. Are these like the commandments or something like that? Keep going, all right? That one, check. We already do that. Keep going.
4: Two, do not curse our Creator's name.
0: Hey, we got that one, too. These are the Ten Commandments you're going through. Why are you only going to give me seven? What else?
4: Let's see what you do now. Three, do not murder.
0: You think... All right, let's call these the Ten Commandments, all right? Can we do that?
4: We Jews have the Ten Commandments. You Gentiles, if your biological mother's not Jewish, you don't have to keep Shabbos. You don't have to guard
0: Shabbos. Whoa, no. We have the Ten Commandments. You guys have 567 commandments, right?
4: Ten Commandments.
0: Wait a second now. You guys have a lot more rules that you have to follow and we don't have to follow those rules because we believe that Christ fulfilled all the rules. By the way, this is a totally, I'm just a little bit manic right now. I'm just like a little bit on it. I love you and I love what you're saying, but I want to understand. You guys have more rules that you have to follow, correct?
4: Yes, but just understand that the Ten Commandments were like major categories of our 613 obligations. You can fit all 613, my Rav said, into all of

0: those 10 commandments.
1: By the way,
0: you do not have the 10. In fact,
1: all right, don't do me a favor. Don't tell. We got the 10. We got the 10. Of course, we got the 10. What's the third thing in this list?
0: Well, this is
1: Give me the third thing in the list.
0: Well, third thing was do not murder. Four is do not have six forbidden sexual relations. A Gentile male is not allowed to be intimate.
1: All right. This is where it gets crazy. I mean, you're telling, in this moment, a Gentile male, me, is not allowed to be intimate with whom?
0: Number one, your mother. Physical mother. Two, your father's wife, if she's not your mother, right? Three, your maternal sister.
1: Jesus Christ. Forgive me. I mean, this is almost gross. This never thought crossed my mind. I thought you were going to say a Jewish woman.
0: Not to a Marine would these things cross their mind, but to other people, civilians, sometimes people think of doing these things.
1: What are the other three?
0: You're not allowed to be intimate with your maternal sister. Four,
1: jeez, would you stop saying this stuff? You guys needed this written down? We all know. Oh, all right, sorry. Keep going.
0: Four, a married woman.
1: No kidding, five, adultery.
0: Yes. Five, another male. Homosexuality is not permitted. It's considered an abomination.
1: Yes, and
0: six, and an animal. That's bestiality. That's also an abomination. Okay.
1: This is very much a given, all right, in civil society, all this stuff. What's the bottom line, Rabbi?
0: All right, the Gentile females are not exactly opposite. You have to look at my link online. The seven obligations for all Gentiles go to...
1: Rabbi, I'm getting a little bit... All right, and then... All right, what is the link? What is the link?
0: Just go to YouTube, go to Rabbi Eliezer Karp, E-L-I-E-Z-E-R-K-A-R-P.
1: Do me a favor, simplify that title on your YouTube. K-A-R-P, right?
0: K-A-R-P.
1: Like K-A-R-P in Cincinnati. Remember that show was big in the 80s?
0: Of course.
1: Yeah. All right. Thank you, Rabbi. Thank you very much. Interesting. You presented it like it was going to be totally radical. I think we're on the same page here. Thank you. And I'll check out the website. Be right back.
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4: Pope Leo plans to visit Spain in June as that country becomes more secular. A 2025 religion report shows about 42% of Spaniards identify with no religion, though roughly half still identify as Catholic. Church leaders hope the pontiff's visit will inspire deeper faith and reach a more secular society. I'm James Flippin, and this is the Worldwide News Network.
5: Arizona News Audio. Arizona lawmakers and DACA advocates demanding the release of a Tucson woman from ICE custody. Agents arrested Carla Toledo from her home Monday. She was put in a detention center. Congresswoman Adelita Grijalva says Toledo's been an asset to the community.
6: Has dedicated herself to education, advocacy, is regularly an interpreter for other people. She's part of foundations, and she's in there. She shouldn't be.
5: Toledo supporters claim agents ignoring demands to see a warrant barged into her home and snatched her. Grijalva's calling for Toledo to be freed immediately and calling on ICE to, quote, stop terrorizing our communities. Grijalva and her Democratic colleagues, Yasemin Ansari and Greg Stanton, are sponsoring legislation in Congress to limit detention facility stays to 12 hours. Ansari and Stanton paid another unannounced visit to the detention facility at Mesa Gateway Airport. Ansari says not having an on-site medical staff remains a concern.
3: Staff tonight was able to tell us that just in the last week they had to call EMS. So it is a huge problem that there's no on-site medical, especially when we know there's been a record number of deaths in ICE custody.
5: Also a problem, she says, a lack of functioning toilets and clean drinking water. A new Arizona Public Opinion Pulse poll shows high gas prices could affect how people vote in November. That's what 70% of Arizona voters shared in the poll from Noble Predictive Insights. Pollster Mike Noble.
7: This isn't just Republicans or Democrats complaining online. This is something voters across the board are feeling every single week when they pull up to the pump. And what really stood out to me in the data is that gas prices are no longer just an economic issue. They're becoming a political issue, too.
5: Noble says among young, Hispanic, moderate voters and parents, there was more negative intensity around high gas prices. But Noble calls affordability fatigue. The poll shows higher income voters also not immune. 70% of those who made more than $100,000 a year say gas prices have affected their finances. Connie Weber, Arizona News Audio.
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1: Well, it's pretty apparent we're about to start pounding Iran. I would imagine that they're going to wait. Well, maybe not. You know why? Because Secretary Hegseth is with President Trump right now in China. I was a little bit surprised to see him there on this mission. And that's kind of a tell that the military campaign may be reinitiated while President Trump is in China. It looks like that's what they're going to have to do. And it could be a whole new realm, like in a weird way, a whole new war. You know, we achieved what we needed to achieve with the nuclear and the missiles. Now we have to achieve something else. The opening of the strait and any threat, not nuclear, but any conventional weapon threat to any ship that goes through the Strait of Hormuz. Because it's really fouling up the world, although not too much. Anybody look at the stock market lately? $50. It's way, way, way up. It's going crazy. Now, I know gas prices are, you know, a little bit higher than we want, but I think we can deal with it. I do, actually. Look, I'm just thinking about 4 years ago. 4 years ago, when they were $5.25 right now, and everybody was inflamed about January 6th, because January 6th, that's what the cool kids wanted to talk about. Yes, Cynthia, can I help you?
10: Hi, Greg. I love you. I love most of the things that you say, but I've been wanting to get a hold of you for so long, because that rabbi that was on, one of his commandments, don't hang up on me, listen, he says, we don't murder. Come on now. What are the Zionists doing to those poor Palestinians? And why hasn't Trump stepped up to the plate?
1: What do you mean? Number one, President Trump has ended that war. And number two, murder does not equal combat loss. There are such things as just war. Believers, like you and me, I assume you're a believer, we are not pacifists. I'm not a pacifist. There are some times, and it's in the Bible. War is throughout the Bible. And there's a time for war. That's in the Bible, too. You understand that, Cynthia, don't you? And by the way, Zionist, you can call me a Zionist. Absolutely, underline, underscore. But anyway, Cynthia, I love you. Uniondale is a fine community. Hometown of Gary Delabate. Baba Booey. Baba Booey. Baba Booey. Baba Booey. Thank you, Cynthia.
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15: Fox News, I'm Deborah Valentine. The Department of Justice Wednesday announcing the indictment of former Cuban President Raul Castro. White House Deputy Chief of Staff for Policy Stephen Miller reacts on Fox's Jesse Waters primetime.
16: Long-awaited justice is being set in motion for the Americans who were viciously and brutally murdered by the Castro regime, by this communist outpost 90 miles off the shores of the United States of America.
15: Acting Attorney General Todd Blanche says the indictment charges Castro with conspiracy to kill U.S. nationals. Cuba's president condemned the indictment. SpaceX officially targeting an initial public offering on the NASDAQ under the ticker symbol SPCX.
17: This filing with the Securities and Exchange Commission sets the stage for a SpaceX debut on the NASDAQ in mid-June. June 12th is what's being reported.
15: Fox Business's Grady Trimble. 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
18: Thanks for making the talk of the Quad Cities KQNA your choice for your Wednesday. Clear skies tonight with sunny skies tomorrow. After an overnight low of 46, expect high of 79 tomorrow with a high of 80 on Friday. 46 degrees tonight for Cottonwood in the Verde Valley with a high on Thursday of 89 and 91 on Friday. 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
2: 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Memorial Day isn't just an excuse to take a day off of work or go visit some family you haven't seen in a while. It's important to remember the true meaning of this heartfelt day, and that's to remember the brave men and women who have given their all so you can have it all. Take a moment to pay your respects to those that have made the ultimate sacrifice for our freedom and safety. Don't know how to honor our fallen soldiers? Try visiting the final resting place of a brave hero, or simply just take a moment of silence in honor of all the servicemen and women that have been laid to rest. For more information on the history and meaning of Memorial Day, visit newsroom.woundedwarriorproject.org/What is Memorial Day? Facts, meaning, and history.
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2: I wasn't surprised. I wasn't surprised at all, because the bottom line is this. Donald Trump is the general of the Republican Party,
3: yeah.
2: And the Republican primary voters are his soldiers. And if you look at Thomas Massie, you can see it very clearly. You look in 2020, 2022, 2024, he was getting 75%, upwards of 81% of the primary vote in 2020. And today, he gets less than 50% of the vote. That's the story.
4: That is incredible, because you look at it so consistent time after time after time.
3: Yeah,
4: here's a little lesson.
3: If 95% of Republican voters are in favor of Donald Trump's and his agenda, if you want to keep your ass in office, you might want to not vote against it. There you go. How about that? Did we learn a lesson last night? Oh, my Lord. It's so glorious. Hello. Welcome to the show. Please come inside. 37 wins, zero losses is what happened last night. Donald Trump, 10-0 in Pennsylvania, 6-0 in Alabama, 6-0 in Kentucky, 9-0 in Georgia, 5-0 in Idaho, 1-0 in Oregon. It was a bloodbath. You know why? Because the American people, the Republican Party, and now a lot of Democrats moving over too, are sick and tired of the nonsense in Washington, D.C. And Thomas Massie just got his rear end booted the hell out. You know why it's a good idea? No, it's a good idea. Because Andy Beshear, the dang, the awful, awful governor of Kentucky, said it was a sad day that Thomas Massie got voted out. And then MTG, Marjorie Taylor Greene, who's disappearing into irrelevance. I'd look for an OnlyFans page soon. She says that the GOP's future is destroyed. Okay, let me see. Who's working now? Marjorie Taylor Greene, who nobody's listening to anymore, declared that the future of the GOP has been destroyed. I am proud and thankful to have served in the House of Representatives with my friend Thomas Massie, a giant among weak, pathetic men. Oh, my God. It's been releasing the Epstein files was our demise. No, it wasn't. But it was worth every single bit, because now everyone knows the truth. Yeah, it was a whole lot of Democrats, and it had nothing to do with Donald Trump. You are ruled by the Epstein class that cares nothing about you, and your elected leaders are bought and controlled by a foreign lobby. Tonight, the future of the Republican Party is destroyed. The real America First movement will rise by younger generations who hate the old guard. We are the new guard, by the way, despite my age. This is the future of the Republican Party. This is the Republican Party. And if you decide you want to be an old school Republican, a blue blood country club elite, you're going to get your rear end handed to you. That's it. And I would expect John Cornyn is going to be next, by the way. John Cornyn is going to be next. Here is Scott Jennings last night with a perfect analogy.
5: What's the old song? You don't tug on Superman's cape. You don't spit into the wind. You don't pull the mask off the old Lone Ranger. And you don't mess around with Trump in a Republican primary, and that's what Thomas Massie.
3: You think about all of the people in Congress, including Thomas Massie, who have been in charge for a very long time, and all of the crap that they have presided over without fixing a damned thing. They have some culpability into the descent of America into the pits of hell. They do. Donald Trump had 4 years off, thanks to a rigged election, and he's back in the 250th year of our birth for a reason. For a reason. And this should send a very powerful message to rhinos in the Senate, particularly. You better get on board. You better get on this Save America Act. You better get on into this filibuster. Whatever it is, you better get on it, because you are marked. You are marked. You will be removed. Goodbye. That's it. Scott Jennings.
5: He has done by becoming his chief antagonist in the U.S. House, and this became...
3: Yeah, brilliant idea there. Brilliant idea.
5: Really a referendum on, is Thomas Massie on the team or not? And Trump said he wasn't. The voters followed. No. The key vote that House leadership turned on him over was the big, beautiful bill. I mean, the working
4: House
5: families
4: leadership, but
5: tax
4: the president.
5: Credit. Well, but that's the president's domestic policy agenda.
3: Yeah.
5: And you
3: yeah.
5: cannot become an apostate on two issues in a Republican primary,
3: no.
5: taxes and immigration.
3: Yep.
5: Massie voted against Trump's immigration security. He voted against Trump's tax cuts. So
3: really, really stupid. I mean, if that's your principle and it's an unprincipled principle, then you better expect you're going to lose your job, and you did.
5: When you become a chief antagonist, when you're voting with the squad against Donald Trump's domestic policy agenda, it's not Epstein.
0: But that's
5: it's
0: because
5: a problem.
0: He was a,
5: when you're voting with the Democrats that often, look, politics is a team sport. He's just not been on the president's team.
6: How
5: that's
6: much
5: a problem.
6: Good for the party.
5: Voters have some agency here, okay? These people who live in Kentucky's 4th Congressional District.
3: I used to live there, by the way.
5: Strongly support Donald Trump. It's one of the most conservative districts in the country. They overwhelmingly vote for him. And if they perceive that their Republican congressman, who they also voted for, is voting with the Democrats against the agenda of the president that they overwhelmingly supported, they take notice of it.
3: There you go. You know, and the same damn thing happened when Barack Obama was the president to Democrats who wouldn't play along with him. But I'm going to tell you right now, the old Republican Party is over. It's gone. Cornyn, you're a dead man walking politically if you don't get on board and get some stuff done, because the American people want stuff done. 90%+ of us Republicans want voter ID. They want the Save America Act. You better get on. And this goes for Democrats too. 76% of Democrats want voter ID as well. You'd better start listening to the American people. The Democrat Party, their only response is, we're going to pack the Supreme Court. We're going to make Puerto Rico and D.C. states, and we're going to do whatever we can to cheat, to rule us. But we don't want to be ruled anymore. This isn't necessarily just about Trump supporters. This isn't just about MAGA. This is about the American people finally being heard in Washington, D.C. I had to laugh this morning. This is Jack Posobiec. He's got a podcast, and he's talking to a pollster this morning. And apparently, they are crestfallen. The rhinos, the remaining rhinos who haven't been hunted in the Senate are just crestfallen over last night.
7: I got to read this to you. Andrew Desirio, he's got this tweet up. Senate Republicans are livid with Trump. Just now, Senator Wicker remained stone-faced for about 20 seconds as he walked into lunch.
3: Yeah, you can do that about 20 seconds, then you better get on board.
7: So we asked him for his reaction. Senator Murkowski is crying. She's melting down.
3: Somebody must have thrown some water on her.
7: She's melting down up there in the Senate lunch right now.
3: Listen, you know what? It was to be expected. This is not a surprise. But you know the really cool thing is, MAGA is stronger than it's ever been. Ever been when it came back. And we had the primaries, and Donald Trump won 99 counties out of Iowa. And just it was a juggernaut across America. They don't realize what the past 10 years has done to crystallize us as warriors for the founding, as warriors for this president. They don't realize we are now battle-hardened veterans in this, and we are not going anywhere. This morning on Twitter, it was trending. It was MAGA is over or something like that. The exact opposite is true. The exact opposite is true. MAGA is here to stay. MAGA is going to eliminate the rest of these rhino hangers-on who think that they're somehow going to bring back the ghost of Dick Cheney to rule the party. It's not going to happen.
7: Oh, it's Listen, perfect. The Lisa. Rhino tears. People talk about the liberal tears. No, I want to drink a nice tears. Glass of rhino tears.
3: Amen.
8: They're the real enemy. They have always been the real enemy. Liberals, you know what they are. You know what they're capable of. You know what to expect from them.
3: This is Rich Barris of Big Data Poll. And by the way, the Democrat Party is dying like movie vampires. I told you this. So are these rhinos. They're the same. They're in the same ilk. They are the same people. They're on the same team, and they're both descending into hell.
8: That is, you know, the it's the face of it, but the real enemy that opposes Donald Trump, that opposes America First, that opposes MAGA has
3: presided over the descent of America. They have, as well as the Democrats.
8: Always been in the United States.
3: They brought on the $40 trillion deficit. They did nothing the last 20 years to curb spending, etc.
8: The Senate has always been in leadership in the United States Senate. They are always the one who sticks the knife in your back. Who did it with repeal and replace? Who killed a seven-year campaign promise that cost us the House of Representatives? It was John McCain, his friend. Listen, nobody, this is why I'm so happy. In 2002, this man was elected, Jack. He was in part of the first rhino wave in the post 9/11 era when Republicans
3: talked about John Cornyn
8: incredibly well in the midterms after 9/11, before the war got unpopular. He's the embodiment of a rhino, never-ending war, amnesty neocon, and Ken Paxton is everything that MAGA is.
3: Now, they've already spent $150 million trying to defeat Paxton. What should that be telling you about the people at the head of the RNC? What should it be telling you? You better start listening. Do you hear the people sing? Do you hear the people shout? I'm hearing it all. This should not have been a big surprise. I want you to listen. This is Harry Hinton just a couple weeks ago. You should have known that that doing this, voting against Donald Trump's agenda, was going to cost you your job.
0: That the president still has juice, still has a lot of influence, in, at least in Indiana.
7: Yeah.
0: So.
3: Oh, yeah, Indiana.
2: As Indiana goes, so goes the nation when it comes to Republican voters and Donald John Trump. He absolutely still has the juice, and when you're a Republican and you go against Trump, you get voted off the island. I always love
3: 100%. And look what happened. This is now, what, 3 weeks later. Should have been obvious to everyone involved. You got to listen to the American people. We are battle-hardened warriors. We've seen it all. You censored us. You shut us down. You went after our president. You went at you created Russia collusion, which was built on nothing. We knew it was built on nothing. You went after the January Sixers. You threw them in jail for 4 years without a trial. We moved on to where Donald Trump was persecuted. He was impeached in office the first term. Then he was impeached a second time after leaving office. Never been done before. It was obvious to all of us that you looked at him as a threat to the deep state in Washington, D.C., enriching members of both parties while we suffered. Then they moved on. They raided Mar-a-Lago for the very first time. They weaponized the DOJ against Trump and his supporters. Then they tried to kill him twice, and then they tried to kill him again once he was in office. You don't understand who you're messing with. If you don't get it, you don't get it. And you're going to go into the dustbin of history with the Democrat Party. There you go. There you go. We got a lot of good news happening on the show. More results from last night. Special guests on the show, Emily Sturge is going to be joining us on the show, among others. The number is 800-922-6680. This is the Rob Carson Show. Hey guys, it's Rob Carson for Birch Gold. 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We saw this with the drama in the Strait of Hormuz. Same goes if there are an early frost in the orange groves in Florida. Price of OJ goes up. Well, guess what? Gold is a limited commodity. 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

0: country.
1: Yeah.
0: It's not just the most expensive. This thing went on longer than Vietnam. It started 9 months ago, and they didn't even have a candidate, and they decided they want to take me out.
1: Yeah, look how it happened. Look what we did. Bye-bye. Go back to whatever you were doing before Congress.
2: Kentucky kicked Tom Massey out last night.
1: Should have seen it, guys.
2: Ed Golrine beat him. It was quite a sight.
1: 37-0.
2: Tom

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1: Kentucky Massey.
0: Thank you, Jim Gossett. 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Patreon.com, Jim Gossett Comedy. It should be a signal to John Thune to get it going. He was talking this morning about passing the Secure Act America, about ICE and Border Patrol.
2: The former vice president said here recently that this is a moment when there are no bad ideas. With all due respect to the former vice president, it seems to me, at least the Democrats, there's no shortage of bad ideas. And chief among those is this idea that they're going to defund the police. That is the mantra of the Democrat Party. It's the position of the Democrats here in Washington, in the House and the Senate. And as a consequence of that, Republicans are going to be forced to take care of the American people. Because I think the question that most Americans, the question that's before us, is do we want to live in safety and security?
0: Now, I think we're going to see an attitude adjustment from some people on Capitol Hill. I think John Thune is going to be one of those people. I think he's going to be one of those people. Nothing we can do about Murkowski, but, or Susan Collins, but there's going to be a little attitude adjustment. The wind is at our backs. So thank you very much. Let's take a break and come back. This is the Rob Carson Show.

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2: News. I'm Deborah Valentine. The Department of Justice Wednesday announcing the indictment of former Cuban President Raul Castro. White House Deputy Chief of Staff for Policy Stephen Miller reacts on Fox's Jesse Waters primetime.
3: Long-awaited justice is being set in motion for the Americans who were viciously and brutally murdered by the Castro regime, by this communist outpost 90 miles off the shores of the United States of America.
2: Acting Attorney General Todd Blanche says the indictment charges Castro with conspiracy to kill U.S. nationals. Cuba's president condemned the indictment. SpaceX officially targeting an initial public offering on the NASDAQ under the ticker symbol SPCX.
4: This filing with the Securities and Exchange Commission sets the stage for a SpaceX debut on the NASDAQ in mid-June. June 12th is what's being reported.
2: Fox Business's Grady Trimble. 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
5: 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Clear skies tonight with sunny skies tomorrow.

0: Tomorrow. After an overnight low of 46, expect a high of 79 tomorrow with a high of 80 on Friday. 46 degrees tonight for Cottonwood in the Verde Valley with a high on Thursday of 89 and 91 on Friday. 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
7: No tax on tips.
8: Whoops. Wrong clip. I didn't want to play that clip. I have another clip I want to play. Here's the clip I want to play.
7: We have up on the board for you the candidates that he has backed and those that have won. And it looks, you know, to be like he is running the tables on this one. How do you score things for him and then overall for the midterms?
8: Kevin McCarthy.
9: Well, the one thing I see is that he's the strongest president in a political party that I've seen in my entire lifetime.
8: Yeah.
9: It's unheard of that you have a president even stronger than Ronald Reagan.
8: Yes. Yeah.
9: You look at his ability. He endorses people and they win. He has defeated people even by just not endorsing them. Mm-hmm. You haven't seen this ability before. And just if you take the Republican Party in the last month, the number of victories that he had, you could take all those people that he endorsed. But also when you look at the Virginia Supreme Court pulling back from where the Democrats want to do gerrymander, from the U.S. Supreme Court decision on minority-majority districts, the Republicans, to keep the House, are in a fundamentally different place than they were a month ago. A month ago, people, no one gave them an opportunity. Democrats would only have to win 3 seats. They now are going to have to win 10 seats. Mm-hmm. That is a gigantic shift in such a short amount of time.
8: I remember when I listened to Rush, you know, you didn't ever want to blaspheme Ronald Reagan, and I wouldn't, by the way, and I wouldn't. And, you know, to some degree, and I've hinted at this, at Donald Trump being an even greater president than Ronald Reagan, and I believe he is. I do, yeah. There's nothing wrong with saying that. They were different times, a different place, and the country had the country has been rotting, from the top down, both parties getting filthy, filthy, rotten rich, completely whoring out the government, looting the treasury, every department of government, completely rotten to the core, the DOJ, the FBI, other government institutions, completely partisan toward the Democrat Party, willing to go after people, put them in jail for life or destroy their lives, etc. So these are different times, and it takes a different kind of warrior. And the thing about it is, we didn't just vote as warriors. We had to fight throughout all of this, because we've had the forces of evil against us silencing our speech on social media, in the mainstream media. This has been a war against us. We had parents at school board meetings protesting CRT and DEI and transgender nonsense. The weaponized FBI going after those individuals. We've got people in the academia who are forcing nonsense to be taught in schools, books, textbooks being printed by radicals and being forced down our children's throats. It's a different country that was when Donald Trump was, when Ronald Reagan was in office, when you could actually maybe break bread or have drinks with a Democrat. And so that's why this makes it so much more powerful to some degree. John Solomon was talking about John Thune and these butthurt Republicans, and they're going to move after the War Powers Act to prevent Donald Trump from completing the task in Iran.
10: Right. There's a little bit of revenge serving going on. Yep, just a little while ago, John Thune, upset with President's decision to pick the Texas Attorney General in the U.S. and the Texas U.S. Senate race, paid him back tonight. They just held a vote in the Senate just a few moments ago, and the Senate advanced a resolution to rein in the president's power to conduct war in Iran.
8: Start dropping the bombs right now, then. There you go. I mean, does he really want to do this? Do you, Senator Thune, do you really want to F around and find out? Because you're gonna F around and find out. You may think you're safe because you don't have a chance to be voted out right now. But you keep poking that pit bull. You are 95% of the American people, 95% of Republicans at least, are behind Donald Trump, the MAGA agenda. That's the way it is. You are on the wrong side of history. You are on the wrong side of issues. And you are going to, you're picking a fight with some people you don't want to pick a fight with. And you want to keep doing this, you go right ahead. Here's Thune yesterday talking about he's all butthurt because John Cornyn is a very, very good possibility, even after $150 million being spent to take down Ken Paxton. And you know, it's amazing. I saw Cornyn sounding off on Ken Paxton. Ken Paxton has weathered everything, including a faux impeachment and all of this. And, oh, but he's this and he's that. And this, he's this, that. Good luck with that. Good luck with that. We voted for Donald Trump, even though he's what, 35 times a felon. We knew it was fake. We knew it was bullcrap. Here is John Thune after Donald Trump endorsed Ken Paxton in Texas.
11: How personally disappointed or frustrated are you with the president's decision to endorse Ken Paxton today?
12: Well, I think you all know my position on this issue. I've made it very clear for months now, and. Senator Cornyn is a principled conservative. He is effective senator.
8: No, he's not.
12: For the state of Texas.
8: No, he hasn't been.
12: But I don't. None of us control what the president does. He made his decision about that. That doesn't change the way I feel.
8: Great.
12: I am certainly supportive of, continue to be supportive of Senator Cornyn and his reelection.
8: I'm going to tell you, the American people, and particularly MAGA voters, are very, very frustrated with you, Senator Thune. And look what we had done the last 3 weeks. Look what we have done. You ain't seen nothing yet. We waited for 4 years as the left went after Donald Trump, as they politically persecuted him, as after they went after us. We fought, we clawed, we scratched, we overwhelmingly won. We took the popular vote, the Electoral College, the battleground states, and we are just beginning. This is the beginning of the retribution the deep state and the left were afraid of. We are in the infancy of the retribution that is coming, the payback that is coming for what has been done. I told you what we had to do to survive another 250 years is a baptism by fire. in Washington, D.C. Not literal, of course, but a baptism by fire, burning out all of this rot, corruption, filth, this D.C. insider nonsense that allows people to move to Washington, D.C. and spend their entire lives telling us how to live ours. Spending their entire lives telling us how to live ours while they live high on the hog and they get rich in the stock market and we suffer and we work two or three jobs and nothing ever gets fixed. Nothing ever gets fixed. The same things that were broken when Joe Biden ran for office originally are still broken. We were promised that health care was going to be fixed with Obamacare. It actually got much worse, but it got a lot of people much richer, and it wasn't us. The infrastructure is broken. The schools suck. The VA still sucks. It's getting better. And finally, we have a true instrument of change that we've waited our entire lives for in Donald Trump, and there's nothing you're going to do to stop us. You've tried to kill him three times. You tried to put him in jail. You went after us. But guess what? We're not giving up. We're only getting stronger. We're only getting stronger. I'm telling you, you ain't seen nothing yet. Here is Jeff Flake. Flake, what a perfect name, all upset about what happened last night.
13: Republicans are going to face real headwinds come November in the midterms. And
8: really? Why is that? Because we're winning. We're winning. We had 37-0 last night. Gerrymandering, race gerrymandering is gone. We tossed the attempt to gerrymander Republican representation out of Virginia. How are we facing headwinds, Mr. Flake?
13: They may still win Texas, although this puts it in jeopardy. Republicans all over Washington are really concerned today.
8: No, actually, Cornyn had as much chance as Paxton to beat this insane lefty in Texas.
13: But it's bad news for Republicans.
14: Is it? Do these people understand Texas and the enthusiasm behind a real Republican that actually produces results?
8: Yeah, that is Rob Schmidt talking about Jeff Flake, who again is another rhino Republican. It is rhino hunting season, and now we got 37 new trophies. Let's take a break and come back. This is the Rob Carson Show.
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0: 27 wins, zero losses for MAGA candidates yesterday. Tom Massey is now a Rhino Trophy. So there you go. It was glorious. Four, I think it's like 14 points. It was huge. Just got his rear end, his clock cleaned, as it were. Yeah. Dirty Brad Raffensperger loses GOP gubernatorial primary in Peachtree State, shellacking, according to the Gateway Pundit. Brad Raffensperger, the corrupt Georgia State Secretary of State, came in a distant third in the Republican Party gubernatorial primary Tuesday night. Raffensperger will not make the runoff election. Raffensperger became a hero of the liberal media after he lied about the American people about the contents of a call he had with President Trump before the state certified the Georgia 2020 election. Of course, he never answered for the, you know, the broken water main and, the recount of the votes and all of a sudden these ballots that came out from under a table and all of that. And then, of course, the same thing happened in the other battleground states. A 2024 report, the Federalist confirmed that the Raffensperger's office most certainly committed a crime January 2020 during a Secretary of State office phone call with President Trump on January 2nd, 2021. Jordan Fuchs, Georgia's Deputy Secretary of State, who was on the January 2021 call with Trump, taped the call from Florida without announcing it. You've got to notify an individual before you record them in Florida. Jordan Fuchs did not do that when she recorded President Trump speaking with Raffensperger's team. Her second illegal act was destroying the audio recording. It was later discovered in her computer's trash folder. There's plenty of evidence for a competent auditor or any man of integrity to know that the election was uncertifiable. Secretary of State Raffensperger's office secretly recorded the phone call with Trump, then lied about its contents later when they leaked it to the Washington Post. Bye. It's been a long time coming, but bye. Your career is over, Raffensperger. It's amazing that you... You're still in office there. Real quick, I want to play some Ken Paxton audio because he's been endorsed by Donald Trump in the Senate race in Texas, and there's a real good chance John Cornyn could get his clock cleaned, as it were. There are supply constraints that happen a lot of the times on commodities. You see it with gold in the Straits of Hormuz. You see it with a number of different things. If there's a drought, you know, some grain prices will go up, et cetera, et cetera, et cetera. Another limited commodity is gold, and gold, obviously, depending on the amount that's out there in the availability, is limited at times. People buy it up, they sell it, et cetera. Central banks are buying it up. Big companies are buying it up, maybe, if you've been thinking about it for years. 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I'm going to let it ride. 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I'm not going to go any further with that, but I'll just tell you that's the way it happens. And then someday I'm going to cash it in. Text Rob to the number 989898 to see if you qualify for a first-time gold buyer rebate up to $10,000. Again, Rob to 989898 for Birch Gold. Ken Paxton was on with Rob Schmidt last night on Newsmax talking about the value of Donald Trump's endorsement over John Cornyn for Senate.
1: Look, it's a great day when the president endorses you. It's the gold standard for endorsements. It's the most amazing endorsement of my lifetime.
0: And it's more valuable by the minute.
1: And it always makes a difference because people have such tremendous respect, particularly in the Republican Party, for what he's accomplished as president and the kind of person he is. So his endorsement, there's nothing like it that I've ever seen in my lifetime. No other endorsement of any other politician seems to matter more than his.
0: And the reason why it's so valuable is because so many people, the media, late night, the left, Democrat Party, are so anti-Trump. So anti-Trump, they would want him in jail. They want to take him off the ballot. They wanted him dead. And all that has done is made us stronger. All that has done is made us battle-hardened MAGA veterans even stronger. And who would you rather do battle with? Somebody who's green? Somebody who's no, like Jim Tallarico? Or a battle-hardened conservative MAGA supporter? Yeah, You don't want to mess with us. Here is Ken Paxton talking about going against the Washington machine.
1: It's a huge moment. I mean, we're in the middle of a very contested race where the challenger has access to D.C. money and unlimited fundraising limits and probably going to end up spending $150 million. So it does help when you're trying to go against the establishment, the Washington.
0: Why is he so valuable to the Washington establishment that they'd spend $150 million? Maybe because the gravy train's going off the tracks.
1: Machine, the Washington
2: what?
1: Money.
2: Yes.
1: It really does help to have the president's endorsement when you're trying to get the truth out. And he's part of getting the truth out. He's a big part of getting the truth out. And people respect it. And I think it's going to make a huge difference in my race.
0: And what is the most important thing that you think we need to do here in D.C.?
1: Yeah, look, I don't blame him. I would the Save America Act's more important than my race. It's the most important act that I've seen in decades. Yeah. Because if we can't protect our elections in Democratic states because they have non-citizens voting, because their mail-in ballot fraud is massive, because they don't have photo ID, we're going to lose the country. And if we lose a few more states, we're never going to control this country with actual real elections. So I don't blame the president for using that as a piece to try to get the Save America Act passed. It is so important. It's more important than me. It's more important than even my race. It's the most important issue we have in America right now.
0: Yeah, and you know why I know we're on the right side of history with the Save Act? Because the more ugly the Democrats are getting day by day with the possibility of the Save Act passing. This is Chuck Schumer. He is a gargoyle with osteoporosis. I want you to listen to what he's saying, because yesterday we heard Hakeem Jeffries is going to crush our souls. He's going to crush our souls. Good luck with that. Our souls already belong to God and Jesus Christ. Okay, so good luck trying to crush our souls. How dare you say such a thing? But listen to Chuck Schumer.
3: In Congress, Trump's MAGA majorities keep pushing the SAVE Act, which we know would disenfranchise tens of millions
0: of illegal voters.
3: With the SAVE Act, Republicans would purge millions of American citizens,
0: illegals,
3: from the voter rolls.
0: Illegals.
3: Through a screening algorithm designed by none other than the trio, the evil.
0: Yeah, gotta get rid of all the dead people on there and all the illegals.
3: Trio of Trump, Vote, and Musk.
0: Listen to what he called us here real quick. Hold on a second.
3: Other than the trio, the evil trio.
0: Evil trio.
3: Of Trump, Vote, and Musk.
0: Evil trio.
3: In their Doge squad. And as I've been saying for months, I started saying this months ago.
0: Doge was right.
3: You know, it's Jim Crow 2.0.
0: He's just throwing stuff at the wall right now. None of it's sticking anymore. Let's take a break and come back. This is the Rob Carson Show. 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We saw this with the drama in the Strait of Hormuz. Same goes if there are an early frost in the orange groves in Florida. Price of OJ goes up. 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
0: This is not an EV. And it never will be. Here is J.D. Vance on the endorsement of Ken Paxton by President Trump over John Cornyn.
2: We think Ken Paxton is going to be a great senator for the people of Texas, but most importantly, a great United States senator who can work on solving the problems that all of us confront as a country together. When it really counted, Ken Paxton was there for the country, was there for the president, and that's why he ultimately earned the president's endorsement. I think the message that people should take from this is fundamentally, you have got to serve the people who sent you. Yeah. And if you don't do that, you're going to find yourself out of step with voters or out of step with the President of the United States, and that's not a good place to be politically.
0: And you can also tell by the amount of vitriol they're throwing at Ken Paxton that they consider him a threat. He's an outsider. He's a MAGA Republican coming to the Senate, replacing a rhino Republican in John Cornyn. And there's no doubt about it. These hangers-on in the Senate are still there, embedded there from McCain's days, still on the same page as John McCain, still on the same page as Mitt Romney. You can also tell by the people who are angry about things like Thomas Massie getting defeated, like Marjorie Taylor Greene or Andy Beshear, the governor of Kentucky. Andy Beshear, the leftist governor of Kentucky, is mad that Thomas Massie is out. Now you know the right decision has been made, and you see the Republican establishment spending $150 million to fight Ken Paxton. It's not because they think Ken Paxton can't beat James Tallarico. It's because they don't want Ken Paxton replacing John Cornyn in the Senate. That's it. Their numbers are dwindling. Their influence is dwindling. The torches and the pitchforks are surrounding the castle. We're tired of you not getting anything done. We're tired of you getting into power and not doing what we ask you to do. We want the damned SAVE Act passed. Get on it. The American people are done with it. Get it done. Stop this genteel nonsense. We're tired of it. We have a fighter in the White House. Now we need a fighter in the Senate, and that's what they're afraid of, and that's what Ken Paxton is going to be. There you go. All right, hour number two of the Rob Carson Show. For some reason, Democrats want SEC school black athletes to boycott because of the SCOTUS decision on gerrymandering. It's so stupid, it's not even funny. I'll talk about it coming up. Don't go anywhere.
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0: Democrat Party has really sided with our enemies, particularly with this conflict, because they would rather have the Ayatollah stay. They would rather have the women of Iran in bondage. They would rather have terror around the world than Donald Trump get a victory. That's just the truth.
1: What's the plan now to actually win this war? Because it feels like we're losing. Doesn't seem to be going well.
0: Does not seem like we're losing, not one little bit.
1: I would like to know how many more Americans we have to ask to die for this mistake. Do you know? I think it's an entirely inappropriate statement from you, sir.
0: Yeah, it's utterly ridiculous. And I mean, you military members or our parents or loved ones of military members, you should be outraged by the behavior of this Democrat Congress and these rhinos in the Republican Party. I've never seen anything like it with regard to our military when they follow their orders, and they've done it so beautifully and flawlessly in Iran. We've had 8 fatalities. That's fewer than in military training exercises in a year. It is still a tragedy, I get it, but what a brilliant, flawless, and amazing operation this has been. And this president has been more deliberate than any president in my lifetime with regard to giving Iran the opportunity to come to the table. He has exercised patience and grace, and the Democrat Party and the rhinos have done just the opposite. This is Kurt Lippold talking about how it might be time to kick Iran's butt.
2: He is giving diplomacy every last chance, and we've seen that. But there is going to come a point at his choosing, at Admiral Cooper's choosing, where they're going to strike when the Iranians, again, least expect it, so that we can hopefully take out more of this mosaic defense. And now we're going to begin to strike more of the strategic targets that matter, the logistics, the transportation hubs, perhaps even some of their oil industry facilities, so that they won't have an economic capability in the future, and they will literally be reliant on the world in order to rebuild and have a country.
0: Yeah, and it's going to have to happen. And they are being belligerent. And proud, and I've said from the very beginning that no one could be allowed to survive that regime. If you're in the regime, if you're IRCG, if you're an Ayatollah sycophant, you have to be eliminated. That's it. It's like members of Hamas. You got to be all eliminated. There's no negotiating with you. CNN, however, is in bed. They're in Iran making heroes out of people. This is CNN in a market in Iran where they're teaching children and women how to shoot.
3: These kiosks have been set up in each of these sort of squares where members of the military, there you can see them with masks on, they're showing people, in this case a woman, basic skills of how to use what I think is...
0: Yeah, and defend the Ayatollah and his regime that killed 40,000 people just for speaking.
3: AK-47 or a Kalashnikov, things like that. Look over here. They're showing children how to use them.
0: How to kill possibly Americans and Israelis.
3: As well. It's all part of a sort of state-sponsored call to arms in case the war begins again.
1: CNN's being used by the mullahs.
0: Yeah.
1: And they don't seem to care.
0: No, they don't. They don't. It would be like going over to Nazi Germany and watching the leaders of the Reich train young boys to fight. That's exactly what it would be.
4: It's all guns on state television, too. And several Iranian...
0: These British reporters. Their cadence drives me nuts.
4: Panels broadcasting their hosts brandishing assault rifles. They gave me a weapon so I could learn how to use it, like you.
0: So you could kill Israelis and, maybe Americans.
4: That tells her viewers. After his on-air training, this presenter fires off a round into the studio ceiling.
0: What exactly? What kind of journalism? Who are you doing journalism for? Oh, my God, CNN. Jeez Louise. Let's move on. The National Association for the Advancement of Colored People, I know it still exists. It was a dinosaur when I was growing up, for God's sake, has called on black athletes. Listen. So the Supreme Court decides correctly that gerrymandered districts based only on race are unconstitutional. So for some reason, the Congressional Black Caucus, which is Democrats, it's not about being black. It's about being black, liberal Democrats. That's it. There are black Republicans. They can't be a part of the Congressional Black Caucus. So It's

0: a black liberal Democrat group. That's it. That's all. Does not represent all black people. Just black liberal Democrats. And the National Association for the Advancement of Colored People. I know, it's still around. It's just still around. It's so crazy. Anyway, they're asking black athletes and fans to boycott public college athletic programs in states that have allegedly violated voting rights. So all of the states of the former Confederacy, who Democrats were still in charge of, particularly in black districts... are asking black athletes to give up their careers to support the Association for the Advancement of Colored People and the Congressional Black Liberal Democrat Caucus. It's so stupid. It's so stupid. Here is Hakeem Jeffries, who is, I mean, all sorts of butthurt. He says he's going to crush our souls, all sorts of stuff. Here he is yesterday. And by the way, this won't work because all of these college athletes are going to go, who the hell are you? And what is this National Association for the Advancement of Colored People? And why should I give a rip when my career is at stake here? Why would I ever consider giving up my athletic career to support your idiotic temper tantrum because you lost a Supreme Court decision?
1: With members of the Congressional Black Caucus, as well as former athletes committed to this cause in getting this egregious situation turned around. This is an unprecedented moment featuring an unprecedented...
0: Why don't you have all the teams, the NFL teams in the South, all their black athletes boycott? How about that? How about the Tennessee Titans, and how about the, you know, Dallas Cowboys, and how about the, you know, whatever, the New Orleans Saints? Demand that on behalf of the National Association for the Advancement of Colored People and the Congressional Black Democrat Liberal Caucus. Why don't you ask professional athletes in the southern states you're concerned about to walk off the job?
1: An attack on black political representation. And therefore,
0: every black athlete down is like, Hakeem, who wants me to do what?
1: Requires an unprecedented response.
0: Yeah,
1: we are here.
0: Nobody's going to do it.
1: Standing in solidarity with the NAACP.
0: Yes.
1: And
0: okay.
1: Its call for athletes to boycott institutions within the SEC that belong to states that have unleashed these Jim Crow-like racially oppressive tactics, which is unacceptable, unconscionable, and un-American.
0: What an unhinged and stupid thing to try to even demand that not one single athlete will participate in. Let's take a break and come back. This is the Rob Carson Show.
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7: Fox News, I'm Chris DeMeo. The president's job approval has slipped below 40% in the latest Fox News poll, as voters express concerns about the economy.
8: 39% approve of the president's performance, with just 29% approving his handling of the economy. A little more than half of those polled said rising gas prices are a major problem for their families, with the same number saying their families' finances are worse now compared to 2 years ago.
7: Fox's Jessica Rosenthal. President Trump endorsing Texas Attorney General Ken Paxton for Senate over incumbent John Cornyn.
9: He's been in office since I was in college, and I'm 63. And I've asked every voter that I've met, whether it's one or thousands, can you name one great accomplishment of John Cornyn? And the answer has, there's never been an answer. And that's part of the problem. He doesn't deliver results for Texas.
7: Paxton appearing on Fox's The Ingram Angle. The winner faces Democrat James Tallarico. 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
10: 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Clear skies tonight with sunny skies tomorrow. After an overnight low of 46, expect high of 79 tomorrow with a high of 80 on Friday. 46 degrees tonight for Cottonwood in the Verde Valley with a high on Thursday of 89 and 91 on Friday. 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
12: 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Memorial Day isn't just an excuse to take a day off of work or go visit some family you haven't seen in a while. 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Take a moment to pay your respects to those that have made the ultimate sacrifice for our freedom and safety. 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For more information on the history and meaning of Memorial Day, visit newsroom.woundedwarriorproject.org/whatismemorialday. Facts, meaning, in history.
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0: As an athlete, what do you think? Should I tell him to do what? Stick what where?
1: Pete, in encouraging athletes in our community to look elsewhere until these racially gerrymandered maps in the South are reversed, buried in the ground, never to rise again.
19: Yeah.
0: Yeah, and we went all black accountants to walk off the job because, I mean, honestly, what a ridiculously stupid thing to demand. I mean, utterly unhinged, lashing out. I don't know. Who are we going to go after? Let's go after college students. Let's say that the SEC is somehow complicit. No, they're not. They were not involved at all. Nothing. None of this is involved. It's just ridiculous. Here's Carol Swain talking about, she was on Capitol Hill talking about the Southern Poverty Law Center. They tried to destroy her. She was on a podcast the other day talking about the NAACP. If you didn't know anything about the founding of the NAACP, listen up.
20: Do you think that the NAACP, an organization that is set apart for the advancement of colored people, do you think that they have experienced mission drift or mission creep?
21: Well, they were set up by the communists, and you know, when they were founded in 1909.
0: Really?
21: And so they were always controlled by white progressives.
0: Wow.
21: And then when was it Julian Bond? I can't remember which one opened the door to the LGBTQRST. I'm not going to add the T because the T came on more recently.
0: Yeah.
21: But they met the gay community. There was a book.
0: The NAACP is nothing more than a leftist organization run by white liberals. And Malcolm X warned people in the 60s before he was murdered about the white liberal.
22: The white liberal differs from the white conservative only in one way.
0: What's that?
22: The liberal is more deceitful, more hypocritical than the conservative.
0: Hmm.
22: Both want power, but the white liberal is the one who has perfected the art of posing as the Negro's friend and benefactor.
0: What?
22: And by winning the friendship and support of the Negro, the white liberal is able to use the Negro as a pawn or a weapon.
0: And they do.
22: In this political football game.
0: Yeah, they do.
22: That is constantly raging between the white liberals and the white conservatives.
0: You quit the Democrat Party, you're racist.
22: The American Negro is nothing but a political football. And the white liberals control this ball through tricks or tokenism. False promises of integration and civil rights.
0: Yeah.
22: In this game of deceiving and using the American Negro, the white liberals have complete cooperation of the Negro civil rights leaders who sell our people out for a few crumbs of token recognition.
0: Yeah, pretty much. And keep gerrymandered racial districts in Democrat areas in poverty, dependence, crime, poor schools, and they vote Democrat. And they vote Democrat, and they vote Democrat. But this house of cards has fallen. Finally, I've waited my whole life for this. Representative Andy Ogles joins us, representing Tennessee's 5th Congressional District. This should be fun. Let's take a break and come back. This is the Rob Carson Show.

0: guys, it's Rob Carson for Birch Gold. When there are supply constraints on commodities, prices go up. We saw this with the drama in the Strait of Hormuz. Same goes if there are an early frost in the orange groves in Florida. Price of OJ goes up. Well, guess what? 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

0: You're not hearing me. Okay, sorry about that. I didn't crank out my microphone. It is the Rob Carson Show. Yeah, you don't mess around with Trump. That's what it is. Right now, the Republican Party is in an enormous transitional period, and there are still a few hangers-on in the Senate who don't support Donald Trump, and they're getting picked off one by one. Joining us to talk about this and other things, including an assimilation act he is pushing, Representative Andy Ogles from Tennessee. How you doing, my friend?
1: I'm doing fantastic. You know, you're spot on. You don't mess with Trump. Amen.
0: Dude, I want to tell you, they don't realize this, and I had heard, actually, Kevin McCarthy talking about, you know, so many people, I'm a Gen Xer, I think you might be close, but you know, we've been taught never to blaspheme Donald Trump, and I would never blaspheme Donald Trump, because he did, or not Donald Trump, Ronald Reagan, but right. But I'll tell you, I think that Donald Trump is becoming bigger than Reagan, because the country has changed so dramatically, and because the country and the government has become so corrupt, he's going to be far more, I think, influential, not only on national but international affairs, and changing not only the country but the world. Your thoughts?
1: No, absolutely. I mean, I think, you know, you hit the nail on the head, is that people are sick and tired of the backstabbing and the corruption, the weaponization of the government. So you have J6, you have Arctic Frost, you have the Rampart 12 investigation. They took Perry's phone, they took my phone, and people are seeing this and they're like, holy crap, the government has gone awry. And so you have people, I would argue, that may not necessarily agree with Trump on every issue, but they appreciate his leadership and his counsel, and that was reflected in the elections returns that you saw all across the country yesterday.
0: This did not surprise me at all, by the way. It should be fairly obvious at this point when you look at not only like the primary process of the 2024 election into the election, the victory by Donald Trump over all of the political persecution, the attempts to take him off the ballot, the raid on Mar-a-Lago, the two impeachments, the two assassination attempts. Everybody who has a brain knows that the forces of darkness are trying to take him and us out. And it should have been a bellwether when you saw what happened in Indiana. You know, when you saw what happened on Saturday, and then yesterday, should not have come as a surprise at all.
1: No, and again, if you believe the media, you look at the Kentucky race, and look, full disclosure, Massey's a friend, but obviously, yeah, you know, he wasn't voting on the agenda that the American people wanted. At some point, that race got personal between he and President Trump, and obviously the president did what he did, but again, it's just, again, like you said, Indiana should have been the wake-up call if anyone was trying to figure out how much influence the president has, and, you know, does the president still have a command and in touch with the electorate? And then, like you said, like we've said, Indiana was first, then you saw Saturday, and then daggum. And by the way, the internet was saying that the Massey race is going to be close. They're now saying that Byron Donalds is not leading in Florida. I mean, it's total nonsense. People aren't buying it anymore.
0: No, they aren't. And we see, I had mentioned a little while ago, and this is slightly off topic, with regard to the SCOTUS decision on racial gerrymandering, which, you know, is essentially states involved here are Confederate states, mostly, where Democrats have been in charge for the last 170 years, where they have kept these racially gerrymandered districts in poverty, dependence, with poor schools, massive crime, all of these things. And now the Democrat Party is going so bananas, they're asking, and tell me if this makes any sense, SEC school athletes to boycott their sports.
1: Look, that's just, I mean, like, these guys and gals, for that matter, get paid on viewership and the brands that they're building. And if you want to build a brand, you're going to want to go to the SEC. I'm sorry.
0: But you know what? Why would you? It's a non sequitur. It doesn't make any sense. You know, Andy Ogles, how about you just say any NFL or NBA franchise in those states, all of the black athletes, you should walk off in solidarity, because if you don't, you are in the league. That's the kind of sense that it makes. They're acting like, for some reason, these universities are complicit in the SCOTUS decision, which is absolutely and utterly ridiculous. And how many athletes do you suppose are going to walk off?
1: None.
0: Yes.
1: but there's a double standard, right? So if you look at the map, you look up at the Northeast, you know, that you know, depending on the state, it's 42% Republican, and there's almost no Republican members of Congress. So now you have the South, you have these racially gerrymandered districts that are unconstitutional, and so now the South is abiding with the Supreme Court decision, and suddenly they have a problem with it. So it's okay if they cheat, right? But as soon as we do in compliance with the law, then they have a problem with it. And enough is enough. But, you know, Tennessee was an 8-1 district or a state. Now we're 9-0, so it's a pickup seat. And the ramifications for this, for the midterms, are huge in that, you know, when you look at the swing districts, as Republicans, we only have to win 3, 4, maybe 5, and we hold the House, whereas before it was 9, 10, or 11. And so this means that our odds and the probability of Republicans holding the House is huge. And it's significant because if the Democrats take control, they've already said on day one, their priority isn't the American people. It's not national security. It's not cost of living. It's impeaching Donald Trump. So they have
0: it's impeaching Donald Trump.
1: They have.
0: And stacking the Supreme Court and making Puerto Rico and the District of Columbia states. It's so ridiculous. They don't want to lead. They don't want to represent. Right. They want to rule.
1: That's right. It's all about power. It's all about control. It's all about me submitting. And I'm just not going to go along with the nonsense.
0: How is it right now dealing with Democrats on Capitol Hill when you've got Hakeem Jeffries saying that, quote, he's going to crush the souls of his opponents? That's demonic to me. When a politician says he's going to crush your soul, I have never heard that from a politician in my life, unless it's Joseph Stalin.
1: Well, yeah, exactly. But again, that goes back to that double standard that the Democrats have. You know, they talk about Republicans or, you know, I'm one of the most conservative members of Congress, that I should tone down the political rhetoric. Yet they're the ones that are calling for violence. They're the ones that are saying people should take to the streets and they may not be peaceful. They're the ones that are saying that President Trump is, you know, a Hitler or a Nazi, or he's an enemy, or he's a monster, and he should be taken out. It's them, not us. And oh, by the way, all these crazy shootings, they're all libtards, right? They're not Republicans, conservatives, they're all wackadoodles.
0: Well, it's because, you know, when you call, if you repeat a lie enough, we all know this came from Germany, all right, when you repeat a lie enough, it becomes the truth. So if you call Donald Trump a fascist, if you call him a white supremacist, if you call him Hitler, and by the way, all three of those things are absolutely absurd, always have been absolutely absurd, then you're going to people who are unhinged, act out, and actually literally write the word fascist on a shell casing to kill Charlie Kirk. That's intentional. That is intentional. That's what they've done. And that's how bad things have gotten. We need to take a break. Could you hang on through the break, Andy Ogles? I want to talk to you about your Assimilation Act on the other side of the break. All right, my brother. I appreciate you. Let's take a break and come back. This is the Rob Carson Show.
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7: I'm Chris DeMeo. The president's job approval has slipped below 40% in the latest Fox News poll as voters express concerns about the economy.
8: 39% approve of the president's performance, with just 29% approving his handling of the economy. A little more than half of those polled said rising gas prices are a major problem for their families.
9: 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Clear skies tonight with sunny skies tomorrow. After an overnight low of 46, expect a high of 79 tomorrow with a high of 80 on Friday. 46 degrees tonight for Cottonwood in the Verde Valley with a high on Thursday of 89 and 91 on Friday. 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
0: Boone and Cassidy and whatnot, they're going to try to enforce this War Powers Act and snatch victory from Donald Trump as we're, you know, getting ready to hopefully this up. I just think that is so awful. That exposes to me whose side they're really on. They are liberal. They are down with the swamp, or Democrats. What are your thoughts?
1: Absolutely. I mean, you know. So you have that issue, right? And you have people on both sides of the Iran war. So let's set that aside for a moment. Look at the Save America Act, which is overwhelmingly supported. Yeah. You know, 83-85% of Americans, Republicans, Democrats, Independents, yeah, white, black, brown, everybody supports this, right? There's no reason why the Senate hasn't taken it up. Meanwhile, in the House, we passed it twice. We've heard the American people. We understand we need to secure our elections, right? And the Senate's not doing a dadgum thing. But why? But you just said they don't want to give Trump the victory. And now you look at Iran. Like, we're on the verge of ending this war. And what are they going to do? They're going to try to pull the rug out from under him. They're undermining his authority. And again, but, you know, they're spoiled children over there. We're over here in the House busting our you-know-what while they're naming bridges and taking cocktail parties.
0: And you know what else? It is essentially leaving a seed for the Ayatollah to come back. It is so damn sickening. I'm just beyond pissed about this. Sorry about that. Let's talk about your Assimilation Act, because the whole world is looking at America to move in here. Is rather than assimilating, rather becoming citizens, whether it be proud Americans, part of the melting pot. You got people coming in from hellholes like Somalia because we have a rich entitlement programs, and the Democrat parties need voters. What are you going to do with this Assimilation Act?
1: Well, so let's set the stage, right? You know, before, you know, all of this, the Doge effort and the uncovering of the fraud and the abuse, you know, people were not maybe fully tuned into immigration. They understood it needed to be fixed, but weren't as passionate about it, right? You know, it was still an 80-20 issue. But now that you see the Somalian fraud, now you see the hospice fraud, now you see, just go down the list, people are fed up. So you go back in history, 1965, the Hart-Celler Act, that changed how we allowed immigration in this country. So before then, we had a quota system. 1965 happened, and it set the framework for this mass invasion, and I'm going to say that again, invasion of people under the Biden administration to come in and try to, take over our communities. So what my bill does, the Assimilation Act, it reforms H-1B visas, where we know there's fraud and abuse. It ends chain migration. You have to have a job if you want to come here. And, oh, by the way, if you're a criminal, if you're a gang member, you need not apply because we don't want you. And I want to say this. It's our country. We get to decide who comes in. We get to decide who leaves. So I'm fortunate. I carry a lot of legislation for the White House. I'm carrying the immigration reform packages for the White House. And this has to be done. I have confidence that the House, we could actually get it done. Now the question becomes, like the SAVE Act, like the War Powers Act, the Senate is going to be the one who will likely screw this up.
0: You also have some contingencies in here about ending not only chain migration. What about birthright citizenship? What's going on with
1: that? Right. Enough is enough. I mean, that was not what the founding fathers intended. No. It has been used and abused, and we have to get back to that original intent that was addressing an issue with children of slaves. That's where it was meant to stop. So this whole, anchor babies, and you see now, one house, I just saw a news report in the last, two, 3 days, where one home was the address for like 1,000 anchor babies from China.
0: I know.
1: Folks, people are using this to get citizenship to spy on our country. You know, this is a national security issue. So this isn't just about immigration. This is about them coming to America, spying on America. China steals our technology, our intellectual property. We've caught now 2 or 3 professors at universities bringing in biological material, and the list goes on and on and on. And now we just have a mayor in California who admits to being a spy. So we have to address this. We have to say no more.
0: Well, I grew up as the great American melting pot. It was the proudest thing in the world to be born in America, to come to America. I am, ancestors were not slave owners. They came here after 1900. They moved to the Midwest to till the soil and feed the world, and we were proud of that. And we busted our butts. And then in the last 40 years, it's really been bastardized. The immigration system has really been bastardized, particularly the last 20. And we need to get back to the best and the brightest, the people who want to yearn to breathe free and be a part of this great American experience, which is the greatest engine of individual and economic liberty in the history of mankind. And we're going to get there, Andy. We're going to get there, right?
1: That's right. Yes, sir. And so, and again, it's America first, right? But it's also Americans first. So if we're bringing in labor that we quite frankly don't need or want here, that's hurting Americans. That's taking money away from taxpayers. And I'll pick on the Afghanis. So under the Biden administration, roughly 200,000 Afghanis came into this country. Over 50% of those that came in are on welfare. Over 70% of those are getting free health care. Meanwhile, we have veterans who aren't getting the services they need. Meanwhile, we have still a suicide rate amongst our veterans at 20 to 22 a day. If I have to choose between Americans and veterans versus Afghanis, I choose Americans. I choose veterans. 100%. I choose our children. 100%. I choose Americans first.
0: Yeah, do you, when you're walking by Steve Cohen over there, do you give him a little what fur?
1: I'll be honest with you. He obviously is on the way other side of the political spectrum, but he's always been kind and respectful to me, so I'm not going to dish him. That being said, it is time for him to retire.
0: All right, brother. God bless you, and a happy Memorial Day. You going back home?
1: Yes, sir. Absolutely. Can't wait.
0: All right, brother. Talk to you soon. Thank you for joining me. Assimilation Act, Andy Ogles, representing Tennessee's 5th Congressional District. Always a blessing to have him on. Let's take a break and come back. This is the Rob Carson Show. 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We saw this with the drama in the Strait of Hormuz. Same goes if there are an early frost in the orange groves in Florida. Price of OJ goes up. 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
0: She says no bad ideas, right? No bad ideas. But the only ideas Democrats have, nothing about taxes, nothing about bringing manufacturing back. It's only about packing the Supreme Court, making Puerto Rico and D.C. into states, and basically ruling us. And it's kind of funny. So this is a montage of your Democrat Party.
21: We need to have a playbook that is born out of our ability to assume some risk, perhaps. I've been thinking about, you know, we need to have basically a no bad ideas brainstorm.
22: Thank you all for the warm welcome. I love being in a room full of nerds.
0: Wow.
22: My kind of people. The four of us.
0: You guys have Elizabeth Warren as one of your major influencers in the Democrat Party. Yeah, I know.
22: Are doing the hard policy work right now. The nuts and bolts, the wiring. Here's how the
0: people. Yeah, woo, that's inspiring. She is an inspiring leader.
22: This is a work. Here's how we get the money in. Here's how we get the money back out. Can I get an amen on that one?
0: Oh, my God.
22: We got to make them do this.
23: Either MAGA extremists are going to break the country, or we're going to break them. And our goal is to break them. We have to beat them electorally, and then we have to break their spirit.
0: You're never going to do that. Because you've been trying it for 10 frickin' years, and we only get stronger, and how dare you say such a ridiculous thing?
24: Yeah, it's uncomfortable fighting fire with fire.
0: Oh,
24: yes, we all want the better angels. Yes, we want the Sorkin sound and music.
0: That's Gavin Newsom.
24: A little West Wing. I do. But we'll lose our country.
0: You were destroying our country. We're saving it.
24: We will lose our country. I'm done winning arguments. With all due respect to the niceties.
0: You never win arguments.
24: It feels good, but we're going to lose our republic.
0: No, we're not.
24: Yeah, and the Founding Fathers did not live and die.
0: The only thing you're losing is your ability to destroy the country as founded, which is what you've been trying for decades. And we finally figured it out. We finally uncovered your plot, and we're kicking your butts. That's really what's happening. On the other side of the break, Washington, D.C. has just become a jewel. A couple people have gone viral with their acknowledgement of that. Todd Blanche yesterday on Capitol Hill destroying Democrats. Let's see. Emily Sturge, campus reform. Colleges are planning private grad ceremonies for illegal alien students. That's all coming up. Don't go anywhere.
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0: this is about to begin with. And when you had late night was a particular genre of entertainment. And it was with Carson. It was with Letterman.
1: Mm-hmm.
0: It was with Leno. And you know, and you look at where, you know, Kimmel originally came from.
1: Mm-hmm.
0: You know, and you know, The Daily Show then started mixing liberal politics, you know, with comedy. But even Jon Stewart came across with a great sense of humor. And all of a sudden, right, it became dark and serious politics. That's not the brand of late night. It was never the brand of late night.
1: No.
0: And the other thing that we think of, because I saw, you know, somebody, it was, you know, when Colbert and Jon Stewart were talking, it can't be money because you're number one. Well, the other thing is, as we all know, if you're in that position, anybody in the position in the media can find out from management what the cash flow is.
1: Yeah.
0: Most have bonuses tied to it, which means they tell you what's going on with the show. I remember Leno. They were going to cut people back in Leno. Remember, he took a pay cut.
1: Mm-hmm. Mm-hmm.
0: Leno took it. He said, I don't want my people to go. But, of course, before he took the pay cut, obviously, he looked at what the books were and was the revenue the same of what it was before. And you can have a successful show and still not sell it. Advertisers can look at it and say, we don't want to be a part of that.
1: Longmire was a very successful show on A&E, the cable channel. In fact, it was the number one show on the channel, but it did not hit the target advertising demographics, and that's exactly what happened with Leno.
0: Yeah.
1: There are certain demographics that advertisers want. So you may have the biggest audience, but if you don't have the right 68?
0: Yeah. Yeah. Shocked me. I was thinking maybe 40. I wasn't as low as you were. I thought 43.
1: Yeah.
0: Maybe. Just assuming, and I, just from the style and the reaction of the audience, it sounded younger. You assume, and I made the assumption, that the image of the show with the audience that I viewed as younger, that it would just be younger. It shocked me when I saw that it was 68. But from a business point of view, he knows. He knows exactly. Colbert knows exactly what the profit margin or the lack of profit margin is of that show.
1: Oh,
0: he
1: yeah.
0: knows.
1: Oh, yeah.
0: His agent knows.
1: Yeah.
0: They know.
1: Yes. Yep.
0: And so that's why you haven't seen him complain that much on it. But everybody knows, you know, when you look at Byron Allen and what he's doing and people saying, well, he can make it a success. Understand, he's buying the time.
1: Right.
0: This isn't he's created a show that CBS has bought from him and is paying Byron Allen and that show, you know, $1 million.
1: Right.
0: He's paying, Byron Allen is paying CBS, whatever the contract states, to put his program on, and then his company is selling it and getting the profits out of it.
1: Mm-hmm.
0: But what he did when he said, oh, you're losing money? Okay, here's a solution not to lose lots of money. In fact, you'll make money because the product is all there. You know,
1: well, if he only paid them $10, they did a turnaround of $20 million
0: yes.
1: in $10 a year.
0: You're right. Yeah.
1: So, you know, wasn't that hard. And we'll see if it goes anywhere. The head of CBS came back a couple of weeks ago and said, oh, no, we're looking at something beyond this contract. We're looking to develop a show beyond this contract.
0: But you look at, you know, people say, yeah, but Gutfeld show. Yeah, because he's on Fox News.
1: Yeah.
0: Right. There's an expectation there's going to be politics in that comedy.
1: Yes.
0: That's the brand.
1: Right.
0: He doesn't lose the brand because he's on the network where there's an expectation
1: right.
0: of this is what we expect when we turn to this particular channel. And that's why he has succeeded on that show. And he's talented.
1: Yeah.
0: Yeah, he's talented.
1: Right, right.
0: Extremely talented. Has a group of people. There's a lot of laughter.
1: Yep.
0: As we found out, if you're a... if you're more conservative and have a great sense of humor, that sells very well these days.
1: Well, it,
0: and the left provides the comedy.
1: Gutfeld is crushing it.
0: Yeah,
1: he's doing very well.
0: Yeah. I want to make sure it's more than just brand. It's also performing, and he performs
1: well. Yeah, yeah.
0: Well,
1: I mean, because
0: they're great,
1: if you're
0: going
1: to do that, then you have to. Right. If it wasn't funny, then it wouldn't live up. And if it wasn't the brand, it wouldn't live up.
0: Right.
1: You got to have both.
0: Both. Exactly.
1: Yeah.
0: The imagery has to fit the substance.
1: Yes. 68 years old.
0: Yeah.
1: Wow.
0: I know.
1: Wow.
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12: 6 News, I'm Deborah Valentine. New warnings from Iran should military attacks occur again. Fox's Ashley Webster reports from Tel Aviv, Israel.
13: Iran's Revolutionary Guard is threatening to extend the war beyond the region if the United States decides to resume its military attacks. Iran's foreign minister says a return to war will, quote, feature many more surprises.
12: Reuters reporting Iran has executed two more people for creating a group to disrupt the country's security. The Justice Department is creating an advisory committee on anti-Semitism to inform the acting U.S. Attorney General on how to combat hate targeting Jews. Chairman of the DOJ Task Force to Combat Anti-Semitism, Leo Terrell, on Fox's Hannity.
14: I'm not Jewish. This is an issue that involves everyone, black, white, brown, Catholics, Muslims, Baptists, Christians.
12: The group will hear from victims in town hall style events. 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
15: 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Sunny skies today after an overnight low of 46. Expect a high of 79 today in the Prescott Quad Cities with a high of 80 tomorrow. 46 for your overnight low in Cottonwood in the Verde Valley with a high today of 89 and 91 on Friday. 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
4: Fox News, I'm Deborah Valentine. New warnings from Iran should military attacks occur again. Fox's Ashley Webster reports from Tel Aviv, Israel.
5: Iran's Revolutionary Guard is threatening to extend the war beyond the region if the United States decides to resume its military attacks. Iran's foreign minister says a return to war will, quote, feature many more surprises.
4: Reuters reporting Iran has executed 2 more people for creating a group to disrupt the country's security. The Justice Department is creating an advisory committee on anti-Semitism to inform the acting U.S. Attorney General on how to combat hate targeting Jews. Chairman of the DOJ Task Force to Combat Anti-Semitism, Leo Terrell, on Fox's Hannity.
6: I'm not Jewish. This is an issue that involves everyone, black, white, brown, Catholics, Muslims, Baptists, Christians.
4: The group will hear from victims in town hall style events. America's listening to Fox News.
7: Thanks for making the Talk of the Quad Cities KQ&A your choice for your early Thursday. Sunny skies today after an overnight low of 46. Expect high of 79 today in the Prescott Quad Cities with a high of 80 tomorrow. 46 for your overnight low in Cottonwood in the Verde Valley with a high today of 89 and 91 on Friday. 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
1: News. I'm Deborah Valentine. New warnings from Iran should military attacks occur again. Fox's Ashley Webster reports from Tel Aviv, Israel.
2: Iran's Revolutionary Guard is threatening to extend the war beyond the region if the United States decides to resume its military attacks. Iran's foreign minister says a return to war will, quote, feature many more surprises.
1: Reuters reporting Iran has executed two more people for creating a group to disrupt the country's security. The Justice Department is creating an advisory committee on anti-Semitism to inform the acting U.S. Attorney General on how to combat hate targeting Jews. Chairman of the DOG Task Force to Combat Anti-Semitism, Leo Terrell, on Fox's Hannity.
3: I'm not Jewish. This is an issue that involves everyone, black, white, brown, Catholics, Muslims, Baptists, Christians.
1: The group will hear from victims in town hall style events. 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
4: 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Sunny skies today after an overnight low of 46. Expect high of 79 today in the Prescott Quad Cities with a high of 80 tomorrow. 46 for your overnight low in Cottonwood in the Verde Valley with a high today of 89 and 91 on Friday. 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
17: Comments that are emotional rage.
18: Yeah.
17: You know, Jonathan Turley talks about we live in the age of rage. Well, where does rage come from? Rage can come from legit wrongs being done. But today, rage is based on lies.
18: Yeah.
17: On the left, when they come out and they're raging all the time, like her, go. Billionaires contribute now. Go to Florida. Go. You don't compute. Anyway, and if you have a $105 million apartment on Billionaires Row, well, then that affects all the property values of the middle class. No, it doesn't.
18: No.
17: I mean, it completely and totally clueless.
18: You have no idea how comps work otherwise. Think about that.
17: Yeah, great point.
18: If you're looking at comps, even comps within your own neighborhood, people think, since the house down the street sold for more, my value is going to go up, right? Or it sold for less, mine's going to go down. That's not necessarily the case, because that house may have all the updates and yours has none, or vice versa.
17: Mm-hmm.
18: But with the billionaire thing,
17: plus the market is different too. It's a completely different market of real estate.
18: Right. The prospective customer base is vastly different.
17: That Billionaire's Row does not compete with a house in Queens.
18: No, it does not.
17: You know, and that's the point she's trying to make.
18: It's like saying, ridiculous. Well, it's like saying that the price of a house in Queens, because it sells for much less, actually affects negatively the value of Billionaire's Row.
17: Right, exactly.
18: Right? You can't make that case either.
17: No, you can't. No,
18: and so this is what I would say to anybody who has this weird mindset and ignorance on how it all works. If you think the billionaires shouldn't exist, hand over your cell phone, your laptop, all your internet use. Real estate development. We can go into the innovations. Amazon, hand over all of these conveniences that you must have. If you think about the wealth that is created, these innovators are driven, like Warren Buffett, we talked about it. Now, he's more about investment, not so much innovation. But if you talk about Steve Jobs, if you talk about Jeff Bezos and innovation that continues to expand, right, and bring about whatever it's going to be, their offerings under their brand, those are things that create conveniences, jobs, and make it more efficient in our life. And to say that there is no value, that they're just pointing at the money they've created. The money for them, while it's certainly nice, I'm sure, is not the point. It is the innovation. It's watching their brainchild all of a sudden go to boom, fruition. Next thing you know, you've got a global business and tens of thousands of employees. And it's one of the most ignorant things you'll hear, that audio cut, when it comes to how economy works and the effect of billionaires on an economy. Even if you're talking about buying a second home, right? This whole thing about New York and the second home. The money spent to furnish a home like that. Think about all the people involved. The money to maintain. The tax money on that, which, by the way, they want it to be a hell of a lot more. All of this goes to support the local economy, and there's no way around it. And if you don't know that, you know nothing about how any of this works.
17: You know something? It was DeSantis was talking about in his state about property taxes. He goes, well, we already treat second homes differently.
18: Yeah.
17: We have homestead exemptions.
18: Right. Yes.
17: And he said, so we most states do that, to begin with. But Eric, the one thing, and we've talked about this before, you know, what drives all of this? People have their particular ideology that you may disagree with, but what drives people to those particular opinions? And we've come back over and over again to jealousy and envy.
18: Yep.
17: And I just, when we talk about, the populist Republican, the Josh Hawleys, credit card companies, we need to 10% because basically, he's on the bandwagon that corporations are somehow evil when everything is done voluntarily.
18: Right.
17: But he's on it, too. It's a popular thing to be envious and jealous. And it's a popular thing as a politician to throw that out because I care about you, the worker, not these big corporations. You're good as an individual. They're evil because they're part of a profit-making company.
18: Right.
17: Well, that's based on what? What is that based on? What evidence is that based on? It's based on envy and jealousy.
18: Mm-hmm.
17: Not that there aren't companies that don't do things wrong, just like there aren't individuals that do things wrong.
18: Right.
17: I don't judge all individuals as one group, because you judge people individually and by the things that they do, and you do the same thing with companies.
18: Right.
17: But to sit there and say and try to make the opinion that this country's being destroyed because of billionaires and corporations is completely and totally non-fact-based. It's the biggest lie you can throw out there, but it's driven by envy and jealousy. And the interesting thing is, where does that come from in an individual? I know, I know that there are people, I know people that, when they were growing up and they attained something, their friends were jealous.
18: Mm.
17: They were envious.
18: Mm-hmm.
17: And then I look at my life and the things that I wanted to do and, the friends that I have. And I'm sure I'm going to see, my dear friends, Jerry and Mary, Jerry and Mary and Gary in Florida. Oh, there's trouble a-coming. Not really.
18: There's a storm of trouble coming.
17: There's a storm of trouble coming. But, Jerry and I've, we've talked about my buddy, Jerry's one of my best friends, my buddy Jeff.
18: Mm-hmm.
17: We've always encouraged each other. I don't think there's ever been an ounce of jealousy or envy for anybody's success. It's go for it, go for it, go for it, go for it. It's amazing because, and I really recognize this as a talk show host, just analyzing things. It didn't take me long, probably in the mid-90s.
18: Right.
17: When it was like, racism's the biggest problem. And I went, nah, you know what I've figured out just by observing? It's envy and jealousy. And I'm not kidding. I'm not trying to put myself or you, because I know you're not driven by this either.
18: Mm.
17: It's just the way, it's the environment that I grew up in. My mom and dad, a huge influence on that was, don't pay attention to anybody else and what they're doing. You do what you've got to do.
18: Mm.
17: And you encourage other people and you support other people. That's how I was brought up. It's as natural, as wanting to live.
18: Well,
17: and
18: And for so, me, if you were impressed by somebody else's success, it never became envy and jealousy. It became, okay, then find out how they got from A to B. Find out how they did that. If you're impressed by that, if that encourages you,
17: yeah,
18: then let it,
17: yeah,
18: let it ride. Go out there, get the education, get into that industry, see if you can become an apprentice, whatever it is. You pursue that and get a full understanding of what it takes. If Jeff Bezos were still in his garage selling books, well, we'd still be getting that, what was the old, allow 4 to 6 weeks for delivery.
17: From Battle Creek, Michigan.
18: That's right. Not available in Hawaii, Puerto Rico, and by the way, parts of Poughkeepsie.
17: A ton of audio cuts coming up. Bezos went viral yesterday on a bunch of comments that he had on CNBC. But, we'll get to that coming up.
18: But these innovations, the smartphone, right?
17: God, come on! Life is completely different than 20 years ago because of that.
18: Right. If you think about that, if you follow Warren Buffett, he's not creating things. It's not innovation, except for it's an innovative approach. Well, actually, it's a very basic approach: buy low and sell high. But through innovation, he's been able to kind of teach what he invests in, why. And those are things that people can learn from. If you're watching these things, it's like, okay, what's he doing? Do I expect to be worth $100 billion? No. Is it even my goal? No. I want to be prepared for retirement. Older Eric needs to eat. I repeat that all the time. Older Eric's gonna need this,
17: right? But the point is, with you mentioned Buffett,
18: mm-hmm.
17: he creates jobs all the time.
18: Oh yeah,
17: by investing.
18: Yes,
17: just because
18: I have a family member who works for him. Yes,
17: because the left looks at it and says these people have all this money and all this money, and that could be used to help people. It is
18: helping people.
17: It is. What do you think drives, and it's basically the misunderstanding that what really drives an economy is producing a durable good or service.
18: Yes.
17: Or being involved in the infrastructure that produces that. Anything surrounding that, producing a durable good or a durable service. And that's why, for example, when we talked about it the other day, just in case people have never thought about this. When I was talking about sports stadiums.
18: Yeah.
17: Sports stadiums don't, you may create jobs, but once it's built, you're not creating wealth.
18: Right.
17: There is no wealth that's being created in there. You're not expanding wealth. You're simply taking recreational dollars that would go over here and putting it over there.
18: Right.
17: That's why if the choice is, as we said before, building a billion-dollar stadium for a a billionaire, well, doggone it, I'm jealous of it. Well, then don't build his factory.
18: Right.
17: That's your problem.
18: Right.
17: But, when you look at, we can't give tax breaks to corporations that expand wealth by producing goods and services.
18: Mm-hmm.
17: That you expand wealth by creating, the services, which services also create efficiency and productivity, which is also about actually economic growth.
18: Right.
17: Because it's producing durable goods and services. And in doing that, you improve also productivity and efficiency. And that's why when the productivity numbers come out, that's always so critically important.
18: Right.
17: How's our productivity doing? Are we being more productive as a society, as part of an economy?
18: Right.
17: And so that's the entire point. So if you're just an investor, if you've got $1 billion and it's just sitting there, mm-hmm. you're creating jobs.
18: Yeah.
17: Yes. Oh, you're sitting there and you've got $1 billion and you're getting earning 50 to 100 million back every year. You're just, riding the gravy train. Well, why are you getting money back? Because you're creating something.
18: Exactly.
17: Nobody pays for nothing.
18: Right.
17: We are Red Eye Radio.
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2: Fox News, I'm Deborah Valentine. New warnings from Iran should military attacks occur again. Fox's Ashley Webster reports from Tel Aviv, Israel.
3: Iran's Revolutionary Guard is threatening to extend the war beyond the region if the United States decides to resume its military attacks. Iran's foreign minister says a return to war will, quote, feature many more surprises.
2: Reuters reporting Iran has executed two more people for creating a group to disrupt the country's security. The Justice Department is creating an advisory committee on anti-Semitism to inform the acting U.S. Attorney General on how to combat hate targeting Jews. Chairman of the DOG Task Force to Combat Anti-Semitism, Leo Terrell, on Fox's Hannity.
4: I'm not Jewish. This is an issue that involves everyone, black, white, brown, Catholics, Muslims, Baptists, Christians.
2: The group will hear from victims in town hall style events. 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
5: Thanks for making the Talk of the Quad Cities, KQNA, your choice for your early Thursday. Sunny skies today after an overnight low of 46. Expect high of 79 today in the Prescott Quad Cities with a high of 80 tomorrow. 46 for your overnight low in Cottonwood in the Verde Valley with a high today of 89 and 91 on Friday. 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
17: Two deaths yesterday.
18: Mm-hmm.
17: Former Congressman Barney Frank,
18: mm,
17: dying at age 86. We've already discussed it. We've you know, we've already discussed. I read yesterday where it's like he came up with some of the, you know, the best legislation after the downfall, you know, to regulate banks and do this. And we're, you and I are always just like,
18: well.
17: And I'm not going to get into it because I don't want to be too negative, but he kept what happened in 2008, 2009 going. He wanted the government involved in the mortgage business, which was the creation. If government wasn't involved in the mortgage business, 2008, 2009 would not have happened.
18: Well, in fact, when then Treasury Secretary Snow in 2003 was testifying before the committee, and he was, I believe Frank was the chair of the committee, saying that Fannie and Freddie cannot sustain this. This, we can't keep this going. And they decided, he said, no, actually, the problem is we're not doing enough of these loans, basically, subprime loans. So they ramped them up. You know, again, my thoughts and prayers for his family and friends in a situation like this. But those are the conversations we've had over the years about a Barney Frank. And then after it all happened, he was on CNBC one day and said, well, I've never promoted home ownership. I think people should rent apartments. And then their phones actually crashed at CNBC, we were told, because people wanted to call him out on that. But, you know, I mean, he was a mainstay for a long time in Congress on Capitol Hill.
17: And then we had Robert Woodson Sr. yesterday, who died, was the head of the Woodson Center. You'd see him on Fox News a lot.
18: Yeah.
17: You know, he was part of the civil rights movement. He was a part of the NAACP in the 60s, left that, came to the realization that the federal government was never going to be the savior of the inner city.
18: Right. Right.
17: Believed that you had to rely on yourself. You know, you find the entrepreneurs that are in these places and you support them. You know,
18: yeah.
17: That's, you know, how you do it. But very, very interesting man. I think a man that probably saw a lot of the failures of liberalism and of big government spending, which he, I think, realized was not the solution to save many, you know, many urban areas.
18: Mm-hmm.
17: And so he was, I think it was 89 years of age, but always fascinating to listen to him.
18: Yeah.
17: If you ever saw an interview with him, it'd be fascinating to, and the more, the you know, the one thing that I always didn't like about when Robert Woodson Sr. spoke, so many of the times, it was a 2 or 3 minute interview.
18: Yeah. Yeah.
17: And I wanted, you know, I go back to, you know, let's go back. And you know, this is, we were raised by this. And if you want to go back, you look at somebody, and we've talked about Milton Friedman before, the late economist.
18: Mm-hmm.
17: But, you know, when he would go on Phil Donahue, he'd have a whole hour.
18: Yeah.
17: And, you know, if you've ever, if anybody's ever rented the, or rented the DVD.
18: if you want to use your VCR this weekend, get out your VHS tape and whatnot.
17: I think you can still get the DVD though, Free to Choose, I think it is, and some of the greatest things that used to be on, whether it was, you know, PBS or whatever, the long debates he would have with union leaders and liberals on everything, you know, from tariffs to government spending to taxes or whatever.
18: Mm-hmm.
17: And I'll never forget him. And I know it's in the Free to Choose, and you probably can find it online also on YouTube. I'll never forget the one, him and Thomas Sowell going after, you know, the union leaders.
18: Yeah.
17: You know, and going after unions, not based on, you know, not wanting workers to be profitable.
18: Yeah, right.
17: But wanting workers to be profitable and believing that unions, you know, worked in the opposite direction. And, you know, we can look at it. You and I look at when the unions just came out a couple of years ago. Mm-hmm. Remember mm-hmm. when the UAW, mm-hmm. You know, we support the companies doing electric vehicles. And we like, you're signing your own death warrant.
18: Right.
17: What are you doing?
18: Right.
17: It's not going to work.
18: Right.
17: You're supposed to care about the people that work, you know, for you. When we look at remember the coal miners union endorsing Obama.
18: Mm-hmm.
17: And it was like, what are you, stupid? What in the world's going on? You're not working for the best. The union leadership over the years completely working against years, completely working against.

0: Fox News. I'm Deborah Valentine. New warnings from Iran should military attacks occur again. Fox's Ashley Webster reports from Tel Aviv, Israel.
1: Iran's Revolutionary Guard is threatening to extend the war beyond the region if the United States decides to resume its military attacks. Iran's foreign minister says a return to war will, quote, feature many more surprises.
0: Reuters reporting Iran has executed two more people for creating a group to disrupt the country's security. The Justice Department is creating an advisory committee on anti-Semitism to inform the acting U.S. Attorney General on how to combat hate targeting Jews. Chairman of the DOG Task Force to Combat Anti-Semitism, Leo Terrell, on Fox's Hannity.
2: I'm not Jewish. This is an issue that involves everyone, black, white, brown, Catholics, Muslims, Baptists, Christians.
0: The group will hear from victims in town hall style events. 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
3: 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Sunny skies today after an overnight low of 46. Expect high of 79 today in the Prescott Quad Cities with a high of 80 tomorrow. 46 for your overnight low in Cottonwood in the Verde Valley with a high today of 89 and 91 on Friday. 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

0: We are Red Eye Radio. He's Eric Harley, and I'm Gary McNamara. Just sitting here thinking about that Lucy Biggersy, former climate activist. But you think about it, you know, how exhausting it is, because she felt peer pressure. She had white guilt, which basically she bought into the racism that they were selling her.
1: Yeah.
0: She knew the things that they were promoting.
1: Right.
0: Were counter to what they claimed they believed in, and still went along with it, knowing that it was false. Right. And then, even after she left the climate movement, was afraid to speak out on it until she finally said,
2: yeah,
0: well, I don't want to be sitting on my deathbed saying I didn't say what I really believed.
2: Right.
0: Wow.
2: Yeah.
0: That would be exhausting, even if she just went through that for, she went through it for 5 years, and then afterwards,
2: right,
0: you know, a 7-8 year period. I can't imagine going through that period of my life like that.
2: No.
0: Not being somebody who has individual thought, and that's how I'm going to judge things.
2: Yeah.
0: By facts. And if there's hypocrisy, even if it's somebody who I support or a friend, if it's hypocrisy, I'll call them on it.
2: Yep.
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1: News. I'm Deborah Valentine. New warnings from Iran should military attacks occur again. Fox's Ashley Webster reports from Tel Aviv, Israel.
2: Iran's Revolutionary Guard is threatening to extend the war beyond the region if the United States decides to resume its military attacks. Iran's foreign minister says a return to war will, quote, feature many more surprises.
1: Reuters reporting Iran has executed two more people for creating a group to disrupt the country's security. The Justice Department is creating an advisory committee on anti-Semitism to inform the acting U.S. Attorney General on how to combat hate targeting Jews. Chairman of the DOJ Task Force to Combat Anti-Semitism, Leo Terrell, on Fox's Hannity.
8: I'm not Jewish. This is an issue that involves everyone, black, white, brown, Catholics, Muslims, Baptists, Christians.
1: The group will hear from victims in town hall style events. 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
9: 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Sunny skies today after an overnight low of 46. Expect a high of 79 today in the Prescott Quad Cities with a high of 80 tomorrow. 46 for your overnight low in Cottonwood in the Verde Valley with a high today of 89 and 91 on Friday. 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
11: 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Memorial Day isn't just an excuse to take a day off of work or go visit some family you haven't seen in a while. 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Take a moment to pay your respects to those that have made the ultimate sacrifice for our freedom and safety. Don't know how to honor our fallen soldiers? Try visiting the final resting place of a brave hero, or simply just take a moment of silence in honor of all the servicemen and women that have been laid to rest. For more information on the history and meaning of Memorial Day, visit newsroom.woundedwarriorproject.org/whatismemorialday, facts, meaning, and history.
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21: 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Good morning. Thanks for tuning in here. Start your day the right way with O'Connor and Company. All right, I'm going to let you know ahead of time that 3 hours from now, I'm doing math. 2 hours from now, leading off our 8 o'clock Eastern hour, we're going to be speaking with Senator Rick Scott of Florida. Now, obviously, as a senator from Florida, he is pretty pumped about the indictment of Raul Castro. The Castro brothers and communists in general are criminals. They're thugs. They're scum. And they've been horrible to the people of Cuba. And Raul Castro is now being indicted. We're going to get into all those details. But Senator Scott wants to comment on that, obviously. He's also not real happy about his colleagues in the Senate. They had a disastrous day yesterday where nothing got done. And really, things are set up right now in the U.S. Senate for nothing to get done for the rest of this year. Rick Scott doesn't care. He's going to be fine. But he is worried, I think, about Republicans going back to voters in November saying, hey, vote for us so we can continue not to do anything. Well, and also, maybe I'm naive, but I think Rick Scott is actually a little concerned about, you know, our country and the American people, and he'd like us to get more done. So we'll talk to Senator Scott about that coming up in that 8 o'clock hour Eastern time. Also, KT McFarland's going to join us in our second hour. And also, oh, I'm very excited about this. We talked to you about it last week. This guy who has bought up all these old Pizza Hut buildings and rejuvenated them and restored them to their 80s greatness. So you can go in and you can have the all-you-can-eat salad bar. You can get your pizza delivered to your table. You can get your pitcher of root beer poured into those glorious red plastic cups and eat on a red and white checkerboard tablecloth table and, you know, talk to your family to enjoy life again. That guy, his name is Tim Sparks, the guy who bought all those Pizza Huts with this vision of the glorious Reagan 80s that we can relive today. He's going to be joining us to talk about that and talk about how important it is for families to sit around a table and eat together, even if it is at a Pizza Hut instead of in your own dining room. All right, so that's what we're loaded up for here this morning. But let's get started with Cuba. Yesterday, the acting attorney general, I'm going to call him the director of something, acting deputy. He was deputy attorney general. Now he's acting attorney general. It's hard to keep everybody's title straight, okay? Todd Blatch, the acting attorney general, laid out the details of the indictment for the world to hear. So now you'll hear it. Here's Todd Blatch.
22: Today, we are announcing an indictment charging Raul Castro and several others with conspiracy to kill U.S. nationals. Mr. Castro and the others are charged with additional crimes as well, including destruction of aircraft and 4 individual counts of murder. The indictment was returned by a grand jury sitting in this district in Miami on April 23rd. 2026 and was unsealed today. For nearly 30 years, the families of four murdered Americans have waited for justice. On February, this is a story all too familiar. On February 24th, 1996, two civilian aircraft operated by Brothers to the Rescue were shot down over international waters by military aircraft from Cuba. Four men were killed: Carlos Costa, Armando Alejandro Jr., Mario de la Peña, and Pablo Morales. They were unarmed civilians and were flying humanitarian missions for the rescue and protection of people fleeing oppression across the Florida Straits. As alleged in the indictment, Raul Castro and five co-defendants participated in a conspiracy that ended with Cuban military aircraft firing missiles at those civilian planes and killing four Americans. Those are the allegations returned by a federal grand jury. My message today is clear. The United States and President Trump does not and will not forget its citizens.
21: Yeah, this is a huge development. And here's the interesting thing, and I hope that you caught that little data point in the indictment as read out there by the acting attorney general. This incident happened in 1996. Everyone has known about this. I remember it when it was in the news. At the time, our president was Bill Clinton. He was running for re-election. He didn't want to get his hands dirty with stuff like this. He issued a stern statement and then left it at that. See, then his successor, the next Democrat to become president of the United States, Barack Obama, he knew all about this as well. Everybody has known about this. Barack Obama decided that he was going to open up Cuba and he was going to be, you know, like Nixon going to China, except the difference is Nixon understood that Mao Zedong was a commie thug murderer, and he didn't pretend that China and Mao and the Communist Party in Beijing were our friends. Barack Obama did. He opened up Cuba, and that guy, Raul Castro, who just got indicted, Barack Obama went to a baseball game with him, shared a hot dog. It's not a euphemism. They actually both had some hot dogs together while they watched the baseball game. There's an

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10: I know it's kind of a stereotype of talk radio. There's all they do is talk about the liberals and the Democrats and the socialists on the. Well, yeah, it's kind of a big conversation that we need to have. We feel, I believe, my colleagues and I feel. Talk radio hosts, that we need to continually remind people about the political left in our country and around the world who continue to embrace socialist Marxist ideas. If we don't keep warning of the dangers of that ideology, well, something crazy might happen, like an avowed Marxist who wants the government to take control of various giant facets of our private industry and our lives might end up becoming the mayor of New York City, right? The leading candidates for president might be inspired by and educated, fueled by and propped up by an avowed communist in this country, who actually celebrated his wedding honeymoon in Moscow during the Cold War when the Soviets were the bad guys. That's Bernie Sanders, of course, if you're not tracking with me. We need to keep reminding everyone that communism, whenever it is put in place in a government, ends up being an authoritarian, murderous regime. And there's one 90 miles off our coast. It's called Cuba. And the left constantly romanticizes these thugs. How many movies have there been about Fidel Castro? Oh, what a romantic journey it was as a revolutionary to free the people of Cuba. The people in Cuba have been in a prison camp for 70 years. That's the reality. And when these leftists who leave their college dorm rooms and end up running for office and even becoming president still think that Cuba is just this wonderful, great success story, so they go down and celebrate people like Raul Castro, knowing that he is a mass murderer, well, that's a problem for us Americans. It's a problem for we the people to watch our president go down and hang out with Raul Castro. And so I love the fact that the Trump administration, led by President Trump, yesterday announced this indictment on Raul Castro for murdering Americans, because that's who he is, and that's what he did. The president was asked about this yesterday. He had remarks. Here they are.
3: We have Cuba on our mind. Very important. Been a lot of problems for a lot of years, and this was a big, I think it was a very big moment for people that, not only Cuban Americans, but people that came from Cuba that want to go back to Cuba, people that want to see their family in Cuba. I think this is a very big day, very important day.
10: An important day, and there's going to be some big days to follow, too, if you're reading the tea leaves here. Here is one of those Cuban refugees, a person who knows full well who Fidel and Raul Castro are and what his brothers and sisters and children back in Cuba are dealing with. This is Man on the Street in Miami. Oh, stand by. We'll get it in just a moment. But this was Fox News going down to the Little Havana quarter of Miami and talking to Cuban Americans who have fled that country and live here now and reacting to what happened yesterday. Here we go.
11: I do want to bring in Oscar Fernandez here with me.
12: Right.
11: He left Cuba in 1961 when you were just 15 years old.
12: That is correct.
11: Tell me about what today means in the news of the indictment of Raul Castro.
12: It means some justice for the Cuban people. For 67 years, we have been ignored by everybody. The United Nations, the Organization of American States, the European Union, everybody. So we hope this is the beginning of the downfall of the Castro regime. A little emotional. And we're ready to go back and help in the reconstruction of our country. With work, with money, with investment, and with love.
10: How about that? A refugee from a Latin American country fleeing to America to build a better life because of the communism he left behind, speaks perfect, beautiful, fluent English, has his act together, has a job. Seems like he's actually accumulated some amount of wealth based on the way he was dressed and the way he comported himself. And what did he say? We want to go back. We want to go back to our country and rebuild it and make it better. Don't you dare tell me conservatives are anti-immigrant. Don't you dare tell me conservatives are anti-Latino. Don't you dare even try to go there. And don't you ever take a back seat to anybody out there who says that they embrace refugees from other countries and welcome them to America and give them. No, we do too. But we also want them to better themselves, contribute to our country, and then have an eye set on going back to where they're originally from and make their country great again too. If America can help, and America is helping. This is great. Rick Scott, Senator from Florida, he joins us coming up at 8 o'clock hour. Katie McFarland will join us, too, to give us her reaction. At the moment, though, the most important thing I need to tell you about is grilling. 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
13: Fox News, I'm Deborah Valentine. New warnings from Iran should military attacks occur again. Fox's Ashley Webster reports from Tel Aviv, Israel.
14: Iran's Revolutionary Guard is threatening to extend the war beyond the region if the United States decides to resume its military attacks. Iran's foreign minister says a return to war will, quote, feature many more surprises.
13: Reuters reporting Iran has executed two more people for creating a group to disrupt the country's security. The Justice Department is creating an advisory committee on anti-Semitism to inform the acting U.S. Attorney General on how to combat hate targeting Jews. Chairman of the DOG Task Force to Combat Anti-Semitism, Leo Terrell, on Fox's Hannity.
15: I'm not Jewish. This is an issue that involves everyone, black, white, brown, Catholics, Muslims, Baptists, Christians.
13: The group will hear from victims in town hall style events. 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
16: 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Sunny skies today after an overnight low of 46. Expect high of 79 today in the Prescott Quad Cities with a high of 80 tomorrow. 46 for your overnight low in Cottonwood in the Verde Valley with a high today of 89 and 91 on Friday. 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
10: Good morning from your nation's capital on our flagship station, WMAL, and all across the country. I'm Larry O'Connor. It's O'Connor and Company. And as you know, this little morning radio show I do every 3 hours for you, this is my side hustle. My real job, my day job, is I'm editor of townhall.com. I'm kidding. Obviously, this is my pride and joy. This show is. If anything, being editor at Town Hall is my side hustle. But either way, I wear a lot of hats throughout the day. And a source sent me a video yesterday that they had obtained and vetted, and then we vetted it as well, and it was absolutely genuine, 100%. This source delivered it to me and said, you're not going to believe this. And I get the file, and it's a webinar of teachers' union leaders from Minneapolis and Chicago and Los Angeles, and they're doing this whole web seminar from the teachers' union. I'm like, well, this is going to be boring. It's going to be about, you know, phonics or, you know, new math versus old math, maybe, you know, emphasizing STEM classes in high school. How can we help graduate more people from underserved communities? Stuff like that, right? I was surprised when I looked at it. Here are a few highlights of what they were really talking about. Again, these are teachers and leaders for the teachers' union. You know, whenever anybody makes any criticism of teachers' unions or starts complaining about the power of teachers' unions, you're always confronted. People get in your face and say, these are the only people who care about your children, and they sacrifice everything to get into the classroom, and they reach into their own pocket to buy office supplies so your kids could have scissors and crayons and paste. How dare you? How dare you? How dare you? And it's like, you know what? There are some great teachers out there, and you're not wrong. They do make great sacrifices. That's not who we're complaining about when we complain about the teachers' union. These are the people we complain about. Let's go.
1: And I think, you know, no disrespect to folks sending postcards or rallies, but I do think people are getting a tiny bit burned out by some of these tactics, because it's very evident that our politicians and our elected leaders are not listening to us. So how do we make them listen, right? How do we get their attention? How do we say, well, we're going to be out here putting ourselves in harm's way, and you're going to be responsible for
2: about. You're going to need to stay organized so that you can easily be mobilized. You got to stay ready so you don't have to get ready. Every signal chat that you've been in, trust and believe there's going to be a sub chat that you're not involved in, and they probably talking about you. Okay, so be ready to start other chats that have something to do with something else. This one is about mutual aid. This one is about transportation. This one is about money. This one is about protection. This one is about an upstander training. You're going to have to be able to burn it if somebody gets arrested and start another one. And when we talk about trust, you got to think about...
23: I think they're setting the stage for some kind of military coup, whether it's calling for martial law or the Insurrection Act or not seating representatives if they lose in November. So it's going to mean that we've got to replicate some of the things we've seen our siblings do in other countries that are effective at challenging and defeating authoritarians that most Americans aren't comfortable with, because probably most people have been to a baseball game but not a protest, right? Let's be real. So we got to get them there.
2: And there's this grand arc through the uprising. We burned down an entire police precinct and did not rebuild it. I have taken 6 city streets and have not returned it. We don't say no justice, no peace. We say no justice, no streets. And I dare them to arrest me.
10: We have the exclusive story there at townhall.com, written up by Jeff Charles, headline: Teachers Union Leaders Plan Violent Protests While School Children Can't Read. By the way, this was also first uncovered by the North American Values Institute. All right, let's bring in our guest to talk about this. She's this former spokesperson for Education Secretary Betsy DeVos, now the spokesperson for the Defense of Freedom Institute, and friend of this program, Angela Morabito, who is often sat in and co-hosted with me here. Good morning, Angela. Good to talk with you about this.
4: Good morning, Larry. It's great to be with you. And hey, congrats on going nationwide.
10: Thank you. I appreciate it. Listen, I was surprised when I saw this, but then I remembered all of the things that you and the folks at the Defense of Freedom Institute have been saying about what has happened to the teachers' unions in this country. And then I wasn't surprised, because this is actually sort of standard fare now when you hear from these people.
4: Unfortunately, you're exactly right. I mean, this is what the teacher unions are. They're not there for the classroom teacher who's just trying to do her job. They're not there for students. They're not there for parents. When people tell you who they are, believe them, like the saying says. And these are people telling us that they want to oppose the rule of law. They are not concerned about students, and they're willing to get violent in order to do that.
10: Well, and when we see these protests, and the one woman who was talking about, we burned down a police precinct, they never build it back, I've taken over six city blocks, and that's Minneapolis. I know exactly what she's talking about, because that's what happened. The burned precinct that never got rebuilt was during the George Floyd riots. We've, of course, seen Minneapolis as ground zero in the anti-ICE protests, which have turned violent. Should we just assume that a bulk of the people who are out there are either members of the teachers' union or in some way organized by and affiliated with the teachers' union? These people who are taking to the streets are teachers and part of the teachers' union.
4: Yeah, I mean, we can definitely know this video is proof positive. The teacher unions are an animated force behind these protests. Look at what Randy Weingarten, the head of the AFT, is trying to do in Minneapolis itself. She's trying to bully Target into opposing ICE, and she's saying, our pension fund owns this much of your stock, so Target, if you don't step up and start to oppose ICE the way I do, says Randy Weingarten, there will be financial consequences. Now, she is gambling with teachers' retirement funds. She's doing that to bully a major corporation, mafia style, into complying with her political will. So when you see these protests, know that teacher unions are backing them. They're sending their people, they're training their people to do these kinds of things. And that's not what teachers want. It's not productive.
10: No, Angela, and I saw a stat the other day that it's at this point now, something like 99.5% of political donations from the teachers union all go to one political party. I mean, that's like money laundering, because the Democrats get all those campaign donations and then they get into power in various counties or cities or what have you. And then they negotiate better contracts for the teachers union, which is tax dollars that go right back to the union. And then it cycles right back to the Democrats. I mean, it's unmistakable what's going on here.
4: Exactly. And one of my colleagues at the Defense Freedom Institute actually wrote a report. It's called The Corrupt Bargain. And it's about exactly what you describe, how those collective bargaining agreements work. And in some cases, these unions even bargain in protections for teachers who are credibly accused of sexually abusing students. And this is one of those horrible topics that nobody wants to talk about, which is why I think is why we have to talk about it.
10: Yeah.
4: What they bargain in is not protections for great teachers. It's protections for teachers who are caught drinking on the job or caught harming students.
10: Right.
4: If parents knew what was inside these contracts, they would be outraged. And yet, because they know, these unions have sort of been allowed to operate in the shadows. And when it's just union bosses in a room together, you get them plotting violent resistance and saying this administration is authoritarian. They live in this their own making, and in that world and in our world, they're nothing more than radical progressive lobbying groups.
10: Speaking with Angela Morabito of the Defense of Freedom Institute, and Angela, oftentimes we see politicians running for office and they have, you know, people behind them and they're all holding signs. Oftentimes those signs include signs of the local teachers union. There is definitely this integration between politicians' political operations and the teachers union, and it's as though they believe they can count on them to sort of be their foot soldiers. And in cases of these protests that turn into riots and violence, they really are foot soldiers. I mean, we saw in this video that they're and heard it that they're basically talking about tactics to take to the streets. Is that legal? Is that, I mean, obviously violence in the streets isn't legal, but this coordination that we see between political campaigns and political parties and a public union that gets tax dollars, it seems like there's a conflict of interest there.
4: There's absolutely a conflict of interest, but it is legal. I mean, I think the real difference between the teacher unions and the Democratic Party is only on paper. And in practice, they're one and the same. Huh. They are a political machine that is aimed at how can we get the maximum amount of money for the maximum amount of teachers while we get the least accountability. I mean, I was stunned in that video. Somebody, one of the union operatives says, we're going to be in harm's way. Teachers.
10: Yeah.
4: If you are listening to this, and I know so many of you are, why are you paying dues to an organization that is putting you in harm's way?
10: Yeah.
4: Why is a chunk of your paycheck going to people who don't care if you're safe, who don't care about helping you do your job, which is a hard and important one? They care about their own political goals. So teachers, walk away. You don't need this.
10: Angela, the good news is we still have a voice here. Whenever I see a politician running for school board, it's hard to research everybody running for school board, right? But I find out which candidate is backed by the union, and then I vote for the other candidate. That's basically where I've gotten. Angela, we the people also have another opportunity here to get our kids outside of the system, and that is to be able to exercise school choice. And I know you guys at DFI, you've been tracking some legislation out of the Big Beautiful Bill that actually allows parents to take advantage of some financial incentives to be able to choose with their feet and with their dollars to go to schools that are outside the public structure. Talk to me about that. And most importantly, the states who have opted in, because this is on a state-by-state basis.
4: Sure. So more than half of states have opted into a federal scholarship tax credit. It was part of the One Big Beautiful Bill. And the way this tax credit works is everybody who files their taxes next year, you can get up to $1,700, a dollar for dollar credit if you donate to a scholarship granting organization. And these scholarship granting organizations will bundle up the money. The scholarships can be large, they can be small, they can be aimed at certain populations. There's a lot of freedom here. But all of that money goes toward helping families exercise school choice. So school choice has been on the march across the country, and next year it's going to absolutely explode. So I'm not surprised the teacher unions are scared. They've got competition. You cannot find me a union-controlled school district where things are going well, where student achievement is high and families are happy. So finally, families are going to have a way out through this tax credit. And most recently, we've seen even a very prominent blue state governor opt in, Kathy Hochul out of New York. So I hope this turns up the heat on other blue state governors.
10: I saw that. Kathy Hochul, by the way, not coincidentally running for reelection this November. And she obviously saw that this would be politically advantageous. But also, oh, by the way, good for the people of New York. So, yes, in the same Kathy Hochul's or Mamdani, New York, you can now take advantage of these scholarships as well, the matching scholarships. That's great. Angela, thank you so much. Always great to talk with you. Appreciate you joining us.
4: Thanks Angela, so much for having me.
10: Angela Morabito, that's the Defense of Freedom Institute, and they do great, great work. 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
16: 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Kenny James plays from 5 to 7 this Saturday. 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
27: Yesterday, a video went viral on social media. It involved a car crash in Florida, and I want to share it with you because, I mean, well, listen, we love viral videos out of Florida because it usually involves Florida man with a lot of tattoos doing something crazy with a can of beer and a blowtorch in the back of a pickup. That's not what this viral video out of Florida is. No. This one is so illustrative of everything that you've been told about illegal immigration in this country by the media and by the political left, by Democrats, by those who don't want our immigration laws enforced. It lays out the truth about so many of the lies you've been told. Let me set it up for you here. A reporter from Real America's Voice, Ben Burkham, he's embedded with ICE. He's there. He's dressed as an ICE agent. What he's doing is getting footage of ICE operations in Florida arresting illegal immigrants, right? And then something happens. They're on the side of the road. They're arresting illegal immigrants in one of those ubiquitous, unmarked white vans full of illegal immigrants. ICE is making the arrest. And then on the other side of the highway, right there where their arrest is happening, a car crash happens. And then, well, here's what happened after that.
3: Crazy scene here, day two of the operation. We're over here picking up one illegal, driving this van, and then this ends up happening. This driver is running on his brakes. This guy hits him, but then this guy just happens to be illegal too. The density of the population of illegals in America, most Americans just can't comprehend it. I mean, literally, we're picking up this guy. This guy's an illegal driving. Gets rear-ended by this guy who's just on his way to work. Crazy. Moral of the story is, don't come into America illegally. Don't drive without a license or insurance. You only have yourself to blame. If you're in this country illegally, don't blame ICE. Blame yourself.
27: All right, so that's Ben Burgum. Good job with the video. It's amazing. And this thing, you know, blew up yesterday. But I want to drill down here into so many things we can learn from this one little 40-second video that tells a story that is very different from what you hear from your elected officials and the apologists for illegal immigrants in this country. First of all, the ubiquity, the number of illegal immigrants. Just think about it. It does happen sometimes where if there's a police operation going on, someone's getting arrested, they've been pulled over, maybe there's a car accident and it's on the shoulder, as was the case here, that people start looking, they're not paying attention, they're, you know, looky-loos, I think you can call them, you know, train wreck. You drive by, you're not watching the road because you want to see what's going on. Don't do that, by the way. That's stupid. Just keep your eyes on the road. And then an accident happens. That's not uncommon. But what are the odds? I mean, really, and I do mean it. I'm not saying it rhetorically. What are the mathematical possibilities that as an illegal immigrant is being arrested by ICE, out of the thousands of cars that are driving by in the state of Florida on the highway, right across the lanes, there is a car accident involving another illegal immigrant? You see, those odds only work if you've got a hell of a lot of illegal immigrants. If there's only a handful, if it's not that big a deal, if it's such a small percentage, then that's like winning the lottery for that to happen. All right? That's number one. Number two, why do illegal immigrants have driver's license in this country? Well, I can take you back about 30 years ago. The Clinton administration pushed for this and states pushed for it. States like California and Florida and Texas. They told you that illegals are in the country, there's nothing you can do about it, and they're driving anyway, so let's get them driver's licenses. So at the very least, they know the rules of the road, they'll obey the rules of the road, they'll be better drivers, and now they'll be able to get insurance. Because we were told at the time that all these illegal immigrants who were driving recklessly and getting into accidents, well, they won't be able to help you because they're driving without a license and driving without insurance, so you're stuck holding the bag. Well, here we are 30 years later, and their driving has not gotten much better, as evidenced by this video, right? And by the way, the illegal immigrant was driving without a license anyway, so that's not working either. So why was there a push to get illegal immigrants' driver's license? Well, I mentioned it was in the 90s, and it was when Clinton was president. You know what else happened around that same time? A thing called the Motor Voter Bill, to make it easier for people to register to vote. So when you go to the DMV and get your driver's license, you can also then register to vote right then and there. I'm sure it's just a coincidence that at the exact same time they wanted to make it easier for people to register to vote when they get their driver's license, they also said, oh, by the way, we want illegal immigrants to get their driver's license. I'm sure that's just a coincidence, aren't you? So they've all got their driver's license now, although not all of them do. They're supposed to learn the rules of the road, although they're involved in a lot of accidents. They're supposed to have insurance, although I'm sure that they're not driving with insurance either. But at least they're registered to vote. And now if you try to keep them from registering to vote, you're called Jim Crow 3 or 4.0. I'm not sure what number we're up to at this point. Meanwhile, in the exact same day that this incident happened, we also had the story out of California. Department of Homeland Security confirmed to Bill Malusian at Fox News that a semi-truck driver arrested for killing two people in a hit-and-run near Sacramento, California, just earlier this week, was an Indian illegal alien who was caught and released at the Arizona border by the Biden administration in 2023. He was caught at the border, coming into the country illegally. He was released, and he wasn't just given a driver's license. He was given a commercial driver's license to drive a semi. Oh, and one other lesson. Have you ever been to India or to Mexico? Mexico City, maybe the Philippines. Have you ever been to a third world country and tried to drive? Have you seen how they drive? I'll just leave it at that. I'm Larry O'Connor. It's O'Connor and Company.
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19: Fox News, I'm Deborah Valentine. New warnings from Iran should military attacks occur again. Fox's Ashley Webster reports from Tel Aviv, Israel.
20: Iran's Revolutionary Guard is threatening to extend the war beyond the region if the United States decides to resume its military attacks. Iran's foreign minister says a return to war will, quote, feature many more surprises.
19: Reuters reporting Iran has executed two more people for creating a group to disrupt the country's security. The Justice Department is creating an advisory committee on anti-Semitism to inform the acting U.S. Attorney General on how to combat hate targeting Jews. Chairman of the DOJ Task Force to Combat Anti-Semitism, Leo Terrell, on Fox's Hannity.
28: I'm not Jewish. This is an issue that involves everyone, black, white, brown, Catholics, Muslim, Baptist, Christian.
19: The group will hear from victims in town hall style events. America's listening to Fox News.
16: 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Sunny skies today after an overnight low of 46. Expect a high of 79 today in the Prescott Quad Cities with a high of 80 tomorrow. 46 for your overnight low in Cottonwood in the Verde Valley with a high today of 89 and 91 on Friday. 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
30: 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Memorial Day isn't just an excuse to take a day off of work or go visit some family you haven't seen in a while. It's important to remember the true meaning of this heartfelt day, and that's to remember the brave men and women who have given their all so you can have it all. Take a moment to pay your respects to those that have made the ultimate sacrifice for our freedom and safety. Don't know how to honor our fallen soldiers? Try visiting the final resting place of a brave hero, or simply just take a moment of silence in honor of all the servicemen and women that have been laid to rest. For more information on the history and meaning of Memorial Day, visit newsroom.woundedwarriorproject.org/whatismemorialday, facts, meaning, and history.
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16: 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I'm Bill Monroe.
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9: This is a fun time of year if you love our country, and if you're listening to this program, I assume you love our country. Good morning, O'Connor and Company, and I love this week. I live in the Annapolis area, and my daughter went to the Naval Academy, and I talk about this often. Meredith, my wife, and I, we are what's called sponsor parents in the greater Annapolis area. Anybody who lives near one of our military academies, I really implore you to explore the idea of being a sponsor parent. What it is, well, basically, in the Naval Academy's example, the midshipmen there, when they have liberty on the weekends, they can come and basically crash at your house. You have a bed for them. You have a room for them. If your kids are grown up and out of the house, their bedrooms are still there. Open your home up to one of these midshipmen or one of the cadets at the Air Force or at West Point, and they will make your lives better. One of the midshipmen that I sponsored, class of 2023, is now a Marine Corps officer. He's getting married this weekend in Virginia. Meredith and I are serving as the parents of the groom. He has a father. His mother's not in the picture. His father lives far away. We've sort of, he's adopted us in a way, and we've sort of co-adopted him unofficially. And we're so proud that Adrian Johnson is getting married this weekend. He won the brigades there at the Naval Academy. He's a great boxer. anyway, it's been so enriching for us. And so we get excited this week because in Annapolis, it's the Naval Academy commencement ceremonies and the commissioning of those officers. West Point, I think, is next week, along with Air Force. Yesterday, Coast Guard Academy had their commencement ceremonies. And the President of the United States, they rotate who gets to go, whether it's Secretary of Navy, Secretary of the Army, Defense, or War Secretary, excuse me, Vice President. They all speak at these addresses. Last year, J.D. Vance, the Vice President, a Marine, he spoke at the Naval Academy. This week, tomorrow, it'll be the President of the United States. Yesterday, the President was at the Coast Guard commencement, and I want to share a little bit of what he had to say to the brand-new Coast Guard officers.
10: Well, everyone has worked and studied hard. Some may have spent a little bit too much time at a place called Mr. G's. I don't know what Mr. G's is. I don't know what it is, but I don't like the sound of this. I'm not, where am I going with this one? But we want you all to have a clean slate as you begin your careers. So therefore, Mr. Superintendent, I hereby absolve all cadets who are on restriction for minor conduct infractions and even somewhat major infractions, effective immediately. Okay? You guys, you got away with murder. I was just in a good mood. I was in a very good mood to do that.
9: That's fantastic. And I hope he does that in Annapolis as well, downtown Annapolis. Annapolis is known, you know, before it became the capital of Maryland and before it became the home of the Naval Academy, St. John's College was there back when Maryland was just a colony. George Washington's stepson ended up going to St. John's College to sort of clean up his act. But the sad thing is he got into some trouble, too, because Annapolis basically at that point was, well, it was a shipping town. And so with shipping towns comes pirates, pubs, and prostitutes. And much of Annapolis, well, I mean, there's no pirates anymore. Anyway, there's a couple of places in downtown Annapolis, DTA, the midshipmen referred to it as, that sounds a lot like Mr. G's there that the president was referring to near the Coast Guard Academy. That would be Acme and O'Brien's, probably, where most of the minor and some major infractions take place because they're college kids. And they're sailors. A little bit more of the president yesterday with the Coast Guard.
10: Come on, get up. Get up. I want to see this guy. I hate good-looking men. Okay, good. Matthew, that's great. Thank you very much. It's a great honor. We also have the only cadet who earned a perfect score on every single fitness test. Now we're talking fitness. Do you know who this is already? Wow, this guy must be something. I mean, I think we'll have to invite him up. I want to check it out. For the last four straight years, which they think may be an all-time record, congratulations to Thomas Roach. Thomas, get up here, please. I want to see. I want to check him out. Wow. He's... We're not going to fight with him. I'm not fighting him. I'm not. This is not UFC. Please understand that, Thomas. Look at this guy. Look at the muscles on this guy.
11: He's a wrestler, too.
10: Thank you. Just hit him on the shoulder. I hurt my hand. It's like hitting a rock.
9: I don't know. How did the Naval Academy not get that guy on the football team? Well, congratulations, Coasties. Congratulations to the parents. Coming up, KT McFarland.
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13: Fox News, I'm Deborah Valentine. New warnings from Iran should military attacks occur again. Fox's Ashley Webster reports from Tel Aviv, Israel.
14: Iran's Revolutionary Guard is threatening to extend the war beyond the region if the United States decides to resume its military attacks. Iran's foreign minister says a return to war will, quote, feature many more surprises.
13: Reuters reporting Iran has executed two more people for creating a group to disrupt the country's security. The Justice Department is creating an advisory committee on anti-Semitism to inform the acting U.S. Attorney General on how to combat hate targeting Jews. Chairman of the DOJ Task Force to Combat Anti-Semitism, Leo Terrell, on Fox's Hannity.
15: I'm not Jewish. This is an issue that involves everyone, black, white, brown, Catholics, Muslims, Baptists, Christians.
13: The group will hear from victims in town hall style events. 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
5: Thanks for making the Talk of the Quad Cities, KQNA, your choice for your early Thursday. Sunny skies today after an overnight low of 46. Expect high of 79 today in the Prescott Quad Cities with a high of 80 tomorrow. 46 for your overnight low in Cottonwood in the Verde Valley with a high today of 89 and 91 on Friday. 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
9: It's 33 minutes after the hour. It's O'Connor and Company, live from your nation's capital, Washington, D.C. I'm Larry O'Connor. Yesterday, China, 1 week after hosting President Trump and that incredible American delegation of patriots from the cabinet, as well as titans of high-tech industry, right after a week of summit meetings between China and the president, China had another meeting, this time between Xi Jinping and Vladimir Putin of Russia. I always get nervous when these two are talking to each other. The president, though, did point out yesterday that this meeting didn't seem to have the same trappings that his meeting had. Here's the president commenting on it.
0: What do you make of President Xi meeting with Putin this week?
2: Well, he told me he was going to. I think it's good. I get along with both of them, but I think it's good. I don't know if the ceremony is quite as brilliant as mine. I watched. I think we topped him. Good team. But no, I get along with Putin. I get along with everybody but your husband and a few others.
9: That's what Jackie Henrick, the reporter from Fox News, who's engaged to Congressman Fitzpatrick, a Democrat from Pennsylvania, who's been a thorn in the side of the president on a lot of issues. All right, let's bring in K.T. McFarland, former deputy national security advisor. You must love it when the president just sort of rolls like that. It didn't have the same. We outdid Putin there with our meeting and then jabs the reporter's fiance.
22: It's just so vintage Trump, but he has a point.
9: Yeah.
22: That the difference between the two meetings was pretty significant. Why? Because President Trump and President Xi met as equals, sort of as equals. I mean, President Trump would give you the argument. I think he's right that we're sort of more, we're a few notches ahead of China on the equal part. But the Russia-China meeting is a completely different thing. China is definitely the senior partner of that relationship. And Russia, in many ways, is going there as a supplicant. Because what does Russia want out of this? Russia wants, is desperate for money. Russia wants to sell oil and LNG, liquefied natural gas, to China. And it's advocating to the Chinese, let's build this new Siberian pipeline, the second Siberian pipeline, and then you can don't have to worry about the Strait of Hormuz. You don't have to worry about the crazy Middle East. You can buy our stuff. And China wants to do it, but at a really, really, really reduced price, because China has access to American LNG, to LNG from other countries. So it wants it. There's going to be a tough negotiating deal, and Russia's going to basically pay for the privilege of selling whatever they can sell to China. But what China will really want back in return, not just a cheap price, but they'll want Russian access to the Arctic, which Russia has been very reluctant to give. You know, the next sort of geopolitical concentration is going to be who controls the Arctic, because the Arctic is not just a trade route between Asia, over the top of the North Pole, trading from Asia to Europe to North America. It's also a strategic route. How do you defend each other? How do you defend from missiles from Russia and China? How do they defend against us? And so it's potentially a major raw materials area for exploitation. So China isn't an Arctic power. It doesn't cross the Arctic Circle, but it wants to be.
9: Yeah.
22: And so it's going to really, I think, the Chinese are going to have a tough bargain with Russia, wanting a lot of Russian access. Basically, Russia, sell us your position in the Arctic. And that's what this is really all about. It's all about the Arctic.
9: And that's why the president and his team have been so insistent on keeping Greenland in the conversation and Greenland on the table.
22: Absolutely. That's the whole Greenland conversation, is the Arctic.
9: KT, when I see Putin and Xi getting together and talking behind closed doors, I just assume that they're spending a lot of time figuring out how they can both mess with us, America, and make our lives miserable. Do you think they're intent on seeing the situation in Iran get resolved for their own economic purposes, or are they happy to see it sort of struggle and limp along here because they think it's harming Trump and ultimately America politically?
22: I think it cuts both ways. On one hand, they're happy to see it. Russia's happy to see it limp along, because as long as it limps along, oil prices are high and Russia makes money off of oil. That's its main and only source of income. China, slightly different, because China wants that strait open, because for now, China is desperately in need of energy, as I said in the beginning, whether it's Russian energy, whoever energy. And China gets a good significant percentage of its energy from the Gulf region. Now, it's not just oil. It's not just Iranian oil that China's not receiving right now. It's everybody's oil, Qatar, UAE, Saudi Arabia, Iraq, Iran. They're not getting any of that oil, and that oil probably, it makes up well more than half of their oil imports, and it probably is 15% of their total energy needs. So if all of a sudden your energy needs were cut by 15%, that's a significant hit for their own manufacturing, and not just manufacturing of things that we buy on Amazon, but manufacturing in the artificial intelligence world, because it requires so much energy. And China has many things, but what it doesn't have is oil and natural gas.
9: Let's continue the conversation here about Iran and most specifically where things stand. The president made mention yesterday of how effective the blockade has been. I saw the 31st MU through CENTCOM. It was announced the 31st MU for the Marine Corps intercepted another Iranian vessel, sent them back home. It was a stunning video to watch, by the way. Obviously, we're still getting it done there, our military is, with regard to the blockade, but it doesn't seem to be compelling the Iranian negotiators to reach some kind of resolution here. At what point does that squeeze become irresistible and they'll actually cede control of the uranium and other and open up the strait? Or are we just leading to, is this just the president trying every possible exhaustive measure until ultimately he has to do what he ultimately has to do, which is continue the military strikes?
22: I think the latter. And here's why. You know, look, they've made it really clear. The IRGC is in charge, and they're not negotiating with anybody. They'd rather be martyrs. They'd rather see their entire country be blown apart than they would to concede their nuclear weapons. Now, so what's changed about this? In the last week or so, it's the involvement of the Gulf Arabs. So when President Trump 3 days ago said, I've delayed my attack that was planned for Tuesday, I've delayed it because the Gulf Arabs have requested it. And part of why they requested it is they don't want the war to get bigger. But the other part is that they're now major players in this. I mean, who would have thought that you would have the Saudis and Emiratis and Qatar, all these countries fighting with us, with Israel, against Iran? So I think that's a good thing that these guys are involved, because whatever military action goes forward, they have to be involved. And whatever peace prospects there are at the end of the war, they have to be involved. So that's the good thing. Now, Donald Trump needs this war to be over. He cannot continue to delay, postpone, et cetera, play the Iranian game, because gas prices aren't coming down while he's doing that, and he needs gas prices to come down, and he knows that.
9: Yeah, you know,
22: and so,
9: Can I jump in there? Because, KT, since we last spoke, there was a bit of a viral moment for the president as he was on the South Lawn heading to Marine One. He was asked, how much of America's financial situation do you take into consideration when negotiating with Iran? And he said, I don't consider it at all. My focus is making sure Iran doesn't have nukes. Is that the entirety of the situation? Frankly, I'm kind of okay with that, but you've been in these rooms with presidents and with secretaries of state and national security advisors. When they're negotiating with a hostile enemy while we're in the middle of combat, should they be taking domestic economic and inflation issues into account as they go about their business? What's your comment on that?
22: Well, first of all, that was not the whole clip. What President Trump said, and in the context of what he said, is I'm not going to let that be what forces me to do a bad deal. In other words, I understand it, but it's not going to stop my determination to end Iran and prevent Iran's nuclear program going forward. So that's number one. And number two, you know, in a weird way, the longer this goes on, the more countries are turning to the United States as a replacement for oil and natural gas from the Middle East. So, you know, there's method in the madness, but President Trump understands. Got to have those prices come down. And they will, and they'll come down very quickly. Once that strait is open, there's so much oil just ready to burst out into the world economy.
9: Yeah, that's true. And then that's probably why you see Wall Street not really reacting negatively to the price of oil right now, because everybody knows that this is temporary. It's going to get resolved one way or the other. That's what the president used those words, one way or the other. This is going to get resolved soon. KT, while I've got you, I remember speaking with you on a regular basis. I've had the pleasure of interviewing you every week, really, for the last, almost 15 years now. And during the second Obama term, two major things happened. This Iran nuclear deal that you criticized and said was a disaster, and then the relationship being forged there by the Obama team and Raul Castro and the Castro regime in Cuba. Yesterday, the Trump administration very different approach. They indicted Raul Castro. I'd love for you to comment on that and what's next for the U.S. in Cuba.
22: Raul Castro is 94 years old, and he's in poor health and apparently mental health as well. I'm not sure we're going to see him in handcuffs, you know, in Southern District of Manhattan. But it's the point of it and the principle of indicting him, because a lot of Cuban Americans feel extremely strongly that their whole lives were ruined by this man and that he did commit murder of their own family and loved ones. So I think that was a necessary precondition for the United States and the healing of that wound between Cuban Americans and Cuba. On the other hand, I think it's an indication that things are moving quite quickly in Cuba, that we will find a way. And the person that President Trump has delegated to dealing with Cuba is Cuban refugee family Marco Rubio, who talks on a fairly regular basis with the grandson of Raul Castro, Raulito. Yeah. So I think there's a deal to be done. They're looking to how to invest. American money would go into investing in developing Cuba. The sanctions would be lifted. It's just the only people standing in the way, frankly, are a bunch of incompetent, corrupt, old, senior communist government officials who the people don't like and are really not, you know, they're just standing in the way. I think they get brushed aside quite quickly.
9: Just a minute left, KT. Oh, finish?
22: By the Cubans. I mean, brushed aside by the Cubans.
9: Just a minute left here, KT. We just played a little bit of the president's remarks at the Coast Guard commencement yesterday, and tomorrow will be the Naval Academy commissioning. You and I have something in common. Both our daughters commissioned out of the Naval Academy as Navy officers. So this week is always special. Are you going to be leaning forward a bit and watching the president's remarks tomorrow out of Annapolis?
22: What do you think, Larry? Aren't you?
9: Yes, especially considering what our Navy and our Marines are involved in right now as we speak. They're the tip of the spear over in Iran.
22: And the Secretary of the Navy's son is graduating in that class.
9: Yes, we just had Hung Kao on the show yesterday to talk about it. Amazing moment. Nothing like
22: it. Great country, isn't it?
9: It really is. KT, God bless you. Thanks for joining us. We'll talk next week.
22: Thank you. Go Navy.
9: Go Navy, indeed. So many people living with everyday pain think they're just stuck with it. It is what it is. And I want to tell you, I know what you feel. I do. I've been there. But it doesn't have to be like this. I want to tell you about George. George from Oregon. He wrote in to tell us about his Relief Factor story. 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
20: 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The VA is proud to be hosting Memorial Day Remembrance Ceremony at the Prescott National Cemetery on Monday, May 25th from 11 to noon. 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
9: I'm Larry O'Connor. Good morning. You know, my late friend and mentor, Andrew Breitbart, made famous the line that politics is downstream of culture. What he means by that is, well, I'll shorthand it for you. The issue of same-sex marriage was resolved not by the Supreme Court or by any vote of any state. It was resolved by Will and Grace becoming a number one sitcom in America's living room. See, Hollywood influences us. Hollywood influences how we view the world. Hollywood, or at least they attempt to, and oftentimes they're successful. But for political conservatives to ignore the culture, especially pop culture, films, television, music, to just ignore all of that and just focus on voting and legislation and winning elections, well, you're always going to lose. You got to have a conversation where everyone's talking. And that often is in the pop culture, movies, and sports, etc. So we try to stay plugged in to the entertainment world. That's why the slogan for our show is News, Politics, and Entertainment. We focus on entertainment, but we also, well, obviously, we want to try to entertain. All right, that brings us to filmmaker Christopher Nolan. And he's a great filmmaker. Some of his movies are seminal films, honestly. Interstellar, life-changing for a lot of people. The whole Dark Knight series, the reimagination of Batman, and the political and social commentary that he made in those films, phenomenal. Honestly, just some of the best stuff you've ever seen. Well, he's got a reinterpretation of Odyssey coming out, and it's getting a lot of attention for a lot of the wrong reasons. And Christopher Nolan himself is now doing quite a bit of publicity, and just this weekend he gave 60 Minutes an interview, and he said something. Well, let's take a listen, and then we'll discuss. Here's Christopher Nolan.
24: You don't do email?
25: I do not. I never have.
24: And why not?
25: Oh, no interest.
24: Do you get letters? I mean, you postal letters with stamps on them?
25: I get a lot of printed emails where people are like, you've got to take a look at this.
24: All right.
25: But no, I have just never been particularly interested in that as a form of communication.
24: No smartphone?
25: No, I've never had a smartphone. It's getting harder and harder.
24: Mm-hmm.
25: the return of the QR code has been quite tricky.
5: Ah.
25: QR code had sort of gone away, but COVID brought it back, and now it's kind of everywhere. And if you don't have a smartphone, you can't do much with a QR code. So I carry a flip phone when I travel. So.
5: Is this a way, and I don't mean this in a pejorative sense of any kind, actually in a very complimentary sense, is this a way of keeping the world at a appropriate distance and not letting it cave in on you like the rest of us do in the digital world?
25: I mean, I think it's more a thing of I haven't let the rest of the world cave in on me. I'm just living the same way that we all used to. So, you know, to me, it's just life as normal.
5: And I envy you deeply.
25: Most people do, which says something about where this has all gone, which is not good. You know, yeah, it's no, I feel very fortunate to not be wearing the digital shackles, you know, but such is life.
9: All right, I'll be honest. I'm torn on this. I sort of envy that, I guess. I mean, do you envy that idea of not ever having a smartphone ever again, just cutting it off? No more email. No email, even. And he's bragging about it. He seems rather proud of it. Although a lot of people are sort of calling BS on this whole thing. How can you be a modern-day filmmaker working in the Hollywood industry, dealing with all of the people involved in putting a movie on, and not have emails? And what's this? I get a lot of printed emails. How do you get them exactly? Oh, I get it. So your assistant directors and your production assistants and your staff, and he's got a big staff, they all have emails. They print them out and then walk them over to him. Oh, so he's pristine. He doesn't have to deal with emails because everyone else in his world has to. I mean, that's the follow-up question here. Okay, what if everybody who works on your film does the same thing? Can you make a movie that way in 2026? The answer is no. So is he really just an elitist here? He has staff who does that dirty work for him, and he can keep his hands clean and free to envision and imagine his next great opus, I suppose. Maybe that's why he's cast Elliot Page, apparently, as Helen of Troy, because he hasn't actually researched her and figured out that she's now transgender and not, you know. Well, listen, if you're not on the internet, you don't know this stuff, I guess. That said, I am a little jealous. Dave Rubin, great podcaster, seems to be a good guy. I've only met him once, but he famously takes August off. Every August, he unplugs. He goes tech free. He doesn't do a podcast. He doesn't do anything. He just, well, I mean, he reads. He gets back to nature. He touches grass, and he doesn't touch a smartphone. I don't know. That sounds interesting. It sounds appealing. It also sounds completely unrealistic, and it sounds like somebody who can afford to take a month off of everything or has the kind of job where he only works 11 out of 12 months a year. I mean, listen, I get several weeks vacation, but I can't take them all at once. Hell, you guys drive me crazy if I take more than 1 week vacation off. By the way, warning, coming up late August, I'll be taking 2 weeks. But I haven't taken a day until then. My point is, not all of us have the ability, the luxury, the privilege. Can I use privilege in this context? The privilege to be able to unplug and go without a smartphone, go without email, go without any tech in our lives, and just, you know, raise chickens out in the pasture. By the way, even farmers need high tech and smartphones and things right now. That's what farming has turned into. Oh, one other thing. They're pushing all of these videos and all of the promotion for his films on social media to build an audience, to keep him rich so he never has to touch it. Amazing. O'Connor and Company.
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13: Israel and Christians are coming together in a way they have never been before, since the Book of Acts.
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13: We have to become fighters in the spirit for God. 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We don't accept what he wants to do with the nation. 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
4: to God.
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17: I'm Chris Foster. President Trump says he's willing to wait a few days for Iran's response to a new peace proposal and threatens new military strikes quickly if he doesn't get the right answers.
18: Iran's foreign ministry says they are reviewing a new U.S. proposal. This comes as Pakistan's interior minister made a last-minute trip to the Iranian capital of Tehran for talks aimed at moving a possible agreement forward. With a focus on Iran's nuclear program and the Strait of Hormuz, the Islamic Republic recently created what they call the Persian Gulf Strait Authority to force vessels to coordinate directly with Iran in order to pass through the strait.
17: Fox's Trey Yangst, a former federal prosecutor in Florida, is accused of sending a copy of a sealed special counsel Trump investigation report to her personal email account, disguised as a cake recipe. This was the investigation into President Trump's mishandling of classified documents when he left office, led by special counsel Jack Smith. 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
26: 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Sunny skies today after an overnight low of 46. Expect a high of 79 today in the Prescott Quad Cities with a high of 80 tomorrow. 46 for your overnight low in Cottonwood in the Verde Valley with a high today of 89 and 91 on Friday. 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
32: 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Memorial Day isn't just an excuse to take a day off of work or go visit some family you haven't seen in a while. 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Take a moment to pay your respects to those that have made the ultimate sacrifice for our freedom and safety. Don't know how to honor our fallen soldiers? Try visiting the final resting place of a brave hero, or simply just take a moment of silence in honor of all the servicemen and women that have been laid to rest. For more information on the history and meaning of Memorial Day, visit newsroom.woundedwarriorproject.org/what-is-memorial-day, facts, meaning, and history.
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9: 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I'm Larry O'Connor. Happy to be heard nationwide now, all across our network. Thank you so much for tuning in. It's 8:07 on the East Coast, and we are joined right now, live from Capitol Hill, a good senator from Florida, Senator Rick Scott. Senator Scott, thanks so much for joining us. Appreciate it.
4: I like your intro. That's pretty neat.
9: Hey, I know. We've juiced things up a little bit here. I appreciate it. You're a man of culture and taste. Senator Scott, I want to first address what could be an absolute game changer here with regard to a lot of your constituents in Florida, of course, Cuban Americans, who have wanted the liberation of their brothers and sisters and family members in Cuba. Talk to me about how important it is, the indictment of Raul Castro.
4: This is a big deal. It's Independence Day today in Cuba. And so for Raul Castro to get indicted was a big deal. I've been calling on his indictment for a long time. I want to thank the president. I want to thank Marco Rubio. I think all the things they're doing puts us in a situation where we actually have a real chance that we're going to see freedom and democracy in Cuba. It's important to Americans. 90 miles away, we've got a Russian spy station. As you know, Cubans just said they had 300 drones to attack us. Russia's their friend, all these things. So I think this is a big deal. And let me just show you a picture real quick. Yeah. This is the face, I don't know if you can see it. This is the face of the Castro regime. This is not a Holocaust survivor. This is a This is somebody that just got out of prison. His name is Alexander Diaz Rodriguez. He's 45 years old. He looks 80 because they starved him. They tortured him. And he's got cancer, and they didn't give him treatment. So that's the face of the Cuban regime. So this is a big opportunity. I'm excited for the people of Cuba that they're, I think only because of this president, that we're going to see some opportunity for them.
9: For our radio audience not watching on Salem News Channel, we will push out this video so you can see this horrific picture. And you're right, it looks like a photograph from the Holocaust, from someone liberated from the Auschwitz camps, but it's in full color, obviously. It doesn't date back to the 40s. What do you say to some of your colleagues, and I mean Republican colleagues, Senator Scott, who are saying out loud now to President Trump, stop worrying about Cuba, stop worrying about China and tariffs, stop worrying about Iran and their nuclear ambitions. We just got to worry about the economy here. That they're basically criticizing the president for actually making a difference on the world stage.
4: Well, it's America first. I mean, let's take Iran for a second. I don't think any of us want to be killed by a nuclear weapon. Iran has been clear. They've been killing Americans, and they're going to, if they get a nuclear weapon, we're going to have a nuclear weapon go off in this country. So the president is taking care of us. With regard to Cuba, Cuba has caused a lot of the problems in Latin America, where now they're, you know, Maduro, those people, they sent the gangs here to rape and kill our wives and our daughters and our granddaughters. And China is killing our kids with fentanyl. I mean, look, this is a president that gives a damn. So these people that push back, and especially these Democrats that go down, like these Democrats went down to defend the regime in Cuba with a guy, Hassan Piker, who wants me murdered, all capitalists in this country murdered. So the president is actually doing the right thing to protect American lives.
9: I was surprised, honestly, not shocked, but I was actually surprised that I didn't hear a lot of Democrats speak out yesterday about the Castro regime. They either said nothing or a couple of people were grumbling about us meddling over in Cuba's affairs. Senator Scott, what is it about the political left in America that has this soft spot for this regime?
4: I don't get it. It's like, I don't, first off, whatever Trump does, they're going to be on the opposite side. But yeah. What I don't get is, appeasement of Iran didn't work. Appeasement by Biden and Obama of Cuba didn't work. I mean, these regimes didn't get better. They didn't treat us better. They didn't treat their citizens better. They didn't protect American lives better. So appeasement of bullies never works. Appeasement of China is not going to work. First off, all of us have to do our part. Take an example, China. Stop buying their crap. No one builds a military, helps them build a military that wanted to defeat us, helps them send more fentanyl to kill our kids, helps them steal more American jobs. So I think we have a president that's doing the right thing, and these Democrats and anybody that says, I'm okay with a terrible regime to treat people like crap and kill and murder them around the world, guess what? Eventually they want to destroy our way of life. This is just a matter of time. They're going to come after us.
9: Senator Rick Scott of Florida is our guest. Senator Scott, you sound like a senator who supports the president, supports the president's agenda, which, by the way, is a pretty popular agenda. It did pretty well when it was up for election in 2024. That was a clean sweep, and certainly in your state, he dominated. I'd love to get your insight into some of the other Republican senators who aren't quite as full-throated in their support of the administration, and even worse, couple of your colleagues now who have maybe lost primaries or have decided not to run for a new term, they're actually voting with Democrats against the president at this point. What can be done about that?
4: Well, I think first off, this is representative government. You need to be very vocal with your senators and your House members to say what you want them to do. I mean, I get unbelievable numbers of calls, and I expect that, and I want that. I want to know what the citizens of my state want. So I think, I want to get the Save America Act passed, right, to secure elections. I tell people, call your senators. Tell them it's important to you. You know, make people know what's important to you. So what I would do as a voter is I would let everybody know what your expectations are. Whether you voted for them or not, you should call. I try to, of course, get all the votes in Florida. But if you didn't vote for me, I still represent you, so I still like to hear what you care about.
9: Yeah, I hear you. I do. And you're right. We need to let our senators know that. I guess the frustration here is your colleague, Senator John Thune, and he seems to be a really good man and a good senator. He's the majority leader, but he is the majority leader because voters have already voiced their opinion. They shouldn't have to pick up the phone. There is a Republican majority, and Mr. Thune is the leader of that majority instead of the minority because the voters said, we want you guys to move this agenda forward. So is there a leadership challenge here in some way? I'm trying to be as judicious as I can with my words in actually enacting what the voters have already said by putting these senators in the place.
4: Well, first off, John Thune's a nice person. It's not easy to be a leader, right? I ran to be the leader, and I ran to make sure that we got the Trump agenda.

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8: Larry O'Connor live here in Washington, D.C. Nationwide, though, waking up the West Coast now as it's 22 minutes after the 5 o'clock hour there in Los Angeles and San Francisco. Good morning, Californians. Your primary is 12 days away. We've been covering it quite a bit here. Everyone in the country is watching what's going on in California. And so to that end, let's give you an update, most specifically on the most watched race, which isn't for California governor. It's actually for L.A. mayor because of political neophyte Spencer Pratt, whose home burned down. He can't rebuild it, and he's blaming, properly, the bureaucracy led by Democrats and Karen Bass in the city of Los Angeles. So he's also focusing quite a bit, by the way, on criminal vagrancy and the homeless plague that Democrats have created and not done anything about. If anything, they've encouraged more of it. So L.A. Mayor Karen Bass, giving a one-on-one with a political reporter, was asked about that, and here's what she said.
9: Tell me what you think about how homelessness is being talked about in the course of this campaign. And Spencer Pratt refers to people as zombies. There's a lot of conversation about kind of rounding people up. And I'm just curious, I mean, I know that you talk about this as a public health crisis, but it seems like Pratt is at least tapping into something visceral about how Angelenos are feeling about the homelessness crisis. And I'm curious what you feel like when you hear the word zombie being introduced into this conversation.
10: Well, again, I think it's the entertainment factor, and that's what I think he's doing. But I doubt that he knows, and many Angelenos know, that the fastest growing sector of the unhoused population are senior citizen women in their late 60s and 70s who have aged out of basically working in the service industry. No 401k, no pension, maybe Social Security, but Social Security is not going to support you. So I would be reluctant to call an 80-year-old woman a zombie. I don't think that her drug abuse led to her being on the street. I think it was economic factors. And then what I say to everybody is, sleep on the street for a couple of weeks and tell me that your mental health is the same as it was before you were unhoused.
8: That's frankly despicable. And by the way, Spencer Pratt is unhoused because of your lack of leadership. His house has been burnt down for years now, and he is incapable of rebuilding it because your city government won't let him. But that is despicable. But that's the heartstring that they try to pull on you. Oh, there, but for the grace of God, go you. Stop calling them what clearly is exactly what's happening. They do act like zombies, not because they're living on the street, but because lawlessness is allowed to transpire. This whole, oh, how does it make you feel to hear words like this? I'm not really interested in words. I'm interested in making the city livable again and enforcing the laws that are already on the books. President Trump was asked about Spencer Pratt yesterday, and he said something that might not help. Here's what President Trump said.
11: True, Spencer Pratt, do you see yourself in him at all, a former reality TV star?
12: No, I'd like to see him do well. He's a character. I don't know. I don't know him. I assume he probably supports me. Does he support me?
11: So?
12: I think so. Yeah, I heard he does. I heard he's a big MAGA person. He's doing well.
8: That's enough. Honestly, as a former Angelino, I'm like, stop talking. Don't say he's a big MAGA person, because that's all the Democrats have against this guy. That said, Spencer Pratt, with his brilliant campaign ads and the strategy that he's putting forward, he sort of, what do they say, steered into the curve on this. He actually addressed that head on with his latest viral ad. Here it is.
13: This mayor race is really heating up. Who are you guys voting for?
14: Haven't decided.
13: Same. Haven't really been following it.
14: Same.
13: I'm not.
8: Dump that.
14: I'm not MAG or anything, though.
8: Okay. Let's keep it going. Sorry, we didn't get that out there. These guys standing around their barbecue, their grill, and they're just having a beer, and they keep saying the same thing. I'm not MAG or anything. About a minute into it, they eventually say, yeah, I'm voting for Spencer Pratt. And then they all feel comfortable with each other again, because there has been this psychological warfare against you that if you want normal again, if you want boys to stay in the boys' locker room and girls to stay in the girls' locker room, if you don't want drag queens performing at your kids' kindergarten class, if you want people to be rounded up off the street if they are drugged out or mentally incapacitated and they're defecating and leaving hypodermic needles in front of your kid's park, if you want things like that, there's something wrong with you and you need to apologize for it or hide in the shadows. And Spencer Pratt is, well, he's addressing it head on, and this could be a breakthrough, even in Los Angeles. This could be a breakthrough that we've all been waiting for. We shall see. We'll keep watching that race. 12 days, Angelinos, 12 days. You know, being in Los Angeles right now is sort of like being in a bad relationship, you know, the kind that wears you down where you settle in, and even though deep down you know that it's not how it's supposed to be and things can be better, you just live with it. You just accept it. Well, what else can we do? Well, I'm telling you that it can get better, California. 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
15: I'm Chris Foster. President Trump says he's willing to wait a few days for Iran's response to a new peace proposal and threatens new military strikes quickly if he doesn't get the right answers.
16: Iran's foreign ministry says they are reviewing a new U.S. proposal. This comes as Pakistan's interior minister made a last-minute trip to the Iranian capital of Tehran for talks aimed at moving a possible agreement forward. With a focus on Iran's nuclear program and the Strait of Hormuz, the Islamic Republic recently created what they call the Persian Gulf Strait Authority to force vessels to coordinate directly with Iran in order to pass through the strait.
15: Fox's Trey Yangst, a former federal prosecutor in Florida, is accused of sending a copy of a sealed special counsel Trump investigation report to her personal email account, disguised as a cake recipe. This was the investigation into President Trump's mishandling of classified documents when he left office, led by special counsel Jack Smith. 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
17: 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Sunny skies today after an overnight low of 46. Expect a high of 79 today in the Prescott Quad Cities with a high of 80 tomorrow. 46 for your overnight low in Cottonwood in the Verde Valley with a high today of 89 and 91 on Friday. 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
17: 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Kenny James plays from 5 to 7 this Saturday. 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That's your KQ&A Nightbeat. I'm Bill Monroe.
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8: I'm not a huge fan of Jeff Bezos, I'll be honest, although I do use his service. Yes, Amazon has become a big part of my life in many respects. It's undeniable, and I think that he deserves all of the money he's made off of it because he brings convenience and service to so many people. That said, I also think that he's a transactional tycoon who really just does whatever's in his best interest, which oftentimes means it's in the best interest of my country and my fellow American patriots, but, you know, sometimes not. And I think that he doesn't actually have any true values or principles that guide his political involvement. It's just, you know, cozying up to whoever's in power. At the moment, it happens to be Donald Trump. That's just my opinion. I could be wrong. I also know that he looks like Dr. Evil from the Austin Powers movies. And he's even got a rocket ship in a very unfortunate shape, if you know what I mean. That said, what a move, shooting his wife and all of her girlfriends up into space just to get a little bit of peace and quiet. And he took Gayle King and Katy Perry with her. That's pretty great because, you know, get her out of my hair for a minute. Katy Perry, one of our greatest living astronauts, Gayle King. Anyway, I tell you all of this about Jeff Bezos because something happened yesterday that might make one believe that he's maybe been red-pilled a bit. Maybe my assumptions about him have been wrong. Maybe he's actually based Bezos, based on some of the answers he gave, just some of them, to a CNBC journalist who had a sit-down with him. Let's start with him addressing Alexandria Ocasio-Cortez's recent proclamation that nobody can actually become a billionaire just by selling things. You know, no, the only way you become a billionaire is by robbing it from other people and exploiting the working class and leveraging your capital against other people who need it. It's typical Marxist garbage that believe that there's just one pie that needs to be divided up equally amongst everybody. That's Marxism, but actually people who embrace and understand the incredible principles of free market recognize that that pie grows and grows and grows and grows based on technology, vision, entrepreneurship, and actually delivering things to people who want them, because the person who is growing that pie is then going to hire more people. And those people who now have jobs growing that pie, they're going to take part of the pie, too. That's how free market capitalism works. I don't even like the word capitalism. It was invented by communists to knock it down. It's just basic economic principles, and they always work, those basic economic principles. So if you want to learn about how an economy works, how to grow wealth, literally make money, and how to keep and save that money and grow it even bigger so that you can have a nice life, who are you going to listen to? Are you going to listen to the bartender who got an economics degree from a liberal arts college and her only great achievement in her life was defeating a Democrat congressman in a primary so that now she can sit in a congressional seat and never really be challenged? Or are you going to listen to a guy who made something out of nothing to become one of the richest people on the planet? I don't know about you, but if I'm getting financial advice, I'm talking to the rich guy with a rocket. Here's Jeff Bezos explaining things to AOC.
0: Let me ask you about the anger, because there seems to be anger, at least from certain political sides of this. And AOC recently said in a podcast, I'm just curious how you think about this, says there's a certain level of wealth and accumulation that is unearned, she says. You can't earn $1 billion. You just can't earn that, she says. You can get market power, you can break rules, you can abuse labor laws, you can pay people less than what they're worth, but you can't earn that.
1: Yeah.
0: You, by the way, you've earned an extraordinary amount of money. You employ largest employer, if not one of them, in the whole country. When you read that, what do you think?
1: Well, it's not cracked on its face. Let me give you a simple example. Let's say you start a burger joint and you have 10 employees and you make a little bit of money.
0: Right.
1: So you have, this is this one outlet. And by the way, these are the most delicious burgers in the world. People love your burgers, Andrew. And so then you open a second outlet.
0: Right.
1: And now you're making a little bit more money and you have 20 employees and you open a third outlet. By the time you've opened 1,000 outlets, you are a billionaire.
0: Right.
1: And by the way, this is a real life story. It happens all the time. It's In-N-Out Burger, it's, you know, Raising Cane's chicken. At what point did that money all of a sudden become unethical? Or it didn't. There was one outlet, and then there were two, and then there were three. What you're doing, the way you make $1 billion or $100 million or $10 million or anything, is you create a service that people love. And if millions of people choose your service, you're going to end up with $1 billion.
0: Right.
1: And you can, you know, just try it with a chicken franchise.
8: There you go. And great shout out to In-N-Out Burger to boot. I'm craving a double-double now. It's that simple. And every school child knows that if they think about it. You have to go to a liberal arts college and get an advanced degree to forget how simple and obvious and logical it is to then believe that if you're a billionaire, it means you stole it from somebody else. But that's the prevailing opinion on the political left right now, led by people like Bernie Sanders, AOC, and Zohra Mamdani. I haven't seen anybody in that party actually dispute it at this point and say that they're wrong. They probably know that they're wrong. They just won't say it out loud. By the way, one other rejoinder that I would put in there to add to what Mr. Bezos said, as rich as he is and as powerful as Amazon is or Tesla or SpaceX or anything else owned by any of these major corporations, guess who has more money in America? Guess what's a bigger and richer organization? The United States federal government. Amazon, Bezos, that's peanuts compared to the money that the U.S. government acquires. And excuse me, Congresswoman Ocasio-Cortez, what exactly did the U.S. government do to earn that money? Nothing. They just take it from you and from Mr. Bezos. Something else happened in this interview, something that you don't see very often, at least I haven't seen it very often. Jeff Bezos, the CEO and founder of Amazon, praised a Republican president, and that's rare in and of itself. But he took it one step further. He praised our current Republican president, Donald Trump. Here we go.
1: I mean, I'm comparing him to his first term,
0: yep.
1: And I think he is a more mature, more disciplined version of himself than he was in his first term. I'm on the side of America, and that is so important. Like, and that's where business leaders should be. Trump has lots of good ideas, and he's done a lot of, he's been right about a lot of things. You have to give him credit where credit is due.
8: All right. So again, you don't see that very often. Even if CEOs and other people in business know it and feel it, they just can't say it out loud. Something's shifted in this second term for Donald Trump, something important, and we should embrace it. Then he dabbled into taxation policy because everyone says raise taxes on the rich. Well, I want you to hear what Bezos had to say about our progressive taxes, and then we'll discuss it. Here we go.
1: A nurse in Queens who makes $75,000 a year pays more than $12,000 a year in taxes. Does that really make sense? So people talk about, you know, making the tax system more progressive. How about we start by having the nurse in Queens not pay taxes? Why is a nurse in Queens who makes $75,000 a year paying more than $1,000 a right. month in taxes? That's $1,000 a month that could help with rent or groceries or anything. And so, and by the way, do you know what that all adds up to? The bottom half of income earners in this country pay only 3% of the taxes. So, it's only 3%. Okay. We can find 3%. So we don't have, it's a small amount of money for the right. government, you know that. And really, and the more I thought about it, to me, it's kind of absurd that we're doing this. You know, we shouldn't be asking this nurse in Queens to send money to Washington. They should be sending her an apology. It really makes no sense.
8: All right, so I don't know who the nurse in Queens is, by the way, but let's go with this. I'm of two minds on this. I recognize and I agree that everybody's taxes should be lower. If we're going to have an income tax, we should pay as little as possible, and we should reduce taxes on people, especially people who are struggling to get by. Eliminating taxes, though, I'm not so sure about that, because as soon as you start eliminating income tax from certain sectors, from certain economic groups, when you start choosing the winners and the losers and saying, well, since you don't make that much, you don't have to pay any taxes at all, well, then you end up with this class envy and class warfare that Marxists love to prey upon, where it's just tax the rich, eat the rich, tax the rich, tax them. It's always the other guy who's going to be paying for things. I think if we're going to have an income tax, everybody needs to have some skin in the game, even if it's just a little bit, even if it's just a couple of percentage points. If we're going to have an income tax, everyone should do their part so everyone feels a little bit of that pain, some more than others. But it's a worthy debate. and I appreciate him engaging in it in real terms. He went on to say, by the way, you know, don't tell me about me not paying enough taxes, because I and my colleagues pay a huge, substantial portion of the income tax revenue that the federal government brings in. And I like it when rich people push back on the notion that they don't pay enough. Because who's to say what's enough? When Bernie Sanders says they're not paying their fair share, who anointed you to say what fair means? Remember, it used to be millionaires. Now it's billionaires. Why? Because Bernie Sanders is now a millionaire. Funny how that works. By the way, I also appreciate what Jeff Bezos said about what for-profit companies do for our society, for our culture, for individuals in this nation compared to what the government does. Here, listen to this.
1: If I do my job right,
0: right,
1: the value to society and civilization from my for-profit companies will be much, much larger,
0: right,
1: than the good that I do with my charitable giving. And I think this is an important point to make, because people forget, or they sometimes don't see, that when you create something like Amazon and you're saving, I get letters from new mothers all the time that say, like, I have no idea what I would be doing right now if I didn't have Amazon, thank you. Or what we did in the pandemic when people could really see what an essential service we provided to them. And so, you know, this is, Amazon creates tremendous value. And by the way, all companies are creating value of some kind.
8: Good stuff. And it needs to be said more often. Charities are great. Nonprofit foundations are great. They do a lot of great work. The government can do good, but never as much good as those nonprofits and charities do. But most importantly, better than all of them, are the for-profit companies, who, if they do their job right, instead of giving handouts, they actually hire people to get great stuff done in this country. Bezos, he might be based. More to come.
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3: Arizona News Audio, I'm Jeff Scott. The state carries out its first execution of the year. 63-year-old Leroy McGill died by lethal injection for setting a couple on fire in 2002. The man dying, the woman badly injured.
9: During the administration of the drug protocol, Mr. McGill took a few deep, heavy breaths, followed by a short snoring sound. Today's process went according to plan and without any incident.
3: John Barcella with the Department of Corrections. McGill's lawyers had argued for leniency, claiming McGill was abused as a child and was mentally impaired. Glendale police officers involved in a shooting Wednesday morning as they responded to a domestic violence call at a pawn shop there.
10: The person that was involved in the shooting, along with the officers, sustained non-life-threatening injuries and was taken to a local hospital to get treatment.
3: Lieutenant Wade Kamen, reports indicating the couple had gone into the store to buy a gun. The woman then mouthed to employees, call 911. Officers opening fire when they say the man put a knife to the woman's throat. Heading into the holiday weekend, new fire restrictions on state land in most Arizona counties.
23: Stage one, fire restrictions within state trust lands in Apache, Poconino, Gila, Maricopa, Mojave, Navajo, Pinal, and Yavapai County.
3: Tiffany Davila with the Department of Forestry and Fire Management says Stage 2 restrictions go into place today in Yuma and La Paz counties. That means no fires of any kind, smoking limited to enclosed vehicles or buildings. A lot of people hitting the road for the holiday weekend despite the high price of gas.
24: It's going to be busier, especially during the peak travel times, Friday afternoon into Friday night. And then again on Monday in the afternoon into the evening when folks are coming back home.
3: Doug Nitzel with the Department of Transportation says highway construction will still be ongoing, but there are no scheduled full highway closures. A man facing charges for allegedly breaking into the Maricopa County morgue and conducting lewd acts on dead bodies there. Venice Liu facing numerous charges after his arrest. This is Arizona News Audio.
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8: Well, tonight, we have to acknowledge is the end of an era, and I don't think you'll be tuning in to witness it, but I just wanted to bring it to your attention. Tonight will be the final episode of The Late Show on CBS, now starring Stephen Colbert, but of course it originated in the early 90s with David Letterman. A full confession, I was a big David Letterman guy. Everyone had to be Letterman or Leno, Letterman and Leno, and I was Letterman. I loved watching his late night show on NBC, came on after Johnny Carson. When I was way too young to watch it, but I was very much influenced by his wry, sarcastic, sardonic approach and his humor, especially when his humor fell flat in its face. That, for some reason, was funnier than when the jokes worked. Always irreverent, always pushing the boundaries, pushing the envelope, and everybody was a target of his ridicule until things changed with David Letterman. He became sort of infected by the woke mind virus and decided that he was going to choose sides. And he would have, you know, Rachel Maddow on and Chris Matthews and whoever else was on MS Now or what have you. And it's fine. He was still funny. He decided to hang it up after a total of 33 years, actually, which is shocking to me when you combine the 10 years he spent on NBC and 21 years plus on CBS, but he handed over the reins of his franchise that he created on CBS. Remember, before Letterman, CBS never had a late night show. They had nothing. Then David Letterman created something out of nothing, and it was a party every night at that Ed Sullivan Theater. Very cool. He handed it over to Stephen Colbert, and if we thought David Letterman had gotten political and obnoxious and abrasive to you and your political beliefs, we hadn't seen anything until we saw Stephen Colbert. It's been unwatchable, absolutely unwatchable and insufferable. And the biggest sin of all, not funny. And now it comes to an end. They've been losing money left and right, up something like $15 million a year or more. CBS will never tell you exactly how much they lost on this thing. And even then, when they announced they were canceling it, they were accused of censorship. Yeah, because if you really want to continue losing money on an annual basis, that's the only way to keep the First Amendment alive, is to just keep throwing good money after bad, having a bad show that nobody's watching and no advertisers are willing to spend money on. Yay! No, that's not how the First Amendment works. That's not censorship. That's a good business decision. Trust me, I'm in a very similar business. And if I ever get canceled, it's not going to be because I said something. It's going to be because we've lost our advertisers, which we never will, as long as you keep tuning in. So how is Stephen Colbert going out? Well, with a whimper, not a bang. Last night, they haven't said anything about what tonight's show is going to be, right? It might be a clip show. It might be a best of show. We don't know. My guess is it's going to be self-indulgent. He's going to sit there and he's going to say, look at all these great things I've done for the last 10 years before I ruined this thing that David Letterman built. Yesterday, though, he had two big stars. Bruce Springsteen, who can't sing, never could, frankly, but now it's even worse. And, by the way, he looks like he's, like, altered his face to look like a woman, which is, you know, who am I to judge? Bruce Springsteen, who, again, screamed at you and lectured to you about your politics. But, of course, you weren't looking and watching because he's already repelled you as an audience member. So, again, preaching to the choir, Bruce Springsteen screaming about Trump. And then he had iconic, legendary, groundbreaking filmmaker Steven Spielberg on, and they decided to devote a lot of their conversation to aliens. Well, we love aliens here on this program, as you know. We can't get enough alien content because the truth is out there. So here's Steven Spielberg revealing what now can be said. Finally, the truth can be told about Close Encounters of the Third Kind.
11: How have your feelings about extraterrestrials and extraterrestrial encounters evolved over the last 49 years?
12: Well, I've been interested in everything involving, you know, what's out there. And the whole big question is, because I believe that certainly there is, you know, the cosmos is teeming with life. The big question is, has that life ever at any epoch in our history visited here? Mm-hmm. Or is that life currently interacting with us now? And has that life been interacting with us for many years? I've always been interested in this. When I made Close Encounters, for me, it was a story that I thought, wouldn't it be great when this movie comes out? Wouldn't it be great if people like this movie, they come out, they see Close Encounters, and wouldn't it be great if this someday could all come true? Wouldn't it be great if this could be true someday? And with everything that's happened from 1977 till today, I can now make Disclosure Day and say, isn't it going to be wonderful when people realize after seeing this movie that everything is true and has been true? Now, that's the big difference.
8: Okay. Listen, everyone has to run their show the way they want to run their show. If your final performance is going to be rolling out a couple of dinosaurs, one to sing and one to ramble on about aliens. How old is Spielberg now, in his 70s? Don't get me wrong. He's iconic. He's amazing. Maybe it's me. I would spend my time talking to him about Schindler's List, maybe, and some of the important films that he's made instead of, Aliens. Absolutely, it's true. Aliens are out there. Okay, Boomer. Doesn't make a big difference to my life, but that's how Mr. Colbert is going out, with a real whimper, backing out the door and never to be seen or heard of again, probably, but you never know. In the entertainment business, when you fail miserably and alienate your audience, somehow you keep getting rewarded. I mean, look at Rosie O'Donnell. Oh, yeah. Actually, no. You're right. Stephen Colbert. He's the next Rosie O'Donnell. I'm Larry O'Connor.
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18: Fox News, I'm Gianna Gelosi. President Trump says he's willing to give diplomacy more time with Iran, but warns that things could escalate quickly if they don't get the right deal.
19: Iran's foreign ministry says they are reviewing a new U.S. proposal. This comes as Pakistan's interior minister made a last-minute trip to the Iranian capital of Tehran for talks aimed at moving a possible agreement forward.
18: Fox's Trey Yang's federal prosecutors announcing charges against former Cuban President Raul Castro in the 1996 downing of civilian planes operated by Miami-based exiles, acting Attorney General Todd Blanche.
25: Today, we are announcing an indictment charging Raul Castro and several others with conspiracy to kill U.S. nationals.
18: Castro was Cuba's defense minister at the time. 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
17: Good morning. We're coming up on 2 minutes after 6 on this May 21st. Thanks for making KQ&A your choice for your Thursday. I'm Bill Monroe. News This Hour, just ahead of the Brian Kilmeade Show, is brought to you by MTE Communications. The Dewey-Humboldt Town Council has discussed items included in the draft tentative budget before adoption is considered. The budget totals over $13 million, up 34% from the current year. Town Manager Dan Field describes some of the expenditure limit items not included but deducted.
27: Highway user revenue funds expenditures of $823,000. Grants, there's $3,760,000. The contingency budget, likely not spent, will be $2.3 million.
17: Councilman Terry Nolan said he wants to see more discussion on the draft budget.
28: I think we need another chance to go through it again and look at it. We studied a little bit and see if we want to change it, anything again. We still need an opportunity to go through it.
17: If needed, the Dewey-Humboldt Town Council will vote on items discussed next Tuesday. Adoption of the tentative budget is scheduled for June 2nd, followed by final fiscal year 2027 budget adoption on June 16th. Stage 1 fire restrictions are now in place, and during high wildfire risk conditions, Arizona Public Service crews could shut the power off.
29: This is known as public safety power shutoff, and it's a last resort safety measure to reduce the chance of wildfire starting from electrical equipment. According to APS officials, they look at several factors before making the call, including high winds, dry vegetation, extreme heat, and how easily a fire could spread in current conditions. 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I'm Lindsay Draper reporting.
17: In state news, the man convicted of killing a man in 2002 by setting him on fire was executed yesterday at the Arizona State Prison Complex in Florence. John Gilliland has more.
0: Arizona Department of Corrections, Rehabilitation, and Reentry Deputy Director John Barcello says they gave 63-year-old Leroy McGill a lethal injection of pentobarbital, and he was pronounced dead at 10:26 a.m.
1: During the administration of the drug protocol, Mr. McGill took a few deep, heavy breaths, followed by a short snoring sound. The process went according to plan and without any incident.
0: McGill was convicted in 2004 of dousing Charles Perez and his girlfriend, Inova Banta, with gasoline as they sat on a couch and then throwing a lit match, killing Perez and causing third-degree burns to Banta. I'm John Gilliland reporting for KQNA News.
17: And the Arizona Diamondbacks swept the San Francisco Giants with a 6-3 win yesterday afternoon. The Diamondbacks start a four-game Memorial Day weekend series against the Colorado Rockies. Game one is at 6 tonight, and all the live action can be heard right here on KQNA. The news is sponsored each morning at this time by MTE Communications. 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
17: Taking a look now at your KQNA weather, sunny skies, gusty winds, warm temperatures today and tomorrow, 79 degrees today in the Prescott Quad Cities area with an overnight low of 48 and a high tomorrow of 80. 90 degrees today for Cottonwood in the Verde Valley with an overnight low of 48 and a high on Friday of 91. Your KQNA weather is brought to you each morning this time by Cottonwood Area Transit. 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It's coming up on 6 minutes after 6. Have a great Thursday. I'm Bill Monroe for the Talk of the Quad Cities, KQNA 99.9 FM in Prescott, 95.5 FM in Prescott Valley and Cottonwood, 1130 AM and everywhere by downloading the free AZ Hometown Radio app.
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7: Everyone, I hope you had a fantastic day on Wednesday. We're back in action now. 1-866-408-7669. This hour, James Lankford will be joining us. Brett Baer will be with us. Alexi Lalas. A big announcement today. The broadcaster's preview. What will be probably a World Cup preview. This is going to dominate for the next 2 months, and the World Cup's getting here. Alexi Lalas is the Charles Barkley, the lead analyst for all of soccer, along with being a great player, and he's got a highlight reel of a documentary on the 94 team, which he was a star on. So when they really did extremely well in the World Cup, they'll do better this time, I hope. So a lot going on, including some movement on the Iran war, so let's get to the big three.
9: Number three.
20: If you are a Zionist, meaning that you believe that you are just entitled to land based off of religious beliefs and that you'll kill all of the Semites for it, then yeah, I think that you're a danger to humanity and belong in prison.
7: Yeah, Maureen Galindo, and the latest deranged Dem. It's unbelievable, the anti-Semitism. It's a global problem, but here in the U.S., the Dems are the main problem, even though there's some on the extreme right. Raging anti-Semites running for office, and it doesn't seem like people like Chuck Schumer, who is Jewish, want to straighten anything out in their own house.
9: Number two.
21: What's happening here is politicians are using the kind of age-old technique. So there's this tale of two economies, and they're using this age-old technique of, you know, picking a villain and pointing fingers.
7: All right, Jeff Bezos weighing in. The rich attack back, finally, and as socialists get a reality check and begin to walk back some of their vilification of success. Bezos is among the many who have had enough.
9: Number one.
22: Okay, the final stages of Iran. We'll see what happens. We'll either have a deal or we're going to do some things that are a little bit nasty. But hopefully that won't happen.
3: That is President Trump. So here we go. First, we're getting a little bit testy with Bibi Netanyahu, where the President of the United States wants to finish off Iran. Should he? Should we wait and talk? I think that would be a big mistake. Now we have the Supreme Leader, according to Reuters, say we're never giving up our uranium. Mr. President, what are we talking about then? We cannot not go back if they don't give up uranium. Now, we cannot go back if they say we're going to enrich uranium. We cannot go back unless they take it out of the country. We take it out of the country. We cannot go back. If they're going to hold on to the strait, we have to go back. I'm not sure what's going on. I know the president's posturing when he says we have plenty of time. We don't. So I just talked to General Jack Keane, and I think he's let down. And I think because nobody loves war, but it's the better alternative for overall the Middle East and, of course, here at home. And you cannot leave a wounded Iran to rebuild thanks to Russia and thanks to China, and they'll say we held off America. Cut four.
6: And we all know that President Trump is what I refer to as the backstop. He's not going to take a bad deal. He's not going to accept something that doesn't meet his objectives. My point is, I don't think there's any chance these guys are going to put something on the table. It's been 6 weeks. That's going to accept it. And let's get on with what we need to do and finish this once and for all with the reality that there are political issues out there. I'm not dismissive of them, that there are economic issues. Let's get it over with, you know, so we can get the oil prices back down and take some of the pressure off politically.
3: And that's really it. I'm saying some have to escalate to de-escalate, and that's the story. I mean, essentially, the public opinion says it will. They think we're winning the war, but, you know, only 40% are in support of it. Well, that's typical. But you just got to show them the light at the end of the tunnel, explain it, and win. That's the key. So here's what the Speaker of the House says of Iran. Our powerful military forces have used this opportunity of the ceasefire in the best possible way to rebuild our military in strength with the grace of God and the support of the people. You don't have the support of the people. You haven't rebuilt the military. You've exposed a lot of it, and we're about to destroy you if given the opportunity. So we'll talk about that. I'm so glad the cover of the New York Post today has a big pushback on socialists. But it can't just come from politicians. It's got to come from the business sector. And we have this socialist in Seattle, this Katie Wilson, got the socialist in New York City, Zohra Mamdani. We got a socialist congressman now that just won the primary, likely to win it all in Philadelphia. We have a socialist in the running for the Senate seat, occupied by Senator Susan Collins in Maine. And now we hear that the problem is the rich don't give enough, pay enough taxes. We know that's a joke. The top 1% pay 40% of all the taxes. Top 10% pay 70% plus of all taxes. Among those people is Jeff Bezos. I've never met him, okay? Might be a great guy, might not. Hear good things about him. I just know that he was born to a teenage mom and a working class dad. Brought up in a rugged household, was able to rise to Wall Street, become a vice president, give it all up for this idea, which we now know as Amazon. It becomes one of the most successful companies in the world. And he's on the cusp of being a trillionaire. You know what? I love it. You know who doesn't love it? Socialists don't love it. They don't think it's right. Well, do you know that Jeff Bezos just gave $150 million to childhood development in New York City? Now, you might have people with a big heart and wonderful empathy and sympathy, but they don't have that money. But the people that are successful like to give back. They supply almost all the money for all the charities. And they've had it with being marginalized or people saying their success is because they stole from other people, like AOC said. Cut 24.
8: You're talking about two of the most radical candidates in the history of the world.
3: No, I'm sorry. Cut 21.
21: What's happening here is politicians are using the kind of age-old technique. So there's this tale of two economies, and they're using this age-old technique of, you know, picking a villain and pointing fingers. But the problem is that doesn't solve anything. And so, like, if you want to help the group of people who are struggling, you have to figure out real root causes and solutions.
3: Yeah, that'll be interesting, wouldn't it? Find out the solutions. The one thing he said is, I look at New York City, $44 billion for their education system. They're paying per pupil $44,000. And the results are abysmal. The test scores are decreasing. The money is not going to make teachers rich. It's not. 30%. They're paying 30% more per pupil and overall for their education system with a decreasing enrollment than any other major city. And now you think Jeff Bezos is the problem? You want to throw more money at that problem? Are you an idiot? Do you have really zero business acumen, any economic knowledge at all? You think they're the problem? Jeff Bezos, cut 22.
10: These people sometimes say that I don't pay taxes. That's true. I pay billions of dollars in taxes, and it's a perfect. Again, if people want me to pay more billions,
11: right,
10: then let's have that debate. But don't pretend, you know, that's going to solve the problem. You could double the taxes I pay, and it's not going to help that teacher in Queens.
3: It's not. And guess what Mamdani put back on Twitter? Zohra Mamdani says, I know a few teachers in Queens who would beg to differ. It doesn't pay go to their pockets. It goes to the bureaucracy. And there's no people that you don't pay.

0: 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I've been surfing here since I was a kid. Now, seeing my grandson out on the water, it means everything to me. Watching him and taking in the blue waves, the sea breeze, the blurry horizon.
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6: Arizona News Audio, I'm Jeff Scott. The state carries out its first execution of the year. 63-year-old Leroy McGill died by lethal injection for setting a couple on fire in 2002. The man dying, the woman badly injured.
7: During the administration of the drug protocol, Mr. McGill took a few deep, heavy breaths, followed by a short snoring sound. Today's process went according to plan. Without any incident.
6: Barcella with the Department of Corrections. McGill's lawyers had argued for leniency, claiming McGill was abused as a child and was mentally impaired. Glendale police officers involved in a shooting Wednesday morning as they responded to a domestic violence call at a pawn shop there.
8: The person that was involved in the shooting, along with the officers, sustained non-life-threatening injuries and was taken to a local hospital to get treatment.
6: Lieutenant Wade Kamen, reports indicating the couple had gone into the store to buy a gun. The woman then mouthed to employees, call 911. Officers opening fire when they say the man put a knife to the woman's throat. Heading into the holiday weekend, new fire restrictions on state land in most Arizona counties.
9: Stage one, fire restrictions within state trust lands in Apache, Poconino, Gila, Maricopa, Mojave, Navajo, Pinal, and Yavapai County.
6: Tiffany Davila with the Department of Forestry and Fire Management says Stage 2 restrictions go into place today in Yuma and La Paz counties. That means no fires of any kind, smoking limited to enclosed vehicles or buildings. A lot of people hitting the road for the holiday weekend despite the high price of gas.
10: It's going to be busier, especially during the peak travel times, Friday afternoon into Friday night. And then again on Monday in the afternoon into the evening when folks are coming back home.
6: Doug Nitzel with the Department of Transportation says highway construction will still be ongoing, but there are no scheduled full highway closures. A man facing charges for allegedly breaking into the Maricopa County morgue and conducting lewd acts on dead bodies there. Venice Liu facing numerous charges after his arrest. This is Arizona News Audio.
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0: 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I've been surfing here since I was a kid. Now, seeing my grandson out on the water, it means everything to me. Watching him and taking in the blue waves, the sea breeze, the blurry horizon.
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9: Stage one, fire restrictions within state trust lands in Apache, Poconino, Gila, Maricopa, Mojave, Navajo, Pinal, and Yavapai counties.
8: Tiffany DeVilla with the Department of Forestry and Fire Management. That means no fires of any type, smoking limited to enclosed vehicles or buildings. A lot of people hitting the road for the holiday weekend despite the high price of gas.
10: It's going to be busier, especially during the peak travel times, Friday afternoon into Friday night. And then again on Monday in the afternoon into the evening when folks are coming back home.
8: Doug Mintzel with ADOT says highway construction will still be ongoing, but there are no scheduled full highway closures. Gas prices holding steady at $4.81 a gallon, down 3 cents from last week, 24 cents higher than last month, nearly $1.50 higher than last year. Diamondbacks over the Giants 6-3, mid-90s in the deserts today, upper 60s in the high country. Jeff Scott, Arizona News Audio.
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16: Let's say you start a burger joint and you have 10 employees and you make a little bit of money, right? Until you have, this is this one outlet. And by the way, these are the most delicious burgers in the world. People love your burgers, Andrew. And so then you open a second outlet, right? And now you're making a little bit more money and you have 20 employees and you open a third outlet. By the time you've opened 1,000 outlets, you are a billionaire. Right. And by the way, this is a real life story. It happens all the time. It's In-N-Out Burger, it's, you know, Raising Cane's chicken. At what point did that money all of a sudden become unethical?
1: And what he's referring to is AOC came out and says it's impossible to be a billionaire, as I paraphrase. Nobody can earn $1 billion. Are you kidding me? Do the math. That's what happens if you take a risk. Now, I'll go back further. If you have no money and no support and you're 28 years old and think you got the best burger, you're going to have to go get a loan. Get a cosigner for that loan. You're going to have to take tremendous risks as you rent that building, you get the products, you hope you can go 6 or 7 months, begin to turn a profit, and at least make the payments for your employees and pay that loan back. So you're able to do that. You go through it, you put in your 80 hours a week, you think about it when you're not there, and then suddenly the store is good and you go for the second one and you hope that next one works and you hope you pick the right location and you worry and you work and you worry and you work and you miss back to school nights and you miss the soccer games, but you do it. And suddenly you make some money, and because you did a good job. You hired the right people. You had a good concept. And if you're one of the few, maybe 12% that start breaking out and doing what Jeff Bezos said, you deserve everything you got. But here's how you help in the economy. Those employers, those managers that you hire, those people that you train, they become a manager and they say, hey, I watched this guy build his store. I could do it. But you want more of an ice cream shop, or you want a restaurant. And then you said, I trained under the creator of that burger joint, whoever it was. You know, I started with Jeff Bezos when he was at Amazon and he only had one plant and he wasn't making a profit and he was worried. He was working 20 hours a day. And I watched that place grow. Now, how many people are at Amazon that have formed their own companies or are able to retire and buy a condo that helps the real estate? That's just the way it works. I shouldn't have to explain this. But now Jeff Bezos, and I love it. People are so afraid when they make $1 billion of saying I'm a billionaire these days or having a nice car because you can afford it. They think you stole from it. You did something unethical. And now you have people running for office saying that same thing. Cut 18.
17: You can't earn $1 billion.
18: That's right.
17: You just can't earn that.
18: That's right. Exactly.
1: What about Katie Wilson, mayor of Seattle? Cut 19.
19: And at that time, I mean, the idea that you would have the state legislature pass a progressive income tax was pretty far-fetched. So it's just really, really exciting about 10 years later to see that actually happen. I think the claims that millionaires are going to leave our state are, like, super overblown. And if, you know, the ones that leave, like, bye.
1: Guess what? Mondami's meeting with the CEOs at Goldman Sachs and J.P. Morgan Chase and saying, yeah, I need you to stay. Right. And Katie Wilson saying, I shouldn't have said that about Starbucks and other people, because she condemned Starbucks for saying they're leaving, because they're leaving. And when you have a checkbook and there's no money in, that's a problem.
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0: News. I'm Chris Foster. As President Trump waits for Iran's response to a peace proposal, there's a report he may not like the answer to his demand to hand over uranium.
2: Reuters says Iran's Supreme Leader Ayatollah Mojtaba Khamenei has issued a directive that the near weapons-grade material must stay inside the country. The United States has been pushing for the uranium to be confiscated, with Israel's Prime Minister vowing to continue to fight until that happens.
0: Fox's Jonathan Savage. A former federal prosecutor in Florida is accused of stealing a copy of a sealed report on the drop case about President Trump taking classified documents from the White House.
3: 62-year-old Carmen Mercedes Leinberger of Port St. Lucie, Florida, a former assistant U.S. attorney, is accused of altering file names of documents related to the special counsel's case and sending them to her own personal email account.
0: It's Fox's Evan Brown. 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
24: 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Good morning. It's Thursday, May 21st. Up next, your local news and a check of the weather forecast. I'm Greg Paul, reporting for the Talk of the Quad Cities. KQ&A News brought to you this hour by Prescott Preferred Chiropractic. Items related to the Yavapai County Fiscal Year 2027 budget have been approved by the Board of Supervisors.
25: The board held budget study sessions from April 27th through the 30th and directed staff to return with an update on specific items for consideration. Budget manager Kevin Forbes told the board about some of the adjustments.
26: We are planning on adding the additional $120,000 in FY27 with some offsetting recommendations as recommended by the library director. And then going into FY28, we'll add another $120,000 and FY29, another $120,000.
25: The roof and HVAC replacement project at the Yarnell Justice Center has been withdrawn. Facilities Director Brandon Schultz explained why that was done and what the status is of this replacement project.
27: We've got a larger project, the Weaver Mountain Public Safety Building, going on right now. Once that building is complete, the anticipation is that the YCSO substation will move into that new facility, and then that space in that building will become available to them. And at that point, we're expecting a much larger renovation to include the HVAC and the roof replacement.
25: A public hearing and tentative fiscal year 2027 budget adoption are scheduled to occur at a future Yavapai County Board of Supervisors meeting.
24: The Dewey-Humboldt Town Council has also discussed items included in the draft tentative budget before adoption is considered.
25: I'm Bill Monroe reporting.
24: The Northern Arizona VA healthcare system has received a five-star rating in a nationwide report.
28: The Centers for Medicare and Medicaid Services' overall hospital quality star ratings are based on mortality, safety of care, readmission, patient experience, and timely and effective care. According to system officials, this is the fourth consecutive year that Veterans Administration has outperformed non-VA care and the second year in a row that no VA hospital has received a one-star rating. Nationwide, 78% of VA hospitals that received a rating got an overall hospital quality star rating of 4 or 5 stars this year. This marks the Northern Arizona VA healthcare system's fourth year in a row it has received a top rating. I'm Lindsay Draper reporting.
24: Get the latest on the Elks Performing Arts Theater as director Liz Rogers joins Sanford Cohen for a preview of this summer's performances on today's Talk of the Town. Then it's Hall of Fame time for local blues man Scott O'Neill as he sits down with Sanford to talk about his upcoming entry into the Arizona Blues Hall of Fame. It's something to sing about on today's Talk of the Town with Sanford Cohen, live and local at 4 p.m. right here on KQ&A. In KQ&A Sports, the Arizona Diamondbacks swept the San Francisco Giants with a 6-3 win yesterday afternoon. The Diamondbacks start a four-game Memorial Day weekend series against the Colorado Rockies. Game one is at 6 tonight, and all the live action can be heard right here on KQ&A. That's your news.
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4: 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For the Prescott area, sunny today with a high temp of 77, clear tonight with a low of 51, and sunny tomorrow, 78 for the high. In the Verde Valley, sunny with a high of 79 today, this evening clear with an overnight low of 48, and sunny on Friday with a high of 80. That's your forecast. 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
1: Hi, everyone. So glad you're here. It's the Brian Kilmeade Show, moving through a week leading up to Memorial Day weekend. We think about the 13 that lost their lives this year. Special One Nation on Sunday. I got Frank Siller on, the best in the business when it comes to giving back to the first responders, military, and 9/11. I also have a great guest, Landon Donovan, previews the World Cup, one of America's finest American soccer players ever. I have a great interview with Jake Steinfeld as we look at the presidential fitness test is now back. How does he feel about it as America's first ever personal trainer and Mr. Fitness, as well as the 90s? The 90s comes back in terms of the music. I'm sure we all heard about that. And he put that on his brand new iHeart channel, which is just fantastic. So those are some of the different guests that we have. Also, Rachel Campos Duffy with us talking about her great book. So that's all coming up Sunday at 10 o'clock. And thanks to everyone, by the way, for watching, because the ratings have been through the roof. It's truly an honor, Sunday at 10. Doug Schoen standing by, as I mentioned, Judge Roy K. Altman. He's the author of Israel on Trial and a federal sitting judge in court at the Southern District of Florida, the youngest ever appointed to the bench. So before we get to Doug, let's get to the big three.
6: Number three.
7: If you are a Zionist, meaning that you believe that you are just entitled to land based off of religious beliefs and that you'll kill all of the Semites for it, then yeah, I think that you're a danger to humanity and belong in prison.
1: Yeah, that is a congressional candidate who was, prior to those statements surfacing, favored to win the nomination in Texas as a congresswoman. It is sickening, but deranged anti-Semitism is rampaging through the Democratic Party, and people like Chuck Schumer don't say a word. Some do, and we'll discuss that with Doug.
6: Number two.
16: What's happening here is politicians are using the kind of age-old technique. So there's this tale of two economies, and they're using this age-old technique of, you know, picking a villain and pointing fingers.
1: Yes, Jeff Bezos. The rich attack back, finally, as socialists get a reality check and begin to walk back their vilification of success. Jeff Bezos is among the many who have had enough.
6: Number one.
8: We're here in the final stages of Iran. We'll see what happens. We'll either have a deal or we're going to do some things that are a little bit nasty. But hopefully that won't happen.
1: Yep, that's the President of the United States. First in with, now this just in, him and Bibi have a clash, but it looks like Trump is going to hold off finishing off Iran. I think that's a big mistake. And we'll see where that goes. By the way, don't forget to go to our YouTube channel if you ever miss the show. YouTube, it's youtube.com/@TheBrianKilmeadShow. We're also going to begin posting What Made America Great, my series. It has 67 episodes with five more rolling off in the fall. I'm doing them right now, where you just have just slices of America's past. I think you'll really love it, premiering on Fox Nation. Doug, welcome back.
9: Thank you so much for having me, Brian.
1: So what's with the anti-Semitism, not only in this country, over 6,000 incidents this year in 2025, over 9,000 in 2024, and now you have this anti-Semitic candidate over in Michigan, and you just heard the clip I played of Maureen Galindo over in Texas. What's going on?
9: Brian, it is unprecedented. it is something akin to what we saw in Germany in the 30s. And I hate to make that reference. I wish I could say I'm exaggerating. But the idea that if you are a Zionist, you are somehow a criminal and belong in prison is abhorrent. That's basically concentration camps.
1: So this sex therapist, her name is Maureen Galindo, is leading in this primary. Cut 25. Listen to her.
7: When I say that I want billionaire Zionists in prison, that does not mean I want Jews in internment camps. I don't care what religion you are. If you are a Zionist, meaning that you believe that you are just entitled to land, or someone's just entitled to land based off of religious beliefs, and that you'll kill all of the Semites for it, then yeah, I think that you're a danger to humanity and belong in prison.
1: So she's been condemned, not by Chuck Schumer, but by Jared Moskowitz and some others. Don't you think she's got to be pushed back? And how scary is it if she gets the nomination?
9: It's very scary. Yes, she's got to be pushed back. Yes, she has to be denounced. Yes, it has to be made clear that when she speaks of billionaire Zionists, she's basically saying rich Jewish businessmen. Yes, I think if she gets the nomination, which I hope she doesn't, she has to be completely disavowed by all Democrats of all philosophies, because as your listeners know, and you certainly know, Brian, I know that, Israel was created not based on a religious belief. It was created as compensatory for Jews who had been slaughtered during the Holocaust and many exiled from their homes. This was a homeland, not a basis to enslave other people or attack other people. It was to protect the Jewish people.
1: Yes, and they've been under attack ever since, and culminating October 7th. And when they fight back, people condemn them. And suddenly there, Benjamin Netanyahu is vilified, and the country is targeted, not by the neighbors, just by Iran these days, it seems. So the other story, and you work for Mike Bloomberg, right? And you try to see if he could become president. So Mike Bloomberg, I believe, is Jewish, right?
9: Yes, of course.
1: Jewish. Okay, so Mike Bloomberg's Jewish, and he's a billionaire. And guess what?
9: He is.
1: He earned every cent of it. No one gave him anything. He's self-made.
9: Correct.
1: I'm going to just flash back to when AOC, a leading Democrat, said this, cut 18.
10: You can't earn $1 billion.
11: That's right.
10: You just can't earn that.
11: That's exactly correct.
10: You can get market power. You can break rules. You can do all sorts of things. You can abuse labor laws.
11: Yep.
10: You can pay people less than what they're worth.
11: Yep.
10: But you can't earn that, right? Since you didn't earn that, you have to create a myth of earning it.
1: What do you say with that? Because she's running on that, and she got a candidate, got the nomination for a candidate who will win the general election, Rab, over in Philadelphia, on that type, those type statements.
9: Right. I think what she's saying, again, is abhorrent and an abomination. In Mike Bloomberg's case, he earned every penny, as you said. He pays people extremely well. The environment that he has created is an extraordinary workplace that people are literally clamoring to be able to join. And he is an extraordinarily philanthropic man, given the wealth that he earned through his labor and hard work and creativity. So what AOC says is wrong. It's an abomination. And in its own way is hostile and in its own way, close, not analogous, but close to what Galindo in Texas is saying.
1: But I mean, it's also ignorant. What do you mean you can't earn a billion?
9: Totally ignorant.
1: It makes you look stupid.
9: Yes, but of course. Couldn't agree more.
1: So I also want to bring you to some of the pushback. And I'm happy. Like, sometimes people are embarrassed that they're very rich. Jeff Bezos on Amazon. You know, this guy was born to a teen mom, a Cuban dad, working class, found a way to work himself up as an executive. Obviously, he's extraordinarily bright, and then risks it all, leaves Wall Street and a secure job and a career, and forms Amazon, loses money for 10 years, and then becomes one of the most successful companies in the world and makes him close to a trillionaire. And he is finally pushing back. And this is what he said about paying taxes. Cut 22.
12: These people sometimes say that I don't pay taxes. It's not true. I pay billions of dollars in taxes, and it's a perfect. Again, if people want me to pay more billions,
13: right,
12: then let's have that debate. But don't pretend that's going to solve the problem. You could double the taxes I pay, and it's not going to help that teacher in Queens.
1: And Mondami tweeted out, I'm sure there's people in Queens who disagree. So, Doug, what is your thought?
9: My thought is Bezos is absolutely right. Again, this is an extraordinarily talented and creative man who took great risk, who had year after year of losses, as you say, but through his creativity, the design of his site, his supply system,

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9: The reason that most people become a Democrat, at least the reason, we don't dislike anybody. We're not against anybody. This anti-Semitic stuff is just, it's sickening, man. And it's a real problem. And it's getting worse. I don't want to be part of a political party that tolerates hatred. Sometimes encourages it. I don't think that's where a majority of Democrats are.
10: Well, James Carville came out and said, I don't think that's where a majority of Democrats are. I think they are. I know this. I could just picture CNN hosting a debate amongst Democrats and probably 15 people or 12 people on that stage. And the question will be, put your hand up if you will deny Israel funding, any type of aid or any type of military aid. And every hand will go up. I mean, we already see it. Cory Booker is putting his hand up. You know, you're going to tell me that Pete Buttigieg won't put his hand up? Of course he will. And they'll say it's Netanyahu, but it's really Israel. And maybe by that time, he wouldn't even be prime minister. Then they're really going to be screwed. And they're going to say, well, I'd like to give the Palestinians aid, and there was genocide. It's already proven not to be genocide. I don't know why it's so hard to pick out the good guys in an effort like this. All right, you listen to the Brian Kilmeade Show. Back in a moment.

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1: Get the latest on the Elks Performing Arts Theater as director Liz Rogers joins Sanford Cohen for a preview of this summer's performances on today's Talk of the Town. Then it's Hall of Fame time for local blues man Scott O'Neill as he sits down with Sanford to talk about his upcoming entry into the Arizona Blues Hall of Fame. It's something to sing about on today's Talk of the Town with Sanford Cohen live and local at 4 p.m. right here on KQ&A. In KQ&A Sports, the Arizona Diamondbacks swept the San Francisco Giants with a 6-3 win yesterday afternoon. The Diamondbacks start a four-game Memorial Day weekend series against the Colorado Rockies. Game one is at 6 tonight, and all the live action can be heard right here on KQ&A. 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
1: Your KQ&A weather forecast brought to you by Sally B's. For the Prescott area, sunny today with a high temp of 77, clear tonight with a low of 51, and sunny tomorrow, 78 for the high. In the Verde Valley, sunny with a high of 79 today, this evening clear with an overnight low of 48, and sunny on Friday with a high of 80. That's your forecast. 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
5: It is the Alex Marlowe Show, and we got a busy one today. We have many Dems to dunk on. I'll give you a quick Ebola update for you. We got teen flash mobs popping up all over the country. But we're going to start with some national security foreign policy news. I want to go back and talk a little bit about the significance of former Cuban President Raul Castro, who's now 94, getting indicted by the Trump administration and how fantastic this is. He's indicted for shooting down in 1996 two civilian planes operated by the Miami-based anti-Castro exile group Brothers to the Rescue. The incident killed four people, and this is the sort of thing that competent presidents would have gone after, and people who did not live in fear would have gone after someone like this. And I think that Trump has really matured in the type of person who cleans up the bad guys all around the world, particularly those in our hemisphere. And this is the type of thing where, why should you get forgiven for things like this? I don't understand it. And yet Barack Obama was seen, you know, palling around with Castro. I think they went to a soccer game together. Just all disgusting stuff. And it's just a reminder, this is a list, part of the list of many, many productive things that Donald Trump has done that other lesser presidents would never have done. And we get all bogged down in where we differ with one another in the conservative movement and what things are imperfect and gas prices are too high, which is certainly significant. But we should spend a little bit of time on this. But this was a guy who, and by the way, others are being charged too, who were involved in murder, conspiracy to kill U.S. nationals, destruction of an aircraft, many more crimes. All of this should carry the death penalty or life imprisonment. But this is all escalated because Trump is putting pressure on Cuba because there's an energy blockade that's causing blackout shortages and threats of military action now that Trump has put on the regime could lead to what could perhaps be a friendly takeover of Cuba. And I think in general, this is a good posture for the Trump administration. I'm still on the fence on whether or not I want Trump to literally take over Cuba. We talked a

0: 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Game one is at 6 tonight, and all the live action can be heard right here on KQ&A. 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
0: 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For the Prescott area, sunny today with a high temp of 77, clear tonight with a low of 51, and sunny tomorrow, 78 for the high. In the Verde Valley, sunny with a high of 79 today, this evening clear with an overnight low of 48, and sunny on Friday with a high of 80. That's your forecast. 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
3: Western civilization and delivering common sense for the American people. Ladies and gentlemen, here's Scott Jennings.
4: Well, we have a major fraud development in Minnesota. Someone's going to jail for a long, long time. More on that in just a second. New polling paints a bleak, bleak picture for Democrats, especially among male voters. We have the numbers. And the author who is sweeping the nation with his new book, Suicidal Empathy, is here. Special guest conversation with Gad Saad. Don't miss that, coming up in just a few minutes. Today is Thursday, May the 21st. I'm Scott Jennings, reporting for Salem, and we broadcast live today from Louisville, Kentucky. On this day, 1881. Now, she was known as the Angel of the Battlefield for her efforts during the American Civil War. And on this day, Clara Barton founded the American Red Cross. Breaking news today, the mastermind behind the Feeding Our Future fraud scam in Minnesota has just been sentenced to 41 and a half years in prison. This is just coming into the show. Amy Bach is her name. She ran the $250 million scam during COVID, billing taxpayers for fake meals for children. Now she goes to prison for a very long time. We need to talk about voting for a second, and I cannot stress this strongly enough. Democrats want, desperately want, to include illegal aliens as voters in our country. You'll hear media pundits and strategists deny it. But when push comes to shove, the mask slips, and they'll tell you exactly what they want to do. Today's example, Karen Bass, the mayor of Los Angeles. She's involved in a re-election campaign right now. Sat down for an interview with Politico. I want you to listen to this exchange. Cut number three.
5: Councilmember Hugo Soto-Martinez, who has endorsed you, he wants to explore ways to let non-citizens vote in city elections. I know that there are some cities that already do this, but you know, politics is all about timing. With Donald Trump in the White House, is this the right time for Los Angeles to go down this path?
6: Well, I think we need to explore it.
4: We need to explore it. Folks, this is the plan. Flood the country with illegal aliens. Keep as many here as possible through bureaucratic means. Convert them to voters at the earliest possible moment. Steps one and two have already happened. Step three, you heard Karen Bass. Don't take my word for it. Just listen to people like Karen Bass when they answer this question out loud. Still keeping an eye on Cuba as the Trump administration keeps

0: I'll take a look at it here over the next few minutes and see what further we can add to it in the next hour. One other story I wanted to bring to your attention today. One of the worst mayors in America. Now, you might be expecting me to say, Mamdani. No. This person is called Katie Wilson. She is in Seattle. And it's very, very strange situation. But Seattle wound up throwing out their incumbent mayor and electing this complete and total communist named Katie Wilson. And never had a job. I think lived in her parents' basement. I mean, just a very strange situation for a very large city. She was a barista, I think, and she joined a barista union rally while she was mayor-elect, and she expressed her displeasure with probably the most recognizable business in Seattle. What would you say? Outside of the Seahawks, what's the number one thing you know about Seattle? Starbucks. So while she was mayor-elect, she goes out to this union rally and maybe walked the picket line. And she said, quote, at the time, here's the quote she said at the time, I'm not buying Starbucks and you should not either. Now she's having to walk it back. Starbucks is thinking about leaving Seattle. I think they're building a huge facility in Nashville, Tennessee. And I think maybe a 2,000-person corporate office down there. Now she's having to walk it back. She's having to walk it back. Now the mayor says, I want them here, and I believe they want to be here. I don't know, Starbucks. I don't think I'd fall for this mea culpa. That's my view. I think her theories are corporations are bad, people who are successful are bad, and that's what Starbucks is, a successful corporation. More to come on the Scott Jennings Show after this here on Salem. Stay with us. I wasn't expecting it, but once you see who built the modern education system, everything clicks. Death of Recess. It comes from Angel Studios. It's not really about recess. It's about control. This documentary exposes how the classroom didn't just evolve. It was intentionally designed, standardized, and centralized. Powerful institutions shaped it, and now they protect it. Billions of dollars flow through education organizations. While test scores collapse, parents were pushed out, bureaucracies grew stronger, and kids lost freedom. This film examines how controversial gender ideology entered classrooms, all while families are told to stay quiet. Institutions protect themselves, not the children. This system didn't fail by accident. It calcified, and if we don't challenge it, it will not change. That's why independent platforms matter. Angel Studios is willing to distribute stories that mainstream outlets won't touch. 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
4: News. I'm Therese Crowley. Memorial Day blast off. Biggest crush on the roads today, tomorrow, and Monday afternoon. AAA finds the price of gas at $4.56 a gallon, 56 cents more than a month ago. Half of voters say that's a major problem. The Fox News poll finds only 30% of voters approve of the Trump economy. So he's taking on high grocery prices today, rolling back expensive Biden regulations on refrigerants, saving grocers billions in new coolers that didn't keep food as cold.
5: Thanks to today's reforms, the American people have lower grocery prices, cheaper transportation of goods, lower cost of air conditioning, at no detriment at all to our country. Zero. Including environmental detriment.
4: On Iran, the president says U.S. military forces are ready to go if Iran doesn't have the right answer on a peace deal. 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
7: 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Good morning. It's Thursday, May 21st. Up next, your local news and a check of the weather forecast. I'm Greg Paul, reporting for the Talk of the Quad Cities. KQ&A News brought to you this hour by Prescott Tire Pros. The Seligman Justice Precinct has a new constable.
8: Yesterday, the Yavapai County Board of Supervisors approved Shiler Clout to that position. Clout was the only person to submit a letter of interest and resume for appointment to the position vacated by Constable Richard Twist, who resigned on April 1st. Constable Donnie Owen told the board Clout is highly qualified.
9: He's very knowledgeable. He has all the constable's support 100%, and I like to try to do as much background I can.
8: Supervisor Chris Cugno, who represents the Seligman area, explained he's pleased with his selection.
10: You know, this board has really made it clear that we support our constables and our JPs in the outlying areas, and they need to stay where they're at. But you know what? You need good quality people to step up and take these positions. And it really sounds like we've got that in the JP right now.
8: Clout was sworn in during yesterday's Yavapai County Board of Supervisors meeting. He will remain in office until the person elected constable, November 3rd, takes the oath of office. I'm Bill Monroe reporting.
7: A big change is underway for the 86327 zip code. This is a big deal for residents living within the incorporated areas of town. That's because their mailing address will finally match the community they actually live in. It should be noted this change only applies to those within the incorporated town limits. Addresses outside these boundaries will still show as Dewey Humboldt.
11: Stage 1 restrictions are now in place, and during high wildfire risk conditions, Arizona Public Service crews could shut the power off.
12: This is known as public safety power shutoff, and it's a last resort safety measure to reduce the chance of wildfire starting from electrical equipment. According to APS officials, they look at several factors before making the call, including high winds, dry vegetation, extreme heat, and how easily a fire could spread in current conditions. 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I'm Lindsay Draper reporting.
11: Get the latest on the Elks Performing Arts Theater as director Liz Rogers joins Sanford Cohen for a preview of this summer's performances on today's Talk of the Town. Then it's Hall of Fame time for local blues man Scott O'Neill as he sits down with Sanford to talk about his upcoming entry into the Arizona Blues Hall of Fame. It's something to sing about on today's Talk of the Town with Sanford Cohen live and local at 4 p.m. right here on KQ&A. In KQ&A Sports, the Arizona Diamondbacks swept the San Francisco Giants with a 6-3 win yesterday afternoon. The Diamondbacks start a four-game Memorial Day weekend series.

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1: 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For the Prescott area, sunny today with a high temp of 77, clear tonight with a low of 51, and sunny tomorrow, 78 for the high. In the Verde Valley, sunny with a high of 79 today, this evening clear with an overnight low of 48, and sunny on Friday with a high of 80. That's your forecast. 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
3: Well, this is potentially very, very big. I'm very optimistic. Shall I tell you, breaking news, the final draft of the U.S.-Iran agreement has been reached with the mediation of Pakistan, which is expected to be announced within the next few hours per Iranian state media and Arab media. All right. So, if Iranian state media, this is the one time we can actually look at Iranian state media and say, this just might be credible. They just might not be screwing us around. This is, are we on the eve? Is at hand. That's what Kissinger said the moment we basically had the breakthrough at the Paris peace talks to bring the Vietnam War to a close. This would be very, very awesome, and I hope it's true. I hope it's true. Hey, peace and accountability. The other thing that actually, forgive me, I have overlooked, it looks like we're starting to arrest prosecutors who went after President Trump. And we're not arresting them, just for chewing gum. It looks like this one actually lied and deceived and broke all kinds of laws. A deputy prosecutor working with Jack Smith had confidential information that was government property. She cut and pasted it and manipulated it and sent it from a government email to her personal email. She disguised the sensitive content by putting words at the top, like chocolate cake recipe or how to make lasagna for 20 people, this kind of thing, because they have little searches. You know, you work the system, you work in the system long enough, they got these little programs, and they know, the email searchers only scan the first 5% of the email. Right, to cut down on their legwork. So they get an idea of what the email is, and then they move on. So they try to fool the things that prevent this from happening or to discourage it from happening. We call this busted. Busted. And couldn't happen to nicer people, right? The horrible government prosecutors who went after President Trump during the Biden administration. This is Jack Smith. And if this woman goes down, and it looks like she is, her name is Carmen Leinberger. Sounds like a character out of that Office Space movie. Leinberger, Lindberger, Lindbulger. She was three felony counts. Very, very serious. May not sound like a big deal. It's a big deal. Here's Jack Smith in August of 2023. Cut one.
4: I would like to thank the members of the Federal Bureau of Investigation who are working on this investigation with my office, as well as the many career prosecutors and law enforcement agents from around the country who have worked on previous January 6th investigations. These women and men are public servants of the very highest order, and it is a privilege to work alongside them. Thank you.
3: Now, looks like these women and men were lawbreakers. These women and men of the very finest order. So self-righteous. These men and women, women and men of the government, they're great. Just ask them. No, they're just regular people, and some are very susceptible to corruption. Just because they're not elected doesn't mean they're superior. It's a really interesting phenomenon, and the fake news eats it up. And anything political must be bad. President Trump knew this every step of the way, and the louder he got, the more extreme he got. He was never wrong. Cut two.
5: We're reimbursing those people for their legal fees and for their costs and for anybody involved. But they destroyed people committing suicide. I read the other day a person committed suicide over it.

0: You know, it was the most violent thing I've ever seen in politics, what they did. And yet if I say, oh, let's look at this one or that one, they say weaponization, weaponization. What they did in terms of weaponization will never be allowed to happen to this country again. So we think that those people, we think that anybody involved in that process should partake. And you're talking about peanuts compared to the value.
1: You know, I feel very, very gratified because just this week I have interviewed Matthew Perna's aunt twice, right? And Jerry is her name. And I interviewed her on the video and I interviewed her on the radio. And these things get printed up also into for the website. And I think President Trump is talking about that because I did not know. As closely as I've been following January 6th and researching it, I have to say, every time I heard about a suicide, I really dismissed it. To me, it didn't count. And part of it was what the Capitol cops were saying all the time. Oh, we lost five people as a result of suicide. Now, that is not as a result of January 6th. It's actually kind of weird, mysterious in a weird in its own way. Probably a case of what they call suicide contagion, right? One guy checks out, and then two or three others say, you know what, maybe I'll check out too. Because everybody got so, everybody was crying and everybody was a lot of sympathy and, oh man, we should have been nicer to that guy. Oh, they'll say the same thing about me when I go. Nah, you might as well just, they'll forget pretty quick. You might as well just ride it out, okay? Whatever the trouble is, ride it out. Just ride it out. It's going to get better. Ride it out. Ride it out. There's enough in life to be curious about. There's enough in life. Just ride it out, whatever it is. And I think everybody, if you're living, everybody's been hit with that impulse at one point or another, right? If only I just ride it out. Now, the tricky thing for cops is, and I'm super duper Second Amendment, but the tricky thing for cops is everybody gets down in the dumps. Everybody. But cops are the ones who have the gun, you know, right there. So they got the instrumentation to make it happen, you know? They can do that. If if I wanted to do that, I couldn't do that. I'd have to go, well, what am I going to do? I don't even know how to do it. Where do I get one? How do I do it? Well, maybe I have one. I don't like to say. But I wouldn't be able to do it. But the cops can. That's sometimes why the numbers are higher with the cops. Right? And then they had this fake news that it was higher with the cops after January 6th because of all the trauma. All the trauma with Big O Barnett with his feet up on the desk. All the trauma of the horns guy yelling and screaming. All the trauma of cops taking selfies with the people there. The only people who really had trauma are those who were prosecuted and persecuted and the family of Ashley Babbitt. Right? That's trauma. You know, I mean, the cops who failed that day and the cops who bashed heads in. All the time I'm hearing like, well, the police officers, those police officers who were attacked, the people who attacked them do not deserve any kind of compensation. Well, I think everybody deserves compensation from that day. And I keep hearing about this. Well, what about the police officers who were punched? What about the police officers who were attacked? I've seen a hell of a lot of video, and I haven't seen that video yet. I did see some pushing and shoving by a bike rack. Quite frankly, I had more intense pushing and shoving incidents by the bike rack at Garden City Junior High School. Art Edmonds, T.J. McCardle, right? Pushing and shoving. And there was all the that stuff was happening all the time at the bike rack. I mean, maybe it's the fault of the bike rack. Remember, meet me by the bike rack after school? That's where things went down. Although things never went down as hard as, you know, we intimated they would go down during the day. If you were in Los Angeles, would anybody ever vote for a woman named Karen Bass? Surprisingly, a lot of people would. A lot of brainwashed people out there. One of the problems with MAGA, Make America Great Again, nothing wrong with Make America Great Again. It's lovely. It's awesome. Make America Great Again. People don't like MAGA, M-A-G-A, just the way it sounds, MAGA. It sounds like maggot. I understand that MAGA. I wasn't a big fan of the MAGA. Initially, MAGA sounds rough. I've come to like it, but at first I didn't like it. Here's Karen Bass, radical, stupid, and so a perfect Democrat. Go ahead, cut 19.
2: Councilmember Hugo Soto Martinez, who has endorsed you, He wants to explore ways to let non-citizens vote in city elections. I know that there are some cities that already do this, but you know, politics is all about timing. With Donald Trump in the White House, is this the right time for Los Angeles to go down this path?
3: Well, I think we need to explore it. Now, I've not seen exactly what he's calling for. I have a little familiarity of what happens in other cities. And, for example, some cities will allow people to vote in, like, city council and school board elections because they pay local taxes, but they are not necessarily undocumented. They might be here completely legally, but have not finished the citizenship process. So we'll wait and see.
1: Noncommittal. How about those boys in the backyard? Cut 20.
4: This mayor race is really heating up. Who are you guys voting for?
5: Haven't decided.
4: Same, haven't really been following it.
5: Same.
4: Same?
6: Same.
4: I'm not MAGA or anything. But the city's kind of gone to shit, though, right?
5: Oh, yeah. Jessica stepped on a needle at the playground the other day.
4: I'm not MAG or anything, though. I'm not MAG or anything, but have you been downtown lately? Looks like an episode of The Walking Dead. Not that I'm MAG or anything, though.
5: Spencer Pratt seems like he has some good ideas. Not that I'm MAGA or anything. He does seem really angry all the time, though.
4: Well, they did burn his house down.
5: Also, apparently he's staying at the Bel Air Hotel, not the trailer on his property.
4: Well, yeah. They burned his house down.
5: Okay, we're all adults here. How about on three, we just say who we're voting for? One, two, three.
4: Spencer Pratt. Yeah. Spencer Pratt.
5: Spencer Pratt. Can you imagine if our wives knew?
7: We're all voting for Spencer Pratt, right? Of course. Obviously. I wish I could vote like yesterday.
1: Wow. It's one of the reasons why I think he's going to win, baby. Yes, what is it, Eddie? Hello, how are you?
8: Hi, Greg. Over the speakerphone. I have a Jessica Tisch story, and if you're kind enough, a good feel-good Dr. Oz encounter.
1: Is this the story about the ice cream and garbage trucks?
8: Not at all.
1: Oh,
8: not at all.
1: Okay, what is it?
8: I'm out east, and she's talking out in Southampton. She gets up, and she admits, she said, I really wanted to be Ratsar. I did not want to be police commissioner. But crime is down, subway crime is down, the police ranks are up, and the police are happy. My head spun around. I went to Duck Walk to visit my friend, the owner. I met a lieutenant retired from NYPD. I told him, he said, BS, they can change statistics. Say anything they want. We haven't been lumped since de Blasio was mayor. And I know they loved your dad. And this is like making a crossing guard with that experience, an air traffic controller. I mean, what do you think?
1: Yeah, right. When was the speech? When did you hear her talk?
8: It was last summer.
1: Hmm.
8: Last summer, around July or August. Can I tell you this, Dr. Oz. I go into Columbia University Presbyterian for a nuclear cardiology conference. Dr. Oz is a speaker. He's not well known in the media. And afterwards, I have a friend associate had 5 heart attacks, and he needed a heart transplant. I tell Dr. Oz, he said, Ed, I don't want him on a pump because they throw clots, he won't make it. I'm going to take a piece of his latissimus dorsi, pull it through his ribs. Dorsi is the back muscle. And I'm going to tack it to the left ventricle, the most important part, of put a pacemaker on it. He'll be good. And Eddie, I'm not going to charge him. Here's my card. We became immediate friends. This guy is kind and smart as the day is long. I can't say enough about him. We were friends until he got on the Oprah show. And then it was just like his number was busy and I had to change the office number. And I've never spoke with him again. But I have a great deal of respect for him, Greg. Unbelievable. Glad he's in the administration.
1: I love it. I love it. I feel the same way. But that's a beautiful story. Hey, man, thanks very much. I want to take one more while we can. And that would be Dan. Hello.
9: Hey, Greg, how you doing?
1: Good.
9: Yeah, I just wanted to give credit to Jeff Bezos. Did you see that interview with Andrew Ross Sorkin that he was on?
1: I did. Quite frankly, part of it didn't really impress me. What did you like?
9: I just like the fact that he, you know, made some statements about, you know, with the whole thing. If, you know, Amazon was run like the New York City school system, and, you know, he made that analogy. And I just thought he kind of took a position that you're not seeing a lot right now with some of these, you know, these billionaires, you know, really kind of calling out some of the issues that I think we're seeing firsthand here in New York.
1: He sounded like a bit of a liberal to me, too.
9: Who?
1: Bezos. Yeah, I don't know. I think, look, you know, these guys, some of these guys, they think that, you know, he's really good at getting packages to you, right? And stuff that you want. And then all of a sudden we think he's good at everything. And I'm going to watch the whole thing because the first 2 minutes he said something and I didn't like and I turned it off. So I got to, you know, I shouldn't have rushed to judgment. So you say it was good. I am going to check it out. I appreciate it. Yeah, because people are talking about that. But he said that thing about taxes, and I'm like, there's something else to do. Okay, 800-848-9222, John Catsimatidis. Speaking of billionaires, he'll be joining us in a little bit. We'll be right back.
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21: 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The VA is proud to be hosting Memorial Day Remembrance Ceremony at the Prescott National Cemetery on Monday, May 25th from 11 to noon. The ceremony will include guest speakers and wreath laying. 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I'm Marie Hart.
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13: Police say the 56-year-old had just parked her car and stepped into the hole, falling about 10 feet. Mm. Witnesses describe hearing her cries for help, but she had fallen so far down, it took first responders about 20 minutes to get her out, and she did not survive. Surveillance video shows the manhole cover was dislodged by a large truck.
1: By a large truck. How about that one? It's not too much to ask when you live in a city and you pay the taxes we pay, or in a country, right? That you have some ground, a little bit of ground, a little bit of solid ground, right? It kind of comes that way. So just keep it that way. Nope. There was no ground, no manhole where there should have been a manhole. Unbelievable. Donique Godsai, 56 years old. I don't know too much else about her, but I do know a little bit more about how she died. It wasn't the fall, and the fall was substantial. 10, 15 feet, something like that, to the bottom of the sewer. But the worst part was, it was very hot down there. You ever go by when you're in New York and, you know, you're walking down the street and all of a sudden there's a smokestack in the middle of the street? A smokestack. And all this smoke, steam billowing from the... What is going on? Where is that coming from? What's that all about? Well, for whatever reason, there's a lot of steam underground. Very, very hot. And she basically fried to death down there. And they heard her voice and people were trying. They threw a rope. They tried to find a ladder. And they couldn't figure it out. And she died down there. And we have very unserious people in very, very big positions of power here in this state of New York. And, you know, Spencer Pratt, hey, buddy, you are inspiring me, what you're doing in L.A. Maybe the same thing can happen here in New York. Common sense people who care, taking positions of responsibility. It's great. It's great. You're changing the world, pal. Who would have thunk it? You. But you are. Who would have thunk it? You too. You or me or anybody. Anybody. Anybody. You don't have to have gone to this school or that school or be in this club or that club. Think about it.
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29: This one or that one, they say weaponization, weaponization. What they did in terms of weaponization will never be allowed to happen in this country again. So we think that those people, we think that anybody involved in that process should partake. And you're talking about peanuts compared to the value.
4: He's right. He is so right. So many people were so harmed, including my next guest, Annette Cuney's CUNY, rather, Annette CUNY, wife of Christopher CUNY. Now, I'm fascinated by Christopher, all right? He's a former Marine, never committed a crime in his entire life. He was there on January 6th. He was briefly inside the Capitol. He didn't hurt anybody. He didn't break anything. He just picked up some trash. And sometime later, the FBI SWAT team showed up at his house and terrorized the neighborhood and the family. And there was a little baby and a baby on the way. And there was Annette CUNY watching the SWAT team with a tank on her front lawn storm her home. Her husband ultimately went to jail for like, what, 4 months, 3 months? You don't do that to a guy who's guilty of something potentially that'll send him to jail for 3 or 4 months. You do that to a serial killer, maybe, but they didn't do it to a serial killer. Anyway, I've gotten to know the CUNYs a little bit, and they're great people. Annette CUNY, welcome. How are you?
8: Thank you, Greg. It's been definitely a very stressful ordeal to actually see my husband get arrested and have my son. It was, to add to the video, it was 12 degrees in Kansas on that morning. So it was below freezing. And we were standing out there. It's been a completely stressful situation, like I said. I don't even know. I guess what I could say to you is that I've always tried to help my husband, because he's a combat veteran and he was injured in Iraq. And I've always tried to understand the psychological aspect of what he's dealing with. And I didn't realize it. And I've learned a lot about it and like combat psychology. And it took me some time, but I realized some of the things that he experienced, I was experiencing with regards to the PTSD and like auditory exclusion, just the psychological, emotional and physiological stresses that we were experiencing. And so that's been very, I always try to want to help him and even work with military and law enforcement, but this has really devastated me.
4: I can understand. So I want to actually, I've shown this video a bunch on video. I've shown it on the show and we've talked about it here. The SWAT team arrives at your regular, beautiful home, right? It's a home. It's not, and you don't live out in the woods. You know, you live in a neighborhood. It's early in the morning and SWAT team. Okay. I know from SWAT. I know what cops look like. These guys look like ninja mutant turtles. You know, they got the camis, they got the this. It's like a blend of law enforcement and military. They're just, and I think 11 guys. It was 11 or 12 guys, one after the next, and they're running into your house, and you're there standing watching them with the baby, and there's one guy kind of like next to you, one of their guys, one of the FBI. What did you think was happening? Did you know what was going on? Like, was it immediately apparently, okay, these are the cops, this is the FBI, and they're here to arrest my husband? Or was there a big question mark? Because I would not have known what the hell was going on myself.
8: So imagine, we had a storm door, so it's like a clear glass door. So I opened up my front door, and we had a storm door there. And I just see this tank, and I realized the bright lights were, like, right in my face. And then I noticed, like, streams of red lasers. And I look down, I'm like seeing all these dots all over my chest. And I realize our son, because I had my son and I put him down. I didn't realize he kind of like walked up to the door with me. So when I looked at him, he had lights on him. And at that moment, I picked him up. I grabbed him and picked him up. And then my husband just like walked out the door. And I heard screaming, yelling, Chris CUNY, turn around. And he was walking. And he, at that moment, all the weapons got, directed towards him. But there was police all over the neighbors' houses, behind their trees. One neighbor next door, which was an elder man, he ran out and he was like, get the F off my property, to the FBI. And he was saying, leave him alone, my husband. He's a good man. And my neighbors kind of were in a cul-de-sac, and everybody was pretty much helpful to me, like after the fact when Chris was gone and the media, a van was there and stuff like that. And then there was neighbors that didn't help, but I was in complete shock and terror, and I couldn't believe it. It's like imagining going to a range, a firing range, and I was, and my son and my husband were the target. Like, real threat, loss of life immediately in one wrong move.
1: So let me ask you this. When those guys were running past you into the house, at that point, they already had your husband in custody in handcuffs? They had already taken him in?
8: He was on the ground in the snow. They had him face down in the snow.
1: So they were going in the house like to find bombs or whatever, right? That's what they were doing?
8: Yeah, they said, is there anybody in the house? I said, there's nobody. It's always been us. They could have known that if they did surveillance. That we don't have family there at all in Kansas.
1: But they ran in with their guns like drawn as if there was some sort of like a nuclear bomb about to go off, or there was a hostage situation in your own house. That's the posture they had when they went in. That's what I saw.
8: Yes, and we were in what has been known as the fatal funnel. Fatal tunnel, I think it is the correct term that some of the law enforcement have told me that we should have never been in that position. If that was a threat, like a woman and child are standing right there in the middle of the front door, if something should happen, we're like already at a position of like we could have been severely injured. Well, yeah.
1: And you know what? The FBI... Dudes, you could have, it was so unnecessary because your husband was not a prior offender, had never committed the crime. And I understand, like, he had already interviewed with the FBI, and I think he already had a lawyer as well, correct?
8: No, he did not. We did not know any of this was going to happen.
1: No, but he had talked to the FBI already, hadn't he?
8: No.
1: Or the cops or somebody?
8: No. This was just completely shocking. You know, no, never.
1: No. I thought he said that there was, you know, like that there were some kind of interaction prior, like days prior or even weeks prior.
8: We found out later that they were surveilling our home before, but we never knew that was happening.
1: Well, now that we have $1.7 billion on the table and the full... you know, what you guys went through, you need to be compensated for that, and people need to be punished for what they did to you. And I hope you're taking the steps, and I know, you know, it was probably a little bit of a confusing time, but you guys are worthy of a situation here, a settlement here, and I hope you pursue it.
8: Well, I also want to really quick add is that my husband's case directly involves one of the 26 FBI informants that walked into the Capitol. We know the name, and it's very hard because nobody wants to talk about it. But my husband's case, it has him. We know the name. He was there. The reason why my husband was arrested, the FBI informant never got charged or anything. And there is, if you go to my ex account, you can see all the pictures and posts that I've been posting on there, but nobody even wants to help me share this. Everybody wants to talk setup, frame, entrapment, but nobody wants to share what we have been trying to tell them.
1: So do me a favor, what is your ex account?
8: It's at Wife of Combat Vet.
1: Wife?
8: And my husband's account.
1: Wife of Combat Vet.
8: Yes.
1: On X. You know, one little thing on that, I know people get skittish sometimes about, like, okay, the whistleblower for the Ukraine phone call was apparently a guy, the real original one, and there's all kinds of fake news about this, but may have been an employee of the CIA. And what they are trying to do is scare people into, like, hey, if you identify this guy, even though everybody knows his name, I know the guy's name, but if you say it publicly, we could arrest you for outing a CIA person. That might be part of it. That might be part of it. Know what I mean?
8: Well, he's already been revealed, like, by the Gateway Pundit. And also, like, he was in the Proud Boys trial, which during their trial, they actually spoke of my husband, who was unable to defend himself, which is in transcripts, which was insane that they would even bring up my husband's name in their trial and talk about him when he had no way of defending himself. So it's a lot more deeper and worse than even anybody has even given us a chance to speak about. And also FBI informant who was at our, or FBI whistleblower who was at our house, who's working back at the FBI, Garrett O'Boyle, he was even told that they were lied about, my husband, that they told, the case manager told him, the FBI agents who raided our home, that my husband was illegally making weapons in our basement, which was absolutely false. My husband had his FFL license and CCW. A quick check in the NICS system would have totally confirmed that.
1: It's incredible. It's incredible what they did, but they're not going to get away with it. And the positions are, you know, everything is there. And I think you're going to have justice big time. Your husband has already been pardoned. That was richly deserved. But he deserves more, and so do you. So do you.
8: And the weapons were never even, if my husband was building illegal weapons, they were not even taken from us. I had to, like, in order for him to get out of prison, I had to call the police department, and they had to pick him up and take him to the police department to hold them for us.
1: It's incredible. It's incredible what happened, that it could happen in America. And there will be a correction here. There will be a
8: Thank
1: correction.
8: You so much. Thank you so much, Greg.
1: You bet, Annette. And again, if you want to follow her on X, at wife of combat vet, she is the wife of combat veteran, Marine veteran Christopher Cuny. And I got to say, I've gotten to know him a little bit. He's a class act, and he's a really impressive man. And you guys are great together. How's that little boy of yours?
8: Growing. he's gone through a lot, right? I mean, the children, we don't even talk about it because he has the rest of his life to live, and I don't know how this is going to affect him. You know, we've already seen some of the things how, you know, the children don't get talked about, but, you know, it's a very traumatic and terrorizing experience for a child to go through.
1: Well, you guys stay strong. You are strong.
8: Thank you, sir.
1: And I think some great things are in store for you and your family. Thank you very much.
8: Thank you. Bye-bye.
1: You bet. Take care now. What an amazing situation. How terrible what they went through. But hope is on the way. Hope is on the way. And wow, one of the men who make this world go round just walked in, the chairman and CEO of Red Apple Media and so much more, John Catsimatidis, who was just a little while ago on the phone with the President of the United States. John, how are you?
9: Oh, man. I don't stop. I run. We hope we accomplish something. You know, I used to say I accomplish something every day. Then I got jealous because the president accomplishes at least 5-10 things every day. So I'm trying to catch up with the president. and he called me at 11:45 today. And we had a discussion on a few items. And he's still accomplishing 10 times more than I accomplish.
1: Well, this is good competition to have. If you're going to compete with somebody, compete with the president of the United States. Listen, John, one thing here I want to point out, and I know a lot of folks need to keep those conversations, you know, a little bit quiet on the phone, what you talk about and the rest, but I have this, the final...
9: I'm not specifically telling you what my specific conversation
1: Exactly. We respect that.
9: Yes.
1: And he'd have it with... But there's news here. The final draft of the U.S.-Iran agreement has been reached with the mediation of Pakistan. It is expected to be announced within the next few hours. This is from Iranian state television and Arab media. So... Let's take
9: you want
1: that
9: the translation?
1: In. Yeah, please.
9: Translation is you have it's like I call Iran the planet of the apes. You have the chimpanzees that are intellectuals, and you have the gorillas that want more war. And it happens. It happens in any culture. It's not just Iran. It happens in there are people in here in our company too, in our WABC, that say, let's bomb. But the president has to take, he is the president, he's the CEO of the world right now, and he has to take an account. Well, if we destroy, what's the name of that island, Konjac?
1: Karg.
9: Karg Island. If we destroy that island, we're going to be responsible for building it again.
1: Right.
9: So it's going to cost us $1 zillion. So I think he was waiting... Put a lot of pressure on, this is my opinion, put a lot of pressure on everybody. And everybody wants peace. The question is, I hope it's a long-term peace. But the Strait of Hormuz can never be closed. Mm. By the way, I learned something the other day. You know that song Straits of over to Tripoli. What was that?
4: The Marine Corps hymn from the halls of Montezuma to the shores of Tripoli.
9: Now you know what happened in Tripoli.
4: The Barbary Coast,
9: the Barbary Coast Wars, where the Barbary pirates kept the American ships at bay, and so I said maybe we should change the song now. From the Straits of Tripoli to the Straits of Hormuz. What do you think, Greg? You're a Marine.
4: It's time to update it, perhaps.
9: No, I mean, but you can't have Hormuz closed. And you can't have nuclear weapons. So everything else I'm sure was negotiable. And I don't know the specifics. But the President, Trump, was 110% right. He doesn't want to create more damage because we're only going to have to fix it.
4: Understood.
9: And the Strait of Hormuz had to be opened because business has to go on. I'll give you an example we talked about yesterday at 5 o'clock. You ready for this?
4: Mm.
9: 80% of the oil is sold by other people other than the United States. On 80 million barrels a day, the people have said, well, let's take a few more days. They're making $8 billion a day. So if you, at $100, a difference between, if you say, well, let's wait three more days, well, it's only $25 billion.
4: Mm.
9: So some people want to delay because they're making a ton of money. There's no reason why American crude oil should be in the hundreds. No reason. We have no interruption of supply. The only, it's not interruption, is the Europeans are coming in and buying more WTI, which is American crude, from the Gulf Coast.
4: I love the Planet of the Apes analogy as well.
9: It's true.
4: And the gorillas, and don't forget the orangutans, the scientists.
9: Yes.
4: So we got, and President Trump, you know what he is? He's like all three into one.
9: The gorillas, the chimpanzees, and the orangutans. The orangutans were buried, I guess, in when we knocked out the nuclear facilities.
4: Hopefully, we'll be right back. Thank you, John, very much.
10: Greg Kelly.
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4: John Katsimatidis, you know, I must admit, I naively thought when President Trump was reelected in 2024, and it was glorious, it was awesome, quite frankly, that everything would be okay. You know, everything is going to be great from here on out. I'm not diminishing anything that President Trump did and what he accomplished and what he came back from. But to save America, it's going to take more than just him, obviously. It's going to take all of us. And it's going to take us here at WABC. It's going to take you at home. It's going to take everybody. I forgot, our beloved Barbara said that no greater sin than a person who could only do a little and chose to do nothing, something along those lines, from Edmund Burke. John, we're still in a precarious state, aren't we? It's a little bit of a iffy moment.
9: Well, you know, we got to get interest rates down. We got to get, the president is looking at the big picture. The one from not 39,000 feet, not from 51,000 feet, not from the Concorde 63,000 feet. He's looking for way up. That we have a big election coming up in November. We got to get energy prices down. We got to get interest rates down. And what the Democrats are doing right now is using it against us and using this war. And a lot of Democrats will say, we want more war. And we don't want war. We want to make sure that we are, you know, the president is in power in November.
4: We're going to win.
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2: Fox News, I'm Tom Graham. The Justice Department says 15 people in Minnesota are facing charges. They're accused of defrauding state-managed Medicaid programs out of $90 million as part of an autism scheme.
3: The way the scam worked is these centers encourage parents to get diagnoses for their kids that were bogus, then bill the government and U.S. taxpayers for treatment of autism for a kid that didn't need it.
2: Fox's Mike Tobin there. The Trump administration loosening a federal rule forcing grocery stores and air conditioned companies to reduce greenhouse gases used in cooling equipment, arguing the cost of compliance is just too high.
5: Many grocery stores and restaurants had no choice but to replace their refrigerators entirely. They went out of business, half of them. And these costs rose. Americans faced higher grocery prices.
2: President Trump speaking at the White House today. 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
7: 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Yavapai Plan, because Central Yavapai Metropolitan Planning Organization was never going to fit nicely on a t-shirt anyway.
8: 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Good afternoon. It's Thursday, May 21st. Up next, your local news and a check of the weather forecast. I'm Greg Paul, reporting for the Talk of the Quad Cities. KQNA News brought to you this hour by Yavapai Plan. Items related to the Yavapai County Fiscal Year 2027 budget have been approved by the Board of Supervisors.
19: The Board held budget study sessions from April 27th through the 30th and directed staff to return with an update on specific items for consideration. Budget Manager Kevin Forbes told the Board about some of the adjustments.
22: We are planning on adding the additional $120,000 in FY27 with some offsetting recommendations as recommended by the library director. And then going into FY28, we'll add another $120,000 and FY29, another $120,000.
19: The roof and HVAC replacement project at the Yarnell Justice Center has been withdrawn. Facilities Director Brandon Schultz explained why that was done and what the status is of this replacement project.
23: We've got a larger project, the Weaver Mountain Public Safety Building, going on right now. Once that building is complete, the anticipation is that the YCSO substation will move into that new facility, and then that space in that building will become available to them. And at that point, we're expecting a much larger renovation to include the HVAC and the roof replacement.
19: A public hearing and tentative fiscal year 2027 budget adoption are scheduled to occur at a future Yavapai County Board of Supervisors meeting. I'm Bill Monroe reporting.
8: The Dewey Humboldt Town Council has also discussed items included in the draft tentative budget before adoption is considered. The budget totals over $13 million, up 34% from the current year. The Northern Arizona VA healthcare system has received a five-star rating in a nationwide report.
24: The Centers for Medicare and Medicaid Services overall hospital quality star ratings are based on mortality, safety of care, readmission, patient experience, and timely and effective care. According to system officials, this is the fourth consecutive year that Veterans Administration has outperformed non-VA care and the second year in a row that no VA hospital has received a one-star rating. Nationwide, 78% of VA hospitals that received a rating got an overall hospital quality star rating of 4 or 5 stars this year. This marks the Northern Arizona VA healthcare system's fourth year in a row it has received a top rating. I'm Lindsay Draper reporting.
1: Get the latest on the Elks Performing Arts Theater as director Liz Rogers joins Sanford Cohen for a preview of this summer's performances on today's Talk of the Town. Then it's Hall of Fame time for local blues man Scott O'Neill as he sits down with Sanford to talk about his upcoming entry into the Arizona Blues Hall of Fame. It's something to sing about on today's Talk of the Town with Sanford Cohen live and local at 4 p.m. right here on KQ&A. In KQ&A Sports, the Arizona Diamondbacks swept the San Francisco Giants with a 6-3 win yesterday afternoon. The Diamondbacks start a four-game Memorial Day weekend series against the Colorado Rockies. Game one is at 6 tonight, and all the live action can be heard right here on KQ&A. That's your news. 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

0: MacArthur's Park is melting in the dark and in the daylight. Welcome back. I'm Hugh Hewitt. I rarely focus in on a city, but I am focused in on the City of Angels, which votes on June 2nd between Spencer Pratt, contender who speaks plainly, and Karen Bass, failed mayor who does nothing but watch the city burn down. Spencer Pratt was on CNN with Alex Michelson last night, cut number 21.
1: Los Angeles.
2: But one of the criticisms has been that they say that there aren't enough beds to take people to for mental health treatment. There aren't enough beds to take people that are homeless just for shelter. Are you building more beds?
1: These are the biggest liars on planet Earth. So anything they're saying, they will also tell you that, oh, we have $400 million and we treated 1,400 people. They don't know where these people are. They don't know the people who leave. These beds that they say they buy, they don't even care if we pay $800,000 a bed. There's no expectations of these NGO providers to put somebody in it. There's no accounting. Their own audits of Shangri-La and Weingart, all these, they're all failing. All their money's getting pumped. It's just a free-for-all. These are criminals. These are a cartel just taking all of our tax money to literally increase the problem. They make money off these people. Just today, there was a study, the Rand Corp, City Watch put it out. 60% of the people right now in LA that are on the streets are not from Los Angeles. You want to know why? Because scam rehabs, scam NGOs, scam Medicaid, all they're bringing these people here to make money off them, and they throw them on the street when the money runs out and they get a new one. So again, as mayor, I'm stopping this scam. There will be plenty of beds and treatment, and I'm going to launch it on my site. I have an amazing video coming out to show my campus with facilities and treatment where actual money will be used to get people sober, give them the chance to come back to the street, where there will be actual accountability, there will be transparency, you'll know where every single dollar is, and it's going to be millions, billions of dollars cheaper than increasing the problem.
2: So you're going to build your own campus to
1: 100%.
2: And where is that? Where can it be?
1: Probably I'll get a beautiful federal land. It's going to have trees, but
2: City of Los Angeles?
1: It's probably going to be outside of the City of Los Angeles because we need a very large piece of dirt.
2: So this idea, because that was sort of rumored that you're going to send people outside of LA. That is what you want. So, and how do you get buy-in for that from that community?
1: Oh, well, because there's plenty of land that is just sitting with beautiful nature. We need to put these people in nature, connect, ground, healing, and the amount of people that are here to put the money into it, I'm not going to need our tax money. There's a lot of people that want to help people that know they can't help these people because the NGOs are just scamming their money. But if there's a real solution, my friend Matt Hess, he does this right now in Bentonville with veterans. He has a beautiful UHP. He has a facility, and it's incredible. And there, he lets veterans have opportunities. They train you into businesses and things that when you graduate or leave here, you can come back and say, in Italy, it's an incredible thing for addicts. You need to offer people a chance and teach them, whether it's how we're going to teach them how to do brush clearance, whether we're going to teach them how to clean trash professionally. If they want to come back to the city, we have a job for them. Not just a bed off Skid Row. They're sober off fentanyl for 2 days. They go into bed. They come out right back on to where all the drugs, all their money. We need to actually help these people and get them back to society.
2: So your plan is to require homeless people to go to a facility outside the City of Los Angeles, potentially in the desert.
1: I didn't say desert. I said beautiful nature. The desert's hot. That sounds brutal. Okay. I was thinking more like...
2: So where?
1: You know, I'm going to have to meet with the federal government when I'm mayor and look at the most beautiful property we can get and get that. But it's going to be somewhere where people will go and they go, thank God for Spencer. This is the greatest thing in the United States of America. Everyone needs to copy this model. The amount of people, my friend that owns Symbiotica, that does the most incredible health products, he's already offered to bring all of his supplements and nutrients to get these people the nutrients they need to get sober. We can't just be giving these people a bed. To get people off of hard drugs is a process. I'm going to work with all the top doctors in the world. We need to be the shining light of hope for all the world, not just, oh, we let these NGO scams take all our money, build these prison-like structures next to kids' schools, next to parks where there's an open-door policy. If you want to go in, you can. If you want to go do fentanyl on the street and then go back, that doesn't work. So
2: who pays for that?
1: I have literal billionaires. I've met with 30 of them. Lined up. Not to mention my
2: They're
1: going to
2: pay for it themselves.
1: They are ready to go.
2: Privately funded?
1: It doesn't need to be all privately funded, because right now we spent over $24 billion in California to increase homelessness.
2: Yeah.
1: So if we have a plan and a solution, I have a feeling these people that are paying the tax money are going to be very excited about a place where we actually have results. And it's
0: money has never been the problem with homelessness. I've been covering this issue in L.A. since 1992. It's never been an issue of money. It's been an issue of will, been an issue of accountability. It's been an issue of getting competent people in there. I think Spencer Pratt hit the home run there. We got one more Spencer Pratt coming up. But first, let me tell you about Best Hot Grill. 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
0: Welcome back, America. One more Spencer Pratt. This is my hour of L.A. Spencer Pratt running against Karen Bass. One more cut from his CNN Alex Michelson interview, cut number 19.
1: Why?
2: I mean, when you say Karen Bass burned down my house, you don't mean she actually threw a mat, but you're talking about that this fire, in your view, was preventable.
1: Not in my view. Now, multiple judges have thrown out the appeals by the city's $2,000 an hour Munger and Toll's lawyers that, keep in mind, we have 500 city attorneys on salary with our tax money. Now we're paying, the people that sue Apple and stuff. We have them saying, oh, no, we have no responsibility. And multiple judges have now said, oh, no, this is moving forward. We have full discovery. So it's not Spencer saying it. The evidence is there of the negligence, just adding up so long the list, we could spend an hour, and I will if you'd like. I know you have a lot of questions, but I will break down exactly how she's responsible.
2: So in your view, then, what does accountability look like for those involved with the fire? If you're mayor, what does accountability look like?
1: Well, accountability is moving forward to make sure all these other communities don't catch on fire, because right now we have accountability where the mayor will say, we're ready for the next fire. We have 45 less firefighters right now than we did January 7th. That's a lie. Go on the website and look at the list of all the things the firefighters asked for in this last budget. Denied, denied, denied, denied, denied. So for me, accountability as mayor is actually making sure everyone's safe. We can't get the accountability except for in court with actually Mayor Bass, state parks, LADWP, that's the only accountability there. But everybody's already lost everything. So I can't go back in time and undo the failures of Mayor Bass. But I can prevent this, because all of this is preventable. Yeah, I'm fine with saying that climate change, like they'll blame it. But we knew the climate has been changing, and we didn't prepare. We have 60 years of dead fuel surrounding all these communities. We knew for 3 months that this was the driest weather event, no rain anticipated. All the maps show bright red. The fire chief warned Mayor Bass about this, and Mayor Bass didn't even tell the fire chief she was leaving the country. She lied and said she was leaving out of the state. And the chief said, this is in the Chief Crowley's lawsuit against Mayor Bass, she said all this, this is not the time to leave. And we didn't pre-deploy. We just found out this week the LADWP CEO that's making $750,000 a year, Janice Quinones, didn't even know the reservoirs were empty in the extreme fire season. Mm-hmm. So the list of just failures is so crazy. And, it was always so hard for me to watch before I was ever running. These people would come on your show, your past show, and they just lie to you. They would tell you about, this 100-mile-per-hour winds, and this is all not true. And they just keep that, because if they tell everybody there was 100-mile-per-hour winds, it's climate change, it's unprecedented. No, it's not. The reason why there was no fixed-wing aircraft, ready? LACD never called in fixed-wing, because they couldn't reach Mayor Bass. And that CBS journalist just reported this week that when they told Mayor Bass...
0: Well, a couple of things got torched in L.A. The places that burned down and Karen Bass. And the latter was done by Spencer Pratt last night. Stay tuned. Hour number two coming up on the Salem News Channel, Salem Radio Network, and my affiliate here on the Hugh Hewitt Show.
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12: Fox News. I'm Carmen Roberts. President Trump postpones an executive order on artificial intelligence.
13: We're leading China. We're leading everybody. And I don't want to do anything that's going to get in the way of that lead.
12: And that order would have given the government more oversight over the AI industry. The Justice Department announces charges against 15 accused fraudsters in Minnesota.
14: They include the highest loss amount ever charged in a Medicaid case in Minnesota and the largest autism fraud scheme ever charged by the Department of Justice.
12: Assistant Attorney General Colin McDonald, the DOJ says the $90 million bust involves schemes to bilk taxpayers for bogus health care services. And millions of Americans hit the highways. AAA estimates a record 39 million people will drive at least 50 miles Memorial Weekend. 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
16: 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Good afternoon. It's Thursday, May 21st. Up next, your local news and a check of the weather forecast. I'm Greg Paul, reporting for the Talk of the Quad Cities. 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The Seligman Justice Precinct has a new constable.
17: Yesterday, the Yavapai County Board of Supervisors approved Shiler Clout to that position. Clout was the only person to submit a letter of interest and resume for appointment to the position vacated by Constable Richard Twiss, who resigned on April 1st. Constable Donnie Owen told the board Clout is highly qualified.
18: He's very knowledgeable. He has all the constable's support 100%, and I like to try to do as much background I can.
17: Supervisor Chris Cugno, who represents the Seligman area, explained he's pleased with his selection.
19: You know, this board has really made it clear that we support our constables and our JPs in the outlying areas, and they need to stay where they're at. But you know what? You need good quality people to step up and take these positions. And it really sounds like we've got that in the JP right now.
17: Clout was sworn in during yesterday's Yavapai County Board of Supervisors meeting. He will remain in office until the person elected constable, November 3rd, takes the oath of office. I'm Bill Monroe reporting.
16: A big change is underway for the 86327 zip code. This is a big deal for residents living within the incorporated areas of town. That's because their mailing address will finally match the community they actually live in. It should be noted this change only applies to those within the incorporated town limits. Addresses outside these boundaries will still show as Dewey-Humboldt.
15: Stage 1 restrictions are now in place, and during high wildfire risk conditions, Arizona Public Service crews could shut the power off.
20: This is known as public safety power shutoff, and it's a last resort safety measure to reduce the chance of wildfire starting from electrical equipment. According to APS officials, they look at several factors before making the call, including high winds, dry vegetation, extreme heat, and how easily a fire could spread in current conditions. Make sure you are ready before a planned or unplanned outage occurs. 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You can also visit aps.com/PSPS for additional tips and resources for being prepared. I'm Lindsay Draper reporting.
4: 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Then it's Hall of Fame time for local blues man Scott O'Neill as he sits down with Sanford to talk about his upcoming entry into the Arizona Blues Hall of Fame. It's something to sing about on today's Talk of the Town with Sanford Cohen live and local at 4 p.m. right here on KQ&A. In KQ&A Sports, the Arizona Diamondbacks swept the San Francisco Giants with a 6-3 win yesterday afternoon. The Diamondbacks start a four-game Memorial Day weekend series against the Colorado Rockies. Game one is at 6 tonight, and all the live action can be heard right here on KQ&A. 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
4: 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For the Prescott area, sunny today with a high temp of 77, clear tonight with a low of 51, and sunny tomorrow, 78 for the high. In the Verde Valley, sunny with a high of 79 today, this evening clear with an overnight low of 48, and sunny on Friday with a high of 80. That's

0: Fox News. I'm Carmen Roberts. President Trump postpones an executive order on artificial intelligence.
1: We're leading China. We're leading everybody. And I don't want to do anything that's going to get in the way of that lead.
0: And that order would have given the government more oversight over the AI industry. The Justice Department announces charges against 15 accused fraudsters in Minnesota.
2: They include the highest loss amount ever charged in a Medicaid case in Minnesota and the largest autism fraud scheme ever charged by the Department of Justice.
0: Assistant Attorney General Colin McDonald, the DOJ says the $90 million bust involves schemes to bilk taxpayers for bogus health care services. And millions of Americans hit the highways. AAA estimates a record 39 million people will drive at least 50 miles Memorial Weekend. 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
9: 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The Blues Jam runs from 2 to 6 this Sunday. 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Kenny James plays from 5 to 7 this Saturday. 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I'm Bill Monroe.
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11: 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And please remember my promo code. It's change. It's a new one. Hugh200. Because if you're over 50 and you get the two lines of unlimited data, unlimited talk, text, and data for $60 a month at $30 a line, you cannot beat that. When you get that great deal, you'll get another $200 off when you use Hugh200. I also want to take this moment because the market today was undecided. All right, let me give you the market update. The market today doesn't really, really know what's going on. Dow is up 0.55%, so a half percent. S&P up 0.17. NASDAQ up 0.09%. The U.S. Treasury, however, also went up to 4.571. Gold went up to $4,541 an ounce. And crude oil went down a little bit to 97. So we don't really have, we have a market. A lot of people are leaving town. Thursday before a long weekend, you can't really deduce anything from the market. But you can deduce that the 30-year fixed mortgage is not going to move down dramatically anytime soon. So if you're thinking about buying a house this weekend, call Andrew and Todd right now. 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You've been waiting around for 6 months for interest to come down. They're stuck. They're going to be stuck until Kevin Warsh gets in there for a while. Until the war is over, they're just going to be stuck. They're going to be stuck in the sixes. And maybe you can get 6.5, maybe. 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They did my mortgage and the Fetching Mrs. Hewitt's mortgage when we moved from California to the Beltway. 888-888-1172. They've taken care of all my kids. They took care of Dwayne. They take care of everyone inside Salem Corporation. Why? Because they're that good. They're fundamentally fine people, and they want to help you. And they're not going to let you buy too much house. They're not going to oversell you when you refi. Now, half of the business right now in America in the mortgage market is refinancing because people have run up against walls. Their income is not keeping up with their need, especially among seniors. Seniors especially want the reverse mortgage. So call 888-888-1172. 888-888-1172. And I'll tell you a little bit more about that later in the program. In the meantime, coming up, Josh Kroshauer. He may have for us a little bit of update on what happened today in the Senate. The meeting blew up. Everybody's gone home. There will be no reconciliation this weekend. There will be no reopening for the next 2.5 years of DHS and all of that. They'll fix it next week, but they all just decided, after a rather heated argument with Acting Attorney General Todd Blanche, everybody go home, House went home, everyone's gone home, nothing's going to happen until Tuesday of next week. And when it does, I'll be here to tell you about it. Don't go anywhere. I'll be here on the other side of the break as well, right on the Hugh Hewitt Show.
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8: Either we're going to get it one way or the other. They're not going to have a nuclear weapon. You know, when people hear it, because oftentimes they won't put up the second part of the sentence having to do with, I'll say, this is more important than anything that we have to talk about. And usually they'll cut it off, the fake news. I said, because this is the nuclearization of a country that some people would say is somewhat crazy. And we cannot let Iran have a nuclear weapon. That's all it is. We can't let it. You will have a nuclear war in the Middle East, and that war will come here. That war will go to Europe. We cannot let that happen. And it won't happen. It's not going to happen. That's more important than anything else. And we can't think, I can think of nothing that's more important than the fact that we cannot let Iran have a nuclear weapon. And we won't.
9: Morning, Glory, Nene Grace, America. I'm Hugh Hewitt. Josh Krosshauer joins me. He's editor-in-chief of Jewish Insider. So, Josh, that's what the president said this morning. Since then, the Internet is full of rumors of a deal that would not be that. What's your reporting tell us?
10: Look, the negotiations, from what I understand, are real. We've had negotiations in person before in Pakistan. There's been active effort from the Gulf states to encourage the Trump administration to reengage. I don't get the sense from the leaks and the reporting that I'm seeing that Iran is offering any meaningful concessions to reopen the Strait of Hormuz. And in a lot of the outlines of any conversation, any diplomacy I'm seeing, it doesn't even address some of the more significant issues with Iran's ballistic missiles, their nuclear program, their funding for terror proxies. So I'm not sure if this is going to go anywhere. I do, big picture, Hugh, I feel like we're kind of in Groundhog Day every day. We're kind of speculating whether Trump is going to reengage militarily against Iran, whether we're going to go the diplomatic route, or whether we're just going to have another day of stalemate. It does seem like we're in a holding pattern, sort of a purgatory, and look, politically, I don't. The gas prices aren't going to go down by doing nothing. Maybe the administration feels like an active diplomatic route is the way to go, but it hasn't led anywhere so far, and I don't think that's the pathway to really addressing the core challenges with this conflict.
9: All right, I don't know anything that anyone else doesn't already know. I'm not on the inner circle. I don't believe there's a deal in the offing. I don't believe there's a breakthrough. I don't believe any of these reports from Arab media. I don't believe it because the president keeps saying things that are inconsistent with the reporting. Is that a fair statement, that the president keeps saying things that are inconsistent with reportings of a deal?
10: Well, I think that's a good maxim, Hugh. Don't believe everything you read on the internet. I think there's been a lot of leaks, strategic leaks, that actually are not the case. They don't end up transpiring to reality. What I will say is it does not seem like Trump is eager to going back to using military force against Iran. Now, I've been wrong in the past when it came to ramping up for previous military engagements. But we do have number one, the ceasefire period is, I think, now longer than the actual war itself. So we're now in a very extended ceasefire period where nothing has really changed on the ground. Number two, we've seen these threats and these leaks that there's going to be imminent military action on a couple of occasions during the ceasefire. And at the last minute, we've learned the Pakistanis came up with a diplomatic overture. The Qataris and the Saudis came up with a last minute diplomatic overture. And Trump seems all too willing to at least explore that route. So it doesn't seem like the president is in any rush to make a decision whether to reengage militarily or to continue to see what can be done diplomatically. It's a holding pattern, and it's been that way for quite some time now.
9: Now, Josh, I look at it this way. If Americans put up with the higher gas prices, and they have no choice but to, unless the president caves, we got a pillow over Iran's mouth. They're getting nothing. They have no internet, and they have no incoming and no revenue. They can't run a country that way. Do you think we might be watching and hearing things that we're not telling people about?
10: Well, it does seem that there's something of a staring contest going on, in hoping that the Iranian, by blockading the strait and trying to prevent Iran from making any money off of ships that go through the strait, that's a pathway to having them blink first. But boy, we have a pretty volatile political situation of our own here in the U.S., where Trump has seen his job approval numbers decline and a lot of attacks from Democrats amp up as a result of the high gas prices. I agree with you, Hugh, that you deal with a short-term pain of gas prices to actually have a significant national security win. Though I think if that was, I'm a little bit surprised, frankly. Like if the goal is to take out, defeat Iran, take out their ballistic missile capability to a greater extent, to deal with the nuclear challenge, you may have to go back into Iran militarily. And by delaying things and by exploring all these different so far unsuccessful diplomatic off-ramps, it only extends the pain at the pump and it actually delays any resolution to the conflict.
9: Well, I told, when this started, Guy Benson and I had an exchange, and so he will have to be the one to corroborate this. I said, this is not going to be over until June. Don't don't count on it being over until June, because it's a big country with a lot of reserves and a lot of crazy people in it. And we took out all their leadership, but it's, they have no command and control. I am an optimist, medium and long range. Short range, I just don't know. I have no idea. And politics is politics in the United States. I don't think people are going to make up their minds on how to vote until October. Do you? This is one of those most fluid periods of American politics of which I'm aware.
10: Yeah, you know, I think there's a lot of boy, the Democratic Party's brand is in the toilet themselves. So they're hoping that they're going to run against Trump. And boy, I look at every poll that came out this past week, and Democrats are facing internal divisions and real worry about the direction that their party is going in. So it's a pox on all houses these days, Hugh. I, on the political front, though, I think there's logic. You know, when you're dealing with a tough decision, you just almost have to rip the Band-Aid off and take the political short-term pain for long-term gain. And I think what I worry may be happening with the ceasefire is, you know, Trump was facing political heat when he ended up, pausing the military action, and Israel paused their military engagement. But we're not getting the benefits of lower gas prices. We have the Strait of Hormuz still blocked, and that's got to be resolved somehow. So, you know, it may take going back to war against Iran, but that almost feels more politically costly to restart things at this point, and that's the challenge the White House is facing.
9: By the way, quick question. I think Graham Plattner is finished. Do you?
10: I hope. Well, let's. I know that there's a lot of optimism that's even bigger than what's already out there that's in the works. So
9: When Elizabeth Warren and Chuck Schumer are rushing by reporters rather than talking about Graham Plattner, turn him over. He's toast. Good to talk to Josh Krosshauer. Stay tuned, America. Follow Josh on X at Josh Krosshauer.
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13: 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Did you know that Memorial Day, originally known as Decoration Day, wasn't established as a federal holiday until 1971? While there are multiple different records of the first Memorial Day, the Civil War was the major contributing factor that led to the first tributes to honor fallen soldiers. Memorial Day isn't just an excuse to take a day off of work or go visit some family you haven't seen in a while. It's important to remember the true meaning of this heartfelt day, and that's to remember the brave men and women who have given their all so you can have it all. Take a moment to pay your respects to those that have made the ultimate sacrifice for our freedom and safety. Don't know how to honor our fallen soldiers? Try visiting the final resting place of a brave hero, or simply just take a moment of silence in honor of all the servicemen and women that have been laid to rest. For more information on the history and meaning of Memorial Day, Visit newsroom.woundedwarriorproject.org/what is Memorial Day, facts, meaning, in history.
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9: Welcome back, America. I'm Hugh Hewitt. John Cornyn is up for Senate. Early voting is underway in Texas. I'm on in San Antonio and Dallas and Houston. Get out there and vote early today or tomorrow for John Cornyn. You can also do that on Monday and Tuesday. John Cornyn's a great senator, great leader, and a fine human being. Absolutely wonderful human being. And it's a layup in November for the Republicans. I'm just afraid Ken Paxton can't beat Tallarico. And I want 53 or more. I'd like to have 56 senators come this time next year on the Republican side. Best path forward. We don't have to spend the money on trying to prop up Ken Paxton. If John Cornyn is the nominee, John Cornyn will win going away. Let me also talk to you about not spending money on politics right now. Spend some money on Prison Fellowships Angel Tree camping program for kids. Right now, there's a banner at the top of HughHewitt.com. It says, please donate, because right now, Angel Tree is trying to get their final numbers done. I'll talk to you about this again next week as well, and then we'll wrap it up. And every $200 comes in, they add another kid to the list. Because they got to have counselors, they got to have food, they got to have doctors on site, they got to pay the eating bills, the water bills, they got to get the bicycles rented, they got to get the blob out there and the diving board, they got to pay for lifeguards, get the counselors who are volunteers. Listen to this volunteer. This is an Angel Tree volunteer, not paid staff, talking about why these kids love this.
14: Sorry, I'm getting a little choked up here. This subject is near and dear to my heart. I love Angel Tree. Donations go beyond the walls of a prison to reach the family. And that's the heart of Angel Tree, is those kids that are out there who are away from their parents during this time. This is a connection point for them to come together and just feel the heart and the love of their parent that's incarcerated.
9: Yeah, they're a mom or dad. Sometimes both are in jail. 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You're Ebenezer Scrooge. 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When we come back, I'm going to ask you, what do you want President Trump to do about Iran? 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
19: Fox News, I'm Tom Graham. President Trump says talks with Iran are ongoing as he continues to hold off on re-escalating the conflict with Tehran.
8: We're negotiating, and we'll see. But either we're going to get it one way or the other. We're going to either make sure they don't have a nuclear weapon, or we're going to have to do something very drastic.
19: And the president insisting Iran must abandon its nuclear ambitions as part of any permanent ceasefire deal. A Tennessee death row inmate's execution called off. Fox's Jeff Manasso.
20: All appeals were exhausted ahead of Tony Carruthers' planned execution Thursday, though it was his vein that prison officials were unable to find, leading Tennessee to halt the lethal injection, which prompted Governor Bill Lee to grant a one-year stay after he'd previously announced that he wouldn't intervene.
19: Carruthers was convicted of murdering three people. 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
22: 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Good afternoon. It's Thursday, May 21st. Up next, your local news and a check of the weather forecast. I'm Greg Paul, reporting for the Talk of the Quad Cities. KQ&A News brought to you this hour by Bradshaw Family Dental. Items related to the Yavapai County Fiscal Year 2027 budget have been approved by the Board of Supervisors.
23: The board held budget study sessions from April 27th through the 30th and directed staff to return with an update on specific items for consideration. Budget manager Kevin Forbes told the board about some of the adjustments.
24: We are planning on adding the additional $120,000 in FY27 with some offsetting recommendations as recommended by the library director. And then going into FY28, we'll add another $120,000 and FY29, another $120,000.
23: The roof and HVAC replacement project at the Yarnell Justice Center has been withdrawn. Facilities Director Brandon Schultz explained why that was done and what the status is of this replacement project.
25: We've got a larger project, the Weaver Mountain Public Safety Building, going on right now. Once that building is complete, the anticipation is that the YCSO substation will move into that new facility, and then that space in that building will become available to them. And at that point, we're expecting a much larger renovation to include the HVAC and the roof replacement.
23: A public hearing and tentative fiscal year 2027 budget adoption are scheduled to occur at a future Yavapai County Board of Supervisors meeting.
22: The Dewey-Humboldt Town Council has also discussed items included in the draft tentative budget before adoption is considered.
23: I'm Bill Monroe reporting.
22: The Northern Arizona VA healthcare system has received a 5-star rating in a nationwide report.
26: The Centers for Medicare and Medicaid Services' overall hospital quality star ratings are based on mortality, safety of care, readmission, patient experience, and timely and effective care. According to system officials, this is the fourth consecutive year that Veterans Administration has outperformed non-VA care and the second year in a row that no VA hospital has received a 1-star rating. Nationwide, 78% of VA hospitals that received a rating got an overall hospital quality star rating of 4 or 5 stars this year. This marks the Northern Arizona VA healthcare system's fourth year in a row it has received a top rating. I'm Lindsay Draper reporting.
22: Get the latest on the Elks Performing Arts Theater as director Liz Rogers joins Sanford Cohen for a preview of this summer's performances on today's Talk of the Town. Then it's Hall of Fame time for local blues man Scott O'Neill as he sits down with Sanford to talk about his upcoming entry into the Arizona Blues Hall of Fame. It's something to sing about on today's Talk of the Town with Sanford Cohen live and local at 4 p.m. right here on KQ&A. In KQ&A Sports, the Arizona Diamondbacks swept the San Francisco Giants with a 6-3 win yesterday afternoon. The Diamondbacks start a 4-game Memorial Day weekend series against the Colorado Rockies. Game 1 is at 6 tonight, and all the live action can be heard right here on KQ&A. That's your news. I'm Greg Pohl, reminding you to download the free AZ Hometown Radio mobile app and listen live to the Talk of the Quad Cities online at kqna.com.
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22: 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For the Prescott area, sunny today with a high temp of 77, clear tonight with a low of 51, and sunny tomorrow, 78 for the high. In the Verde Valley, sunny with a high of 79 today, this evening clear with an overnight low of 48, and sunny on Friday with a high of 80. That's your forecast. 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
9: Morning, glory, and evening, grace, America. I'm Hugh Hewitt. I got a couple more things to play for you before I go to the phones to get your assessment of President Trump. First of all, Sonny Hostin, I don't know, maybe the dumbest person on TV. Maybe. There are a lot of dumb people on TV, but she's up there. She wants black athletes in college not to take their

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3: Fox News, I'm Tom Rigotti. A ceasefire between the U.S. and Iran continues to hang in the balance as peace talks move forward. Fox's Ashley Webster reports.
4: Secretary of State Marco Rubio say there's a hope that the United States and Tehran are getting closer on a peace deal that will bring an end to the war. As it stands, Iranian leaders are still reviewing the latest counter-peace proposal from Washington.
3: Iran continues to insist it will not give up its nuclear program. The mastermind of a government food program for children in Minnesota is sentenced to decades behind bars.
5: The woman convicted as a kingpin in one of the largest Medicaid scams in the Minnesota fraud boom. Boondoggle is sentenced to 41.5 years in prison. Amy Bach is also on the hook for $243 million in restitution. That's the amount of money the court determined was scammed from taxpayers in that Feeding Our Future scandal alone.
3: Fox's Mike Tobin, America's listening to Fox News.
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9: 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Good afternoon. It's Thursday, May 21st. Up next, your local news and a check of the weather forecast. I'm Greg Paul, reporting for the Talk of the Quad Cities. KQ&A News brought to you this hour by Cliff Castle Casino. The Seligman Justice Precinct has a new constable.
10: Yesterday, the Yavapai County Board of Supervisors approved Shiler Clout to that position. Clout was the only person to submit a letter of interest and resume for appointment to the position vacated by Constable Richard Twiss, who resigned on April 1st. Constable Donnie Owen told the board Clout is highly qualified.
11: He's very knowledgeable. He has all the constable's support 100%, and I like to try to do as much background as I can.
10: Supervisor Chris Cugno, who represents the Seligman area, explained he's pleased with his selection.
12: You know, this board has really made it clear that we support our constables and our JPs in the outlying areas, and they need to stay where they're at. But you know what? You need good quality people to step up and take these positions. And it really sounds like we've got that in the JP right now.
10: Clout was sworn in during yesterday's Yavapai County Board of Supervisors meeting. He will remain in office until the person elected constable, November 3rd, takes the oath of office. I'm Bill Monroe reporting.
9: A big change is underway for the 86327 zip code. This is a big deal for residents living within the incorporated areas of town. That's because their mailing address will finally match the community they actually live in. It should be noted this change only applies to those within the incorporated town limits. Addresses outside these boundaries will still show as Dewey Humboldt. Stage 1 restrictions are now in place, and during high wildfire risk conditions, Arizona Public Service crews could shut the power off.
13: This is known as public safety power shutoff, and it's a last resort safety measure to reduce the chance of wildfire starting from electrical equipment. According to APS officials, they look at several factors before making the call, including high winds, dry vegetation, extreme heat, and how easily a fire could spread in current conditions. Make sure you are ready before a planned or unplanned outage occurs. 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You can also visit aps.com/PSPS for additional tips and resources for being prepared. I'm Lindsay Draper reporting.
9: Get the latest on the Elks Performing Arts Theater as director Liz Rogers joins Sanford Cohen for a preview of this summer's performances on today's Talk of the Town. Then it's Hall of Fame time for local blues man Scott O'Neill as he sits down with Sanford to talk about his upcoming entry into the Arizona Blues Hall of Fame. It's something to sing about on today's Talk of the Town with Sanford Cohen live and local at 4 p.m. right here on KQ&A. In KQ&A Sports, the Arizona Diamondbacks swept the San Francisco Giants with a 6-3 win yesterday afternoon. The Diamondbacks start a four-game Memorial Day weekend series against the Colorado Rockies. Game one is at 6 tonight, and all the live action can be heard right here on KQ&A. That's your news. 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
9: 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For the Prescott area, sunny today with a high temp of 77, clear tonight with a low of 51, and sunny tomorrow, 78 for the high. In the Verde Valley, sunny with a high of 79 today, this evening clear with an overnight low of 48, and sunny on Friday with a high of 80. That's your forecast. 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
18: Larry Elder here, the sage from South Central, the prince of Pico Union, the czar of common sense, the great Eldersky, Don Lorenzo. Welcome to the program. No victor crests allowed because we've got a country to save. 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
18: 888-971-SAGE, 888-971-7243. I am Larry Elder. We are Salem News Channel. In the second hour, we're going to talk to the founder of an online academy that prepares children K-12 for this brave new world of AI. Iran's biggest leverage is not the Strait of Hormuz. It's the unpopularity of the war and the pressure on Trump to end it. Congressman Jamie Raskin, at a hearing on Sharia law, challenges a teenager who dared to say that America was founded based on a

0: 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Talk of the Town is brought to you by Barrett Propane, the Prescott Chamber of Commerce, High Country Rec V Center, A&E Repro Graphics, Cottonwood Area Transit, Travis Bard, Prescott Valley Chamber of Commerce, Northern Arizona Healthcare, and Shepherd Insurance. And now, live from the studios of KQ&A, here's your host for today's show, Sanford Cohen.
1: Well, good afternoon, everybody. Well, I press little buttons here that make everything work. Glad to have you along for this edition of Talk of the Town, and we're going to be singing for our supper here. We've got music and musicians and theaters and all kinds of cool stuff to talk about here on your Thursday. And coming up in just moments, we're going to be talking with Liz Rogers. She is the marketing and program manager for the Elks Performing Arts Center in downtown Prescott, and they have a very ambitious schedule of performers for this coming summer. And then also Liz likes to scratch the itch when it comes to theatrics, and there are a lot of theater things to talk about as well, so we will have that for you in just a couple of moments. Then a little bit later on, it's going to be Hall of Fame time here pretty darn soon. On June 21st, local blues man Scott O'Neill enters the Arizona Blues Hall of Fame, and his induction ceremony will take place at the Windsock Lounge. So we will sing the blues with bluesman Scott O'Neill, soon to be the newest member of the Arizona Blues Hall of Fame. That's coming up in just moments, live right here on Talk of the Town, KQ&A AM 1130, 99.9 in Prescott, 95.5 Prescott Valley Cottonwood, streaming live at KQNA.com and on the AZ Hometown Radio app. We'll be right back.
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1: And we are back live and local right here on KQNA, and joining me in the studio, and we would like to welcome back Liz Rogers. She is the marketing and program manager at Elks. Downtown, the Elks Performing Arts Center.

0: To talk about tomorrow night in the Crystal Hall, which is the third floor of the Elks Performing Arts Center. We have an amazing comedian coming, and I can't believe there are still tickets available.
1: Oh, sorry. Yes?
0: Not yet. Wait for the joke.
1: Okay.
0: So, yes, Max Mizell, who is currently taking a break from his tour with Tom Arnold, which has been selling out stadiums across the country. Tom Arnold had back surgery, so he's taking a break from touring, and his partner of choice, Max Mizell, is doing a little local stuff and wanted to visit Arizona, and he is performing tomorrow night in the Crystal Hall.
1: Nice.
0: And tickets are still available for some strange reason. We still have some left. So that's the first thing I'm going to mention. And you want to go back to our website, PrescottElksTheatre.org.
1: Right, PrescottElksTheatre.org. That's where you go to get
0: tickets.
1: That's
0: the only place you should go to get tickets. And in fact, for all of the venues in our beautiful area, please go direct. We are suddenly on the map for scammers. Lucky us.
1: Really?
0: We are. Hmm. And people are buying tickets at three or four times the listed price because they are going through third-party ticket sellers. And unfortunately, there's nothing illegal about it.
1: Wow. So these are basically scalpers.
0: Well, not even scalpers, because they don't have the tickets yet either.
1: Oh, no kidding. So in other words, they get the order from the unlucky person and then turn around and buy the tickets from you.
0: Buy the tickets, put them in their name, but charge them what they want.
1: Wow.
0: And that's actually the lucky ones, because the unlucky ones don't get the tickets at all. They've just paid $80 for a show that should have been $25. And they don't get the tickets. So always go direct to the venues. One of the things that's sadder and sadder is that if you Google one of the venues, whether it be the Elks Theater and Performing Arts Center, whether it be the Jim and Linda Lee Performing Arts Center, whether it be the Hazeltine or Cosmos, the first thing that comes up is not the actual venue. It is a third-party reseller site.
1: Gotcha.
0: So make
1: sure you're
0: going direct.
1: Do you have any names of ones so they know what to look for?
0: No, I don't want to throw out anybody specific, but just go direct. Go to the venue specifically. You're going to get the best deal, the best seats possible.
1: Okay. Forgive me because I don't have the schedule in front of me. Did you already do or are you about to do the Yacht Rock thing?
0: Yacht Rock happened already, and it was amazing.
1: Yeah, when was this?
0: That was on the 15th.
1: Wow, because that's pretty cool stuff. I saw Christopher Cross live in person, and I thought to myself, wow, you know, this Yacht Rock thing that you guys cooked up, that probably would be well attended.
0: It was so much fun from what I heard, that it was a party all night long. The guys that were in the group, I talked to them just the day before their show, and they were just so excited to come to Prescott. This was their first time. I doubt it will be the last. And the audience, everybody I spoke to who attended, had the best time. They were just part of the show is
1: cool.
0: What they felt like. But know that you have missed that. In fact, tomorrow night in the Elks Theater is our Stevie Nicks tribute, but you missed that too. It's sold out.
1: Wow.
0: If you don't get your tickets, you just miss out. You got to stay ahead of the curve. So coming up next for the theater, the following weekend, the 29th, is going to be the Wild Rivers Film Tour. I believe this is the fourth year, focusing on just the beauty of Arizona, Colorado, the rivers, the need for it, and it's a great experience to see that in such a gorgeous venue. Following that, the next night is the Paul Simon tribute. Still crazy after all these years. We bring this guy back every year. He puts on such a great Paul Simon show. And for those who like Paul Simon, you're all set.
1: Nice. And then, so, Prescott is like on, like a circuit? Is that kind of how this works? Or
0: not really. We're sort of out in the middle of nowhere.
1: Right.
0: One of the things that I've actually been working on in the last couple of years is connecting with other beautiful historic theaters in the area. I've been working with Beale Street Theater in Kingman, and we've been trying to set up some routing to help out some artists and to introduce each other to acts we hadn't heard of. So I am starting to build sort of a route. The comedy the stand-up comedians have a route. It involves us, Flagstaff.

0: Staff, Sedona, sometimes Cottonwood, but the musicians, you know, they've got so much equipment and everything else. We really try to find a way to make it as economical as possible for them so we can keep our prices low.
1: I mean, you're kind of in an interesting place because a lot of the acts, the actual performers, either are too old to tour, or this is really how they make their money anymore. So they make it on concert tickets and merchandising. And so if you can get somebody to come that is like a big name, they're going to want to sell, you know, they're going to have a big house to sell from. So there's a lot more of these tribute bands available, and they seem to be getting better and better in terms of how they go about portraying the acts or the performers that they are there to pay tribute to.
0: I agree. And if you like the music, you like the vibe of the original, then you've got that opportunity to relive that. And for, let's face it, the community in Prescott may not all be college students and younger. So for the older folks, they get to listen to the music from their childhood. They get to listen to these bands in a way they never possibly could any longer. Now, there are some of the older bands that we do have tributes for that are still touring. You have to consider how many original members may be still part right. of that band. But we're not trying to insult them or step on their toes. This is an homage to them, and it's done with great respect and so much fun that people get a chance to see, and I'm making air quotes on the radio, which are very effective, but they get to see these bands at a price that's not going to hurt their pocket.
1: Now, do these, I know that the more famous performers have what we call in the business riders, where there are certain things you have to have, like just red M&Ms or some kind of crazy thing like that. I would assume that the tribute bands haven't quite risen to that level of fussiness, or...
0: I've had a few interesting requests as people come through. The first question I always ask when they say, hey, we'd love to play the Elks Theater and Performing Arts Center, I always send back, hey, would you send me a rider? Let me know what your technical requirements are. Let me know what your personal requirements are. And I do get some interesting requests where they want, you know, specific menu items to right. nosh on, or little, you know, I need this
1: dietary
0: brand of bottled water.
1: Uh-huh.
0: I'm, yeah. And yeah. we generally say, there's a store down
1: you're
0: the street.
1: You're on your own.
0: Please feel free to get anything that you might want. We'll provide the table for you to put it on.
1: Yeah. So now, how long have you been with the Elks?
0: Almost 5 years.
1: And the major renovation that took place of the Elks years ago.
0: In 2017.
1: Yeah. And then there were some enhancements done to the sound system.
0: Always. We are always making improvements and making things better. We want our audiences to have the best experience possible. And that starts at the beginning. The four of us that manage the place, we are all about our patrons. And it's amazing between us that we know them all, not all, but we know many of them by name. They'll come up to the bar. I know exactly what they want to drink because they never uh-huh. change their mind. And so we've got that ready to go for them. And really, it's part of the Prescott community. The Elks is at the heart physically and hopefully emotionally and mentally. We have been the voted best venue for the last several years, and we're hoping to remain everybody's favorite.
1: Now, do you offer like a seasonal pass or something like that where people can come and see multiple events within your calendar, or is that not something that you're quite thinking of doing at this point?
0: Yes and no.
1: Ah.
0: So the problem with a general season ticket is because we co-produce a lot of shows, we are dealing with different production companies. Okay. So they might have different requirements. For us to say, okay, for XYZ dollars, you can get tickets to six shows, we might be dealing with six different producers who have six different agreements. We just can't do that. However, when we are working with the same producer and same creator for a series, then we do offer a season pass. Okay. Upstairs in the Crystal Hall, we do a monthly jazz concert called the Jazz Journey. That's with Mike Vax and the Prescott Jazz Summit.
1: Nice.
0: And before the first show, we offer a discounted rate to buy a season ticket for all of the six shows. They save the price of one show, so you get to see six shows for the price of five. Mm-hmm. It's only available for a short time because once the first concert's done,
1: yep,
0: no longer available. So yep, we can do it. We have the capability to do it. It depends on who we're working with.
1: And the Crystal Hall, it's a smaller venue, but you do have like a full bar up there.
0: Oh,
1: stuff,
0: absolutely.
1: Right? Yeah.
0: Well, we don't have a license for spirits, but
1: gotcha,
0: we don't have that in the historic theater either.
1: Beer and wine.
0: Beer, wine, and wine-based cocktails.
1: Ooh, even better.
0: Yes. So
1: a little spritzer to go with your concert.
0: And some snackies, yeah, and some popcorn, and what more could you ask for?
1: Well, I know what more I could ask for. I could ask for more from Liz Rogers, which I will do in moments as we continue here live on Talk of the Town, KQ&A, AM 1130, 99.9 in Prescott, 95.5 Prescott Valley Cottonwood, streaming live worldwide, KQ&A.com, and on the AZ Hometown Radio app. We'll be right back.
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1: All right, Liz Rogers joining me not just to talk about the Elks and all the great musical events that are coming up, but also to talk about theater, because that is something very near and dear to your heart, Liz. So,
0: absolutely.
1: And we've gotten we've branched out a little bit theatrically here in Prescott.
0: We have, and it's amazing. I am so excited to see where the community is going with live theatrical events. There's three shows in particular I want to talk about. The first one opens Saturday night in Prescott Valley at the Main Street Theater, and it is The Mousetrap, which is written by Agatha Christie and holds the Guinness Book of World Records for the longest running show. It has been going for 62 years, I believe, consistently. It has been in the London's West End for six decades straight, and now it's being done here in Prescott. Now, truth be told, I do have a little personal investment in that, as I'm actually in the cast.
1: Ah.
0: But I am merely a very small part compared to some of the great talent that we've got in place. And it's a mystery set within a farce. So you're going to have comedy, you're going to have mystery, and you get to be part of this amazing long-standing tradition. Because this is a show that has been running for so long, because it is a show that was written so long ago, there are no theatric gimmicks. There are no, it's a, not going, not that I'm giving any discredit to the shows that do have these rotating sets and flying monkeys and all of that. They're amazing. But this show is about the story.
1: Understood.
0: Brought to life by these characters. And tickets are on sale now. It opens up on Saturday this weekend, runs for this weekend and next. Tickets are selling quickly, so you want to get those. And that's The Mousetrap at Prescott Valley Performing Arts in Main Street Theater. Mm-hmm. The next thing,
1: yes,
0: which opens next weekend, is Come From Away. So this is a show that was written post 9/11. It tells the story of when the airports were closed on September 11th, and this small town in Newfoundland was home to, I think it was 9,000 airline passengers, because they needed a place to land. They couldn't land at their airports. And the community that gathered around them, and it's a such a heartwarming and such a show of spirit and love, and the way the community can come together. There is a special traveling guest star for this show. His name is Cody. He is a cod. He is a... I mean like in fish. It is a tradition, if you visit Newfoundland, that you take a shot of screech rum and you kiss a cod. And so this particular cod has been making its way from theater to theater. The Fourth Wall Production Company, which is putting on Come From Away, is the first non-equity theater in Arizona to get the licensing for this show. And so Cody has come to Arizona and has taken some pictures around town. He visited us at the Elks once.
1: Wow.
0: And Cody will be in the show as well. And that opens next weekend. That's under the direction of Don Langford. It is a musical, and it is going to be absolutely delicious.
1: Well, and in the theatrical world, as a director, Don Langford is a pretty big fish himself.
0: Absolutely.
1: Yeah.
0: Yes.
1: Known him a long time. let's review the schedule first with the Elks Performing Arts Center and the musical events. Now, we've got the comedian Mizell that's coming in tomorrow.
0: Yes, he performs tomorrow night.
1: Okay.
0: Then after, we move down a little bit back into June. And as far as the Performing Arts Center goes, on June 18th, this might ring a bell for you, Sanford, we have Name Those Tunes, back by popular demand.
1: Ding, ding, ding, ding. And that's the day after my birthday, by the way.
0: Oh, it is.
1: Yeah, it is.
0: We are not bringing in a special guest host this weekend.
1: Understood.
0: This time. I'm sorry. But yes, we've got a few little tweaks we're going to do to make the game even more fun and fair. So if you didn't go last time, this is a live jukebox is what we're calling it.
1: Is this the same performing
0: same guys,
1: band?
0: Yeah.
1: Oh, cool. Nice.
0: New songs, of course, because that would be too easy otherwise. What it turned into last time was so much fun. They would play a couple of notes from a song. People would shout out the song, the artist. They'd win prizes. Then it turned into a big sing-along.
1: Uh-huh.
0: We had a great time. Yeah. I was stopped for months after that. People telling me, when are we doing it again? That was so much fun. So we're doing it again because it was so much fun.
1: June 18th.
0: That is June 18th.
1: Name those tunes.
0: And the reason we're doing it on June 18th is because those guys will be putting on a Harmony of Rock, their Three Dog Night show, on June 19th in the
1: sweet.
0: Historic Theater.
1: Yeah, because last time they did a Beatles tribute afterwards.
0: Yes. So this is
1: cool.
0: This show
1: great
0: features
1: musicians,
0: Three Dog Night, Eagles, and the other stars of the 70s.
1: That's great.
0: So we've got that going on. And before that happens, the Historic Theater is going to have the British Invasion, We're going to have Songs of the Silver Screen. Scandalous Hands will be doing their Allman Brothers tribute.
1: Ooh, baby.
0: And Tyler Gummersall, and I saw his poster on the air, on the window as I came in. So all different kinds of music, all different styles, some originals, some tributes. We try to provide something everybody is going to find enjoyment in.
1: All right, we got about a minute left to go over the theater.
0: Oh, and, my gosh,
1: the theater stuff that you've got coming up in the next couple weeks or so.
0: Well, aside from the two that I mentioned, Mousetrap, which opens tomorrow, and Come From Away, which opens next week, the couple weeks after that, you're going to get Dusty and the Big Bad World at the Cosmos. That is a more modern show. So we've gone way back, little bit back, and then a modern show, which came out in 2010. So there's all kinds of theater to check out, all kinds of music. In addition, the Elks Performing Arts Center, we try to do something new all the time. So check out our storytelling events. We've got a workshop and then a live storytelling event in July. We are going to have a free concert in June, Sundays at the Sundance with local musicians. Sky Daddy's going to be doing his Dylan tribute. So much stuff. It would take me hours to go over everything.
1: Well, Liz,
0: kicking me out.
1: You've done a fine, fine job under very unique circumstances, and we do appreciate your getting us updated on what's happening in the Elks and in theatrics in general, and we will have you back to update things in a little bit.
0: Always happy to share what's going on. I love this town, and I love what we're doing.
1: All right, we're going to take a break, and when we come back, a new addition to the Arizona Blues Hall of Fame, Scott O'Neill, will join us live from rehearsal when we return here on Talk of the Town, KQNA, AM 1130, 99.9 in Prescott, 95.5, Prescott Valley Cottonwood, streaming live at KQNA.com and on the AZ Hometown Radio app. We'll be right back.
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12: Arizona News Audio. The group Vets Forward gathered at the state capitol to condemn the war in Iran and honor the fallen soldiers. The group's director, Richard Reyes, says what the president or those who support the war don't think about much is...
13: There's a real cost to war, and we feel like lately when we go to war, we've noticed that people forget
14: that there is a real human cost.
12: An attorney for a woman arrested in Tucson by ICE says agents illegally entered Carla Toledo's home and took her and disputes government claims she assaulted one of them. Maricopa County Sheriff's Office asking for the public's help with an investigation. A 34-year-old Arizona man accused of sexually assaulting a 14-year-old Indiana girl. Anyone with information asked to come forward. Maricopa County Supervisor Thomas Galvin holds his annual lake and trail safety event at Lake Pleasant, reminding recreators to stay safe out there.
15: Let's say on a Monday morning that someone tragically passed away through a drowning. It's just really sad and regrettable, but also reminds me that it's totally preventable.
12: Connie Weber, Arizona News Audio.
16: 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When Barkley smells gas, he leaves fast. 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When Barkley sees dirt or water shooting from the ground, he leaves fast. Barkley then calls 911 and Southwest Gas from a safe location.
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1: Ah, yes, kicking over and going through the doors of the Arizona Blues Hall of Fame is none other than our very own local blues man, Scott O'Neill. And his induction ceremony will be coming up at the Windsock on June 21st. First of all, Scott, on behalf of everybody here at KQ&A, congratulations on your soon-to-be induction into the Arizona Blues Hall of Fame.
26: Thank you, sir.
1: So what does this mean to you, do you think?
26: It means... the last 20-some years haven't been in vain. It means a lot to me. You know, this is a big one off my bucket list.
1: Now, in the interest of full disclosure, I do want people to understand that you have been intimately involved in the Arizona Blues Hall of Fame for a number of years. Talk about how you first got involved in it and how the organization was founded originally.
26: Well, the organization was founded in 1999 to recognize and celebrate the blues, people who play the blues and support the blues in Arizona. And Big P. Pearson and Chico Chisholm were the first two inductees. And so far we have, I'm not sure the exact number, but it's over 160 inductees. And I got into it. I used to own a club downtown, and Hans Olsen, I hired Hans Olsen. I met him and Chuck Hall first, I think, and then I got introduced to a lot of other blues notorieties around the state. And Hans Olsen has become a very good friend of mine, and he's the one that got me into the Hall of Fame. He asked me if I would be a board member, and I said yeah, and they voted me out as a board member, and that was 9 years ago this year.
1: And I want to make it clear that you don't just get into the Hall of Fame because you're on the board. You are actually voted in by a vote of the membership.
26: Yeah, I'm on the board, but I only have one vote. The inductees and board members are the ones that vote. So yeah, you're voted in and inducted by a by your peers.
1: So let's go back to the beginning again, because I know a lot of people here are familiar with Big Pete Pearson because he played for a number of years on Whiskey Row, and he's very well known on the local music scene. Talk a little bit more, though, about Chico Chisholm, because as a pioneering member of the Arizona Blues Hall of Fame, he's got quite a pedigree, but I don't know that people necessarily know that much about him.
26: Yeah, Chico was from Chicago. He was a drummer, blues drummer from Chicago, and he played with everybody down the list in Chicago. And I'm not sure when he moved to Arizona, but he moved to Arizona and became a big part of the Arizona blues scene. In fact, I'm not sure how much of a blues scene there was when he came here, but you know, that was probably close to the beginning of it.
1: Yeah, and the blues influences here in Arizona are pretty widespread. Talk a little bit about Chicago and Memphis and New Orleans and all the different places where maybe the blues is better associated with than Arizona, but yet are well represented within the Hall of Fame.
26: Well, you know, there's I know Big Pete is, he was born in Jamaica and he grew up in Texas, and he moved here in the 50s or 60s. But yeah, there's, you know, there's people from all over the United States that have moved here. I know people from California that are here. I know people from, you know, the South. I know people from Chicago, people from New York. So, you know, Arizona is a destination for people who want to get away from wherever they are back east.
1: Yeah, there you go. Now, in terms of the live performances that you are doing, I called you on Thursday, which is rehearsal day. So tell me, what is it that you are rehearsing? I would have thought that you probably know how to play this stuff by now.
26: Oh, I do. I do. We have a new drummer and a new, fairly new bass player, so they're still learning the material. We have a, we do like about 90% original material, so it's not something that they can just, you know, pick up off YouTube. They have to, learn the arrangements and learn my songs. So right now we're practicing once a week to get everybody up to speed.
1: And,
26: we're playing at the Rhythm Room Saturday afternoon, and then we're at the Windsock on Sunday.
1: Yep. Now you've been one of the driving forces behind the Blues Jam at the Windsock that plays a couple times a month. But you've also been very active in your own career. You've got a new CD that I've got here in my hand called Call Me Mr. Blues by the Scott O'Neill Band. Talk a little bit about where the material came from to create this new CD, Call Me Mr. Blues.
26: Where did it come from? That's a good question. It came from all over the place. When I was getting ready to do this album, I sat down almost every day and wrote something. And we went into the studio and we recorded 23 tracks. Now there's 13 on this album. I still have some other tracks that need to be finished, but if we're talking about the process of writing, I saw an interview with Bill Withers one time, and they asked him, what's the process? How do you write songs? He said, I don't know. I don't want to know. It's magic.
1: Really?
26: Yeah.
1: It just comes to you. It's like inspiration.
26: It does. I might come up with a hook, it's like a line in a song or a phrase in a song that you might not know the words, any of the other words to the song, but you remember that phrase. Or I might come up with a lick on the guitar, or I've written a couple songs that I heard a beat and I said, I want to do something with that beat. So it's just, it's all over the place. There's no written script to how I write songs.
1: Yeah, like you could be at a restaurant and somebody spills a tray full of dishes, and that the cacophony there triggers something that makes you come up with maybe a riff that then you can build on.
26: Yeah. Broken dishes on the floor. I'm out of food. I'm out of the door.
1: Now, in all fairness, this album, Call Me Mr. Blues, you wrote all of these songs. Now, you wrote music and lyrics?
26: Yes.
1: Wow. I mean, that's...
26: Yeah.
1: That takes work.
26: My keyboard, Carl Dahlgren, he did the horn arrangements, but everything else, I composed. I take it to the band, and it always, it evolves from there. It starts with one thing and ends up, not a different thing, but it builds.
1: Well, I know that a good friend of yours and mine, Chris Berry, told me once, said the definition of a blues musician is someone who takes $1,000 worth of equipment, stuffs it into a $500 car, and drives 100 miles to make $50.
26: Yeah, that's about it.
1: So you got to be doing this in a lot of ways, not to get rich, but because you enjoy performing and because the culture of the blues that dates back, way back into the early 20s in Mississippi with Robert Johnson and the Crossroads and, the deal with the devil and the whole bit. And now here you are 100 years later and you're making new music. Call Me Mr. Blues, the Scott O'Neill Band.
26: Yeah. It's, I don't think you could write a new melody or a new score. think everything's pretty much been done before. You know, you can improvise on it and you know, make it your own or make it sound a little different, but everything, pretty much everything's been done, I think.
1: Now, your weapon of choice is a guitar, and so I guess I'd have to ask you, as a soon-to-be member of the Arizona Blues Hall of Fame, what guitar players have you admired over the years, be they blues or rock or flamenco or whatever it is? Who have you admired either close up or from afar as far as guitar players are concerned?
26: Oh, well, you know, I grew up listening to rock. So there's the big three, Page, Clapton, and Beck. They're way up there. Also, Albert Collins. I dig Albert Collins. I can't have a hard time figuring out what he did and how he did it. But you know, Albert Collins. He was a great. Albert King, B.B. King. I saw B.B. King, I don't know, three times, I think. He's amazing.
1: Uh-huh. Now, in the more contemporary blues vein, there's a few guys that have been out there touring and trying to make actual money by playing blues. First names that come to mind, Joe Bonamassa, Kenny Wayne Shepherd, tell me about whether or not you think those people remain true to the blues in your mind, or are they trying to, I don't know, commercialize, or are they really, you know, are you like, you know, standing behind going, yeah, guys, get out there and, you know, help us blues people stay relevant?
26: Yeah, I think, you know, all those guys are doing a good job. There's a ton of them out there. Tommy Castro, Walter Trout, Coco Montoya.
1: Gary Clark Jr.?
26: Gary Clark Jr. You know, Joe Bonamassa, I was just on my way to rehearsal, and I got one of his CDs in my truck. I was listening to. Excuse me. Yeah, a lot of people. I've talked to a lot of people on the subject of Joe Bonamassa who don't like Joe Bonamassa. They say, you know, he's not true to the blues. He's, you know, does power chords and all this other stuff. And my answer to that is, whether you like him or not, you have to admire him for what he's done for the genre. You know, he's like Stevie Ray Vaughan. Stevie Ray Vaughan, in a way, brought blues back to the mainstream, and Joe Bonamassa has done the same thing again.
1: Yeah, the guy definitely is a merchandising machine.
26: Yeah, he's had 30 albums, number one albums.
1: So now, coming up on June 21st at the Windsock is your induction ceremony into the Arizona Blues Hall of Fame. And I know you don't want to leave anybody out, but I do want you to throw some names around of some of your fellow Hall of Famers that are going to be coming up here to celebrate with you on June 21st at the Windsock.
26: Okay, we have S.E. Willis, Roger Smith, Bob Blasey, Sir Harrison, Sweet Baby Ray DeSylvester, Big Daddy D, and we locked in Lucius Parr the other day.
1: Wow. I mean, it's going to be a hell of a show, and you probably won't get a better bang for your buck for blues than on June 21st to be a face in the crowd at the Windsock to see Scott O'Neill take his place amongst the blues greats in the Arizona Blues Hall of Fame. That's coming up again on June 21st. Get ready and get over there and cheer on Mr. Blues. I'm going to call you Mr. Blues. Scott O'Neill Band, his newest CD, Mr. Blues. Call me Mr. Blues. And again, Scotty, congratulations. Well-deserved, hard work, and very tough going. But, man, you are going to make it across the finish line, and life is good, and we're looking forward to June 21st. You're getting into the Hall of Fame at the Windsock. Thanks again for joining us from rehearsal here on Talk of the Town.
26: Thank you, Sanford. You've been a great friend and a great support. Thank you very much.
1: Yes, indeed. Scott O'Neill joining the Arizona Blues Hall of Fame on June 21st at the Windsock. We've got some final thoughts for you when we return live on Talk of the Town, KQNA, AM 1130, 99.9 in Prescott, 95.5 Prescott Valley Cottonwood, streaming live worldwide at KQNA.com and on the AZ Hometown Radio app. We'll be right back.
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1: All right, and that's going to do it for this edition of Talk of the Town live on KQNA. Want to say a big thank you to Liz Rogers from the Elks Performing Arts, and got a comedy show tomorrow, so check that out at the Elks in the Crystal Hall. And then also congratulations, Scott O'Neill, the newest member of the Arizona Blues Hall of Fame, And we want to say thanks for taking the time out from rehearsal to join us live here on Talk of the Town. So let's see. We've got Larry Elder coming up next and the opening of a four-game weekend series between the Arizona Diamondbacks and the Colorado Rockies. We'll have all the action for you live right here on KQ&A, starting with the pregame, I believe, at 6 o'clock. And the first pitch at 6:40. We'll be doing that all weekend long. Mike and Doc will be here for Let's Talk Sports tomorrow at 4, so tune in for them then. And in the meantime, on behalf of everybody here at the Talk of the Quad Cities KQ&A, I'm Sanford Cohen. Have a great Thursday, everybody.
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10: 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Did you know that Memorial Day, originally known as Decoration Day, wasn't established as a federal holiday until 1971? While there are multiple different records of the first Memorial Day, the Civil War was the major contributing factor that led to the first tributes to honor fallen soldiers. Memorial Day isn't just an excuse to take a day off of work or go visit some family you haven't seen in a while. It's important to remember the true meaning of this heartfelt day, and that's to remember the brave men and women who have given their all so you can have it all. Take a moment to pay your respects to those that have made the ultimate sacrifice for our freedom and safety. Don't know how to honor our fallen soldiers? Try visiting the final resting place of a brave hero, or simply just take a moment of silence in honor of all the servicemen and women that have been laid to rest. For more information on the history and meaning of Memorial Day, visit newsroom.woundedwarriorproject.org/what-is-memorial-day, facts, meaning, and history.
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11: This is a Fox News alert. I'm Tom Rigotti. NASCAR legend Kyle Busch, a two-time Cup Series champion, is dead at 41. Fox's Jay Berman has more.
12: It was announced earlier Thursday that Busch was hospitalized as a result of severe illness. He pulled out of this weekend's Coca-Cola 600 from Charlotte, which was going to be the first time in more than a decade that Busch missed a Cup Series race.
11: Busch was nicknamed Rowdy due to his fierce competitiveness. A new Fox News poll finds voters believe fraud in federal social programs is rampant.
13: More than 7 out of 10 people think welfare and social service program fraud in the U.S. is a common occurrence. How should that be dealt with? More than half of respondents, 56%, say the priority should be on ensuring benefits are available, while 43% say emphasis should be on preventing fraud.
11: Fox's Gernal Scott, America's listening to Fox News.
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16: It's just after 5 o'clock on this Thursday, the 21st day of May. Thanks for making the Talk of the Quad Cities KQ&A your choice for your Thursday. I'm Marty Myers with a check of your news, brought to you by Ciao Bella. Stage 1 fire restrictions are now in place, and during high wildfire risk conditions, Arizona Public Service crews could shut the power off.
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0: 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Budget Manager Kevin Forbes told the Board about some of the adjustments.
6: We are planning on adding the additional $120,000 in FY27 with some offsetting recommendations as recommended by the Library Director, and then going into